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Would your anchor hold in the storms of life when the

bless and praise the name of Jesus Christ this morning. The Lord bless you. The Lord cause His face to shine on you and may He give you rest on every side.

he give you rest on every side. May it be well with you. In the name of the Lord Jesus. May the Lord himself bless and keep you. May your day today be blessed. May you see the hand of God. May you see the might of God. May the power of God prevail in your life today. As you step out today, may the Lord bless you. As you step out today, may you see the goodness of the Lord in the land of the living right now in the name of Jesus. The Lord bless you. You are live on Star 103.5 FM. This is Star Sanctuary. Very good morning to you. Thank you for leaving your dial here. Thank you for tuning in. God bless you. May you see all his goodness. May you see all the goodness of the Lord. I bring you greetings from the Life Assembly. The Life Assembly. An amazing place, amazing people. We thank God for you. The Life Assembly sends greetings. And I also greet the Life Assembly. At the Life Assembly, we say we celebrate life. And we dispense life. And the reason why we're able to do that is just because of Jesus. So whatever your gifting is, we celebrate it. And you are given plenty of opportunities to now dispense that life. Now, anytime you put your gift to work, life is being given. So at the Life Assembly, we celebrate life and we dispense life because it's just Jesus. Just Jesus. And here on Star Sanctuary, we say our mornings just got better. Why? It's just Jesus. So the Lord bless you today. I thank God for my producer, Emmanuel Donkor. Please follow him on Donkor's blog. You want to just lift up your voice right now. We have been worshiping. We have been singing. You want to just lift up your voice in prayer. Bless the name of the Lord.

Father, we honor you. Father, we thank you. Father, we give you all the praise. Thank you for today. You see, anytime we have the privilege to say thank you to God, you need to just do it.

one day I was having a discussion with somebody and we're just looking at whether it would be easy to be God. Well, don't mind my fertile imagination, but I can tell you it's not easy to be God. It's not even easy to be a father in your own family, right? A family, the children that you yourself give birth to. It's not simple to be a father to them. It's not even simple to be a husband, eh? Husband of one wife. It would definitely not be easy to be God. Because while somebody is praying that, oh, Father, let it rain. Father, let it rain. Oh, let it rain. Another person is fasting and praying, Father, may the rains stop. May the rains cease. You think it's easy to be God? So when we meet like this and we say we want to just bless the name of this great God, you know something? Do it. Please lift up your voice. Let's thank God. Let's appreciate God. Father, we bless your name. Lord, we are grateful. Sometimes we don't understand it. Yes, we choose to praise you. Your wisdom is further above, higher than no one comes close to you. In terms of strength, wisdom. You are wiser than the wisest. Stronger than the strongest. And so we have come to say thank you, Lord.

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Lift up your voice. We thank you, Lord. We bless your name. We honor you, Lord. Lift up your voice.

0: And so, Father, we are grateful. We say, have your way. Do what only you, God, can do in our lives, in the name of Jesus. We commit today in your hands. Today is blessed because you are already at the end of today. You are eternal. You are the beginning and the end. We are grateful, Lord. We lie helplessly in your hands. Hold us, guide us, lead us throughout the day, the remaining days in the week, the remaining days in the month, and we shall be careful to say thank you. Blessed be your name. In Jesus' precious name we pray. Amen.
1: Among the gods, there is none like you. Unto you, every knee shall bow. Yes. Mawabo.
0: I want to continue briefly discussing on hope anchored. I will do this for maybe some 7-8 minutes and then we'll continue with when the church gets it right. Today is Thursday. And you know on Thursdays we bring you when the church gets it right. And we are expecting Prof to bless us again this morning. But I have a couple of minutes to share a thing or two and maybe to pray with you regarding hope anchored. In this life, there are things that you would lose no matter how careful you are. There are some things you would lose them. You can be so very careful with everything that has to do with your life, with your family, with the work of your hands, everything. But there are things that you would lose regardless. There are things you would lose. You would lose friends and loved ones. They will cease to exist. You will lose family. Now, some of us have lost very dear ones. I remember almost some 2 decades ago, I lost my dad. It was heart-wrenching. Some would lose a dear spouse, a dear mentor, a dear mentee. How this world is structured, definitely there are things and there are people that one would lose along the line. So aside the many things that we would lose in this life, there is one thing that you don't have to lose. You must guard it with all your strength. You must guard it with everything that is in you. That is your hope anchored to Christ. You must not lose that. Don't lose your hope. Especially the hope anchored to Christ. The reason is that if you lose mother, if you are fortunate, if you belong to a good church, if you belong to a good company, if you are surrounded by good people, you may have someone to serve as your mother. Yes, you can have mother figures. We have mother figures all around us. You lose your dad, and you would have father figures all around you. You lose a job, you can have several other jobs, sometimes even better. You lose a colleague, you may have other colleagues along the line. In fact, this day and age, even if you lose hair, should you lose your hair? If you lose your hair, you'll be surprised that some years ago, I was trying to do dreadlocks. You'll be surprised. I was called Rasta. Rasta Mankunde. Hey, Abreu. I was called Rasta. But look at me now. I am losing hair. I have stopped it. Now, I started losing hair. In fact, I became aware I was losing hair in 1999. You have no idea the many times I have prayed. I have stopped the hair from falling. Sometimes it will grow again. Then it will fall. Then I will lay hands on it. It will grow back. Then it will fall. What I'm saying is that you may lose hair. Thankfully now, you can even have hair implant. I hear something interesting is happening in Turkey. So should you even lose your hair, you can get it grow back. You can get it to grow back. But there is one thing that when you lose, you are in trouble. You lose your capital, you can get it back. You lose money, you can make it back. You lose a property, you can make it back. You lose a car, you can make it back. But should you lose your hope anchored to Christ, you are in trouble. So no matter what you lose, don't lose your hope. Don't lose hope, especially the hope anchored to Christ. So in the story of Joseph, Genesis chapter 37 through 50, Joseph lost everything. Lost mother, lost father. Sometimes the things or the people you lose, it would not be because they are dead. Sometimes they are very much alive, but it's as though they were dead. That was the case of Joseph. His own brothers sold him. His own brothers. I lift up prayer this morning that may the Lord God help you not to lose your hope. Please don't. Don't lose your hope. Don't lose your vitality. In the name of Jesus. You can call me right now. I want to pray for you. I want to pray for you right now. You can call me. I want to pray for you right now. 0552-880-216. 0552-880-216. When you call, you tell us your name, where you are calling from, and then what you want me to pray about. Don't lose hope. Don't lose your hope anchored to Christ. Don't lose it. No matter what happens, don't lose it. I pray for you today that may your hope not fail. May your heart to believe in Christ. No, don't lose that heart. Don't lose that hope. In the name of Jesus. The Lord bless you. And the Lord cause his face to shine on you. May the Lord give you rest on every side. Whatever threatens you, whatever threatens to steal your joy, may God keep you safe. May you be sound. May he keep you. In Jesus' mighty name. Hallelujah. We bless God. Jesus' name. Amen.

0: We bless and praise the name of Jesus Christ this morning. Well, the phone lines have been shut now. You can't call now. Prophesying. So we will continue ours, God willing, tomorrow. A treated airtime. Promise here. The lead for Crossmark Baptist Mission along the Adentebri Road, specifically at Amanfro. A very good man with a heart of gold. And we thank God that we are still on when the church gets it right. It is our prayer that all of us would get it right. Yes, all of us would get it right. Sometimes you are tempted to do wrong, but may God help us to do right. And sometimes the thing you are doing, you don't even know whether it is right or wrong, but you are just doing it. Only to realize that, hey, same idea. And when you come to that realization, how you handle it is also a very serious matter. Very important matter. And that is why we are here this morning. So let's gather. Let's gather. Please call that friend. And especially you. Yes, you that we have the penchant of always, every day. Every day you have one pastor that you are tearing apart. I met somebody like that. She said that for me now I'm a free spirit. I said you are a witch. If you are a free spirit. She said that for her, today she can go to Catholic, tomorrow if she feels like going to the Life Assembly, she would come. If she feels like going to Crossmark, she would go. She feels like going to Pentecost, she would go. She's been to the shrine a couple of times. She's gone to the mosque. She knows how to fix the hijab, and so she's a free spirit. I said you are a witch. Very soon you become a principality in the hierarchy of demons. We are not called to be free spirits, okay? So when the church gets it right, now when you see this person and talk online, she knows everything that we know as Christians, but she's a free spirit. So we gather here like this to educate ourselves and trust that God would graciously help us. So we are still on the influence of temperament on leadership. This month we are looking at leadership, and we've been saying that does temperament has anything to do with leadership? And I remember in the opening remarks of Prof, he said that he doesn't think is correct. He doesn't think that temperament has a lot to do with that. But the underlying thing, what underlies every temperament and leadership, is fidelity to scripture, faithfulness to God. When you are faithful to your assignment, it doesn't matter whether you are a melancholic, you are sanguine, you are phlegmatic, or you are a choleric, you will do well as a leader. And that just stuck with me. And we have been reviewing the life of Timothy and Titus. Prof, once again, good morning.
1: Good morning, and good morning to our listeners and viewers, and good morning to the people around. I'm from Ashi, yes, Crossmark Baptist Mission and the Life Assembly.
0: Amen.
1: And all who listening to us,
0: yes,
1: throughout the nation. We are grateful to God for the opportunity. And I don't take it lightly because somebody else could have been here. But by the grace of God, we are here to share the little that we don't even know.
0: And, the little that you don't know. But Prof, thankfully we are live in Western Region via Empire FM. And Zeps FM in Upper East. Sebila. We thank God. So we want to go and share the little that we don't know. Now Prof is a good man. As I've been saying there, those orange Bibles that we give out all the time, it's by the kind courtesy of Prof. He will also say, by the kind courtesy of some people, I don't know them.
1: Yeah.
0: It is Prof, I know. So we thank God for him. But did I summarize the thing well?
1: Oh yeah.
0: Titus Timothy. It's just powerful.
1: Yeah, summarized.
0: It's just powerful. Yeah, it's just powerful.
1: And like you said, as we look at leadership in itself is a subject.
0: Yeah.
1: And no amount of anything you have qualifies you to be a leader without faithfulness and commitment.
0: Commitment, yeah.
1: So we see Paul entrusting these ministries to both Timothy and Titus, who are both different in temperament. One is the opposite of the other. But we see that they were both faithful in what God has given them.
0: Yeah.
1: Today, I wanted us to look at some leadership quotes from some famous leaders.
0: Okay.
1: I mean, to start with, I mean, as we look at temperament and leadership, and sometimes we confuse these two type of leadership.
0: Yeah.
1: There is what we call spiritual leadership. And there is what we call public relationship leadership.
0: Leadership, okay.
1: The two are not the same, even though they are both leadership roles.
0: Okay.
1: And sometimes it is easy to follow the rules of leadership than to even create your own. And we have an example in Jesus Christ. We have an example in the apostles. And we have some leaders that has lived over the centuries that we can learn from. But leadership in itself is a quality that you must develop within yourself. You can be put into position, but that is not equal to leadership.
0: Leadership, yeah.
1: And people, majority of the time, equate leadership with position.
0: Position. Okay.
1: And that is the problem. In leadership, Theodore Roosevelt, one of our American president. You see, a leader is one that can get others to do what they don't want to do and get them to enjoy it. Okay. So, a leader is somebody who inspires other people to do what they initially may not want to do, but get them to do it and enjoy it. So, leadership is not about me. It's not about temperament. It's about getting the job done. Unfortunately, the way we measure success when it comes to leadership, we look at only the results.
0: Yeah.
1: And we don't look at what is involved in what the person is doing.
0: Okay.
1: This morning, maybe you may have just three people call you or two people call you. Another radio host somewhere may have 100 people calling. That is how we measure success. You had 100 and he had 3, so it means you are successful. We don't look at the work that has gone into this production. We don't look at what the people have gained as a result of what you have done, but we are measuring result by what we see. So he says a leader is one that can get others to do what they don't want to do and to get them to enjoy it.
0: Prof, please, just before you continue, is that not the way it should go? Because we should be interested in the results.
1: Yes.
0: Now, if he's getting 100 and you are getting 3, you are getting 5, is he not a successful leader?
1: Yes, so that is where the problem is. When he's getting 10 and he's getting 100, I'm getting 3. Nothing stopped me from finding out what he's doing to get the 100.
0: Yeah.
1: But his 100 should not be the yardstick. The end does not always justify the means.
0: No, why shouldn't his 100 be the yardstick?
1: Yeah, so I can learn from him because what he's doing may be different. I tell people when you teach and people don't ask questions, it's three things. Either they understood everything you said, or they don't hear anything you said, or you are not making sense.
0: Yeah.
1: So What if the people, 100 people are asking questions because they don't understand what he taught them?
0: Yeah, okay.
1: What if all the people kept quiet and didn't call you because what you preach on air or what you said on air is what they were looking for and they were satisfied with your explanation?
0: Yeah, so they are okay.
1: Yeah, they are okay, so they didn't call.
0: Mm.
1: So we don't just take the result. We take what goes into the result. He's getting 100, I'm getting 10. So what is going into he getting the 100 and me getting the 10?
0: Okay.
1: But when our focus is only on the number and not what is going into the result, that is where the problem is.
0: Okay.
1: So results are good. I'm not saying you should glorify mediocrity. It doesn't matter how much I'm getting. Yeah, it matters.
0: It matters.
1: But how much effort is it being put into this result that is coming out?
0: Okay.
1: Somebody can be getting 100 and actually not him. It is because of the radio station that he is, that some people want to call into that radio station.
0: Okay.
1: So we have to look at what is happening. And that is why I'm just trying to give you some famous quote on leadership.
0: Okay, yeah.
1: There is this Lord Montgomery. He was one of the World War II leaders. He said, leadership is the capacity and will to rally men and women to a common purpose and the character which inspires the confidence.
0: Yeah.
1: So leadership is rallying people for a common purpose.
0: Mm.
1: You are just the character that inspires
0: them.
1: This effort. And sometimes we forget that leadership is about the people I am leading. It is the ability, the capability to get the people to do what they need to do, not much about me doing something. This morning, we can sit on radio and talk about prayer, but if at the end of the day we are not getting people to pray, then we are not leading them. We can be praying for them, but it must get to a time that they must also pray for themselves. We have an Oswald Sanders. He said, leadership is influence, the ability of one person to influence others. So we are influencing people, and all of us are leaders in a way. You are leaders to your children, you are leaders to your friends, you are leaders to the people around you. Leadership is not only when I assume a position. I can lead from behind. I can lead in the midst of people. I can lead outside even my circles. And so when we talk of temperament and leadership, yes, my temperament, I may need it for some aspect of my leadership, but the role that temperament play has to be subjected to faithfulness and commitment.
0: Yeah.
1: Because I can be bold, but it can be a hindrance if it is not submitted to
0: faithfulness
1: and commitment.
0: Yeah.
1: I can be timid, and that can also be a hindrance if it is not submitted to both faithfulness and commitment. So leadership in itself is something that we don't strive to be the master. It is rather to be faithful.
0: Yeah.
1: And when you are faithful, no matter what or no matter how you appear to be, God can still use you to do something.
0: So let me pause you here. I want us to drill down further on this leadership being influence. Indeed, influence would not always be positive.
1: Yes.
0: So the flip side, if it's negative, is it also leadership?
1: Yeah.
0: It's leadership.
1: It's leadership.
0: Yeah.
1: Leadership is not only positive.
0: Okay.
1: Leadership is influence. You can influence somebody just by being quiet.
0: Yeah.
1: Somebody can be looking at you and say, when I grow up, I want to be like Pastor Alice.
0: Mm.
1: That's leadership.
0: Yeah.
1: You may not talk to that person. You may not say anything to that person, but you are leading that person quietly. You are influencing that person. Somebody listening to you on radio and he says, oh, when I leave here, I'm going to do what Pastor Alex preached on this morning, or what he said this morning. That's influence. The same way, on the flip side, you can also influence people negatively. Even the devil have followers. If I stand on radio right now, as we are speaking right now, and I say something wrong, and I say I'm looking for people to join me, you'll be surprised. By the time we get out of the studio, we may have people in this parking lot waiting to join to go and do that evil thing.
0: So I was going somewhere with it. Thank you for this clarity. But it looks as if it is much more easier to lead in the wrong direction than to lead in the right direction. Do you sometimes feel that way?
1: It is not exactly that it is much easier to lead in the wrong direction. There are two types of leadership.
0: Okay.
1: The public relationship leadership is defined as find the direction the people are already going and jump ahead of them.
0: Wow. Say that again.
1: You find the direction
0: the people are already going
1: or they want to go, and you jump ahead of them. So they are not following you. You are just going ahead of them.
0: You are just ahead of them.
1: Yes. So, but because you are ahead of them, you become the leader.
0: But wait, how does that become influence then? Because they were already on that trajectory.
1: So now that you got ahead of them, whatever route that you take,
0: they will follow.
1: They will follow.
0: Hey. That is serious.
1: So it is. So the people, you know, human beings, we are prone to evil than good.
0: Yeah.
1: Every human being, it is easier to do the wrong thing
0: than to
1: do the right thing.
0: So that is why I said let's break and open this part up. Yeah.
1: So it is already easy for me to do the wrong thing. So if I can point to three people, you know, we say misery like company.
0: Mm-hmm.
1: Pastor Les is also doing it.
0: Mm-hmm.
1: Brother Kofi is also doing it.
0: Yeah.
1: So-and-so is also doing it. So because I have 3-4 people that I can point to, and Pastor Les is considered our pastor, and he's ahead of us, and he's doing it,
0: then it's fine.
1: Then it's fine.
0: In fact, he would now even recruit more people.
1: Yes. Then it's fine.
0: Because our better reference point. Mm-hmm. Oh, Prof. John Ima?
1: Mm-hmm.
0: Okay. So let me ask another question. Along the same line, because I'm trusting that by these thoughts that we are sharing, inspired by the Holy Spirit, some people will be delivered. Prof, let's look at the church today, the church in Ghana today. We would not name any church. But at times you look at some of the things happening. When you look at them through the lens of Scripture, you know that, no, this cannot be right. Regardless how far you want to stretch it, it can be right.
1: Mm-hmm.
0: However, there are many that support it.
1: Yes.
0: How do you handle a thing like this? So as you answer, speak to how those that are following it, how they can be awoken from their slumber.
1: All right. So coming back to the church,
0: What
1: are the things we look for today? The things we look for today, is it biblical? What are our measurement for success?
0: Big building, more members,
1: members,
0: more cars. Yeah, cars parked on your compound.
1: Yes,
0: location,
1: pastor
0: land,
1: looking flashy,
0: size,
1: and all that. Is that the biblical requirement for the church?
0: No.
1: But because we have a lot of reference points, and that is what we want. I want to have 3 cars. Pastor Les, don't you want to have 3 cars? Don't you want your wife to drive a nice car, and then you to drive a nice car, and when your children get to 18, they also have their own car? So that become the direction we already want to go.
0: Okay.
1: So because we ourselves want to go that direction, it become attractive when somebody is talking about it.
0: Okay.
1: So we forsake the principles in the Bible. We forsake the word of God. And because this flashy point is something we can point to, we can all be attracted to, we all like already, is becoming the order of the day. So today, we don't do Bible studies in our churches today because Bible study tells you the things you have to do.
0: Things you don't want to hear.
1: And the things you don't want to hear.
0: Yeah.
1: If I say diplomatic service right now, the place will be filled because I tell my church members, if I should get a connection with Trump right now and he come to visit me and he brought a plane with them and he say, who, all of you will go. You will leave me in the church and go. In Ghana today, if President Mama or anybody should say, I have a connection with even Saudi Arabia or Mexico, just let's even Mexico, and he has a plane in Ghana, everybody will go. So if I say I am organizing a diplomatic service, it is not me who is bringing the people. The people already
0: will come.
1: Already want to travel.
0: Especially those who know that you already have very strong connections in America.
1: Yes, they will come. Because it is not me who is letting them come. They are not coming because of me. That is the direction they want to go. If I say I'm doing anointing service, so many people want to be called anointed men of God.
0: Yeah.
1: So people want to be called anointed. So it is not my invitation that is bringing the people. It is what they already
0: want to do.
1: They are desiring. And that is what is drifting the church from the word of God. So we hear some of these people who have said some things in the past that are saying something different today. Mm-hmm. Because the word of God doesn't change. But if your reference point is the attractions, I'm telling people, you see, our children, these houses that we are building, they may not even stay in it. In the next few years, they will not stay in it. These cars that we are glorifying today, these our children may not even use it. But that is the flash point for today.
0: Yeah.
1: And it is drifting the church. So to get awakened out of this thing, we have to go back to the Bible. We have to go back to the scriptures and study. The Bible says study to show yourself approved unto God, a workman needed not to be ashamed, rightly dividing the word of truth. We are not rightly dividing the word of truth. So leadership is attractive today, and the basis for leadership, that is why when we start our churches, we do all kinds of things to raise money. All this seed money, anointing, and all these things, at the end result is what?
0: Money.
1: Diplomatic, somebody is telling you, I want you to go abroad, but you are paying. And all those things. So that is the problem with public relationship leadership. Instead of spiritual leadership in a church, the church has turned to public relationship leadership.

0: The NBA playoffs are underway, and now you can trade every game on Kalshi. 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
1: The bank, leave that job as an engineer. Leave it. Leave it and come.
2: And sometimes he will go and buy houses that are old. We have to clean it and then refurbish it. And that's the work he was doing. At that time, Pastor Kara was even over 60, 70.
1: I would love to speak with him one day that I visit. I want to speak with him because I'm trusting that we'll come to a place where there is a radical shift in our thinking. I believe that you must work, yes. If it has to be a job, yes. Mm-hmm. Do the job and do your church.
2: Yes. And working is not just the job. Work and do the job. So when we come to sometimes I find it very difficult to believe to accept something. I may be wrong. All of us run to America. Mm-hmm. All of us run to these places. But when we come back, we don't practice the things that they do there.
1: It's too hard. Prof, let me open the phone lines now. We have about 10 more minutes. About 6 minutes, yeah. You can call us. Be part of this conversation. If you have a comment or a question, you can call us now. 0552-880-216. 0552-880-216. You can call us right now. Your comment, your questions are welcome. I have a comment here from my sister, Veronica Osei. She says that, wow, that statement is profound. Whatever work you do, God will ensure that you eat. My takeaway this morning. Thank you. Good morning. Prof, Vero says, thank you. God bless you.
3: God bless
1: you. Whatever work you do, God would ensure that you eat.
3: Yeah.
1: Now, even if you are volunteering, because it's work, God would ensure you eat. Hello, good morning. Kindly move away from your radio set, please. Or you can turn it off. Let's speak on the phone. Good morning. Hello, good morning. Your name, where you're calling from? Please, call back. When you call, kindly move away from your set. Whether it's a laptop or radio, move away from it. If you're in the car, turn it off and let's speak on the phone. So we are able to hear you. Prof, maybe we should be taking your final thoughts for today. But we'll continue from here, God willing, next week. Yeah.
2: Yeah. So in leadership, one of the hallmarks of leadership, according to John Mott, is that you do little things well. Mm-hmm. Do little things well. Have priorities and use your time carefully. Hmm. So let us not wait till we are put into position before we start doing something.
1: Yeah.
2: And let us also not wait till we get a job before we start working. You can work.
1: You can work.
2: You can work. And once you are working,
1: you will eat.
2: God will make sure you eat, because he says he who does not work must not eat.
1: Must not eat.
2: And when you work, he will make you eat.
1: Oh, this is powerful. This is powerful. In fact, I can close right now. I can close right now. Yeah, you can call us if you want to. We want to pick some few calls. And it's always a blessing. 0552-880-216. 0552-880-216.

0: This is Star Sanctuary with me, Alex Brown. In studio this morning is Professor Jonathan Ejabain of the Crossmark Baptist Church along the Adenta Dodowa Road, specifically at Amanfrom. They've been looking at leadership. And then it went, then work job has coming. And I believe this clarity settles a lot of questions on your mind. The word that God said must happen before one eats is work, not a job. A job, you have a job's description, you have a remuneration package and all that. As for work, you can do it anywhere. Either you are volunteering your service, or you're just doing community work. Nobody has asked you. Obia nsuma wea. But as soon as you go at it, some way, somehow, you will eat. Now, check these guys we meet on the streets all the time. Those that are patching the potholes on our roads. They eat. It's possible you don't give them money, but some people give them money. I was driving behind one car just only yesterday. He gave the guy a beautiful note. I saw the note.
1: Yeah, I tell people, even those patching the road. I have a friend say they are a nuisance. I said that potholes that they fill could save you a spare pass.
0: Yeah.
1: So the person is working.
0: The person is working.
1: So the Bible say when you work, you must. Me, when I see them, when I have, I give them because they are working.
0: Yeah.
1: There are some who are lazy. They will park a sand there and they will. Those who are me, I don't give them anything.
0: But those who are doing the work.
1: Some of them, they will park. They will just park sand, put a wheelbarrow and a spade on it, and they will be standing and asking for money. Me, I won't give you anything. But you see some that are actually doing something.
0: Yeah.
1: He's working.
0: Give them something.
1: Nobody employ him, but he's working.
0: Yeah.
1: It is not his job, but he's working.
0: Working.
1: And when you work, you must eat.
0: Something happened in the so I'll speak maybe a minute or two about entrepreneurship with Bola Ray. No, I lead that project. So we have a very small team, and it's basically voluntary. But our man is he's too good. Within the cohort 4, there was a day he said, there was a particular amount, he said, share this with the team. And I'm like, wow. Because we needed money. We needed money to do some other things. Yeah, it wasn't some big amount. But that is just what you're saying. Mm-hmm. And these are things we were doing voluntarily. Mm-hmm. Now, end of year, he had some things there. He said, I should pick all and share with the team. Mm-hmm. I'm not talking like plenty. Each person got, I think, about some. Is it either 25 or 15 kg rice? Like, it was quite beautiful. So the word is true. Mm-hmm. If you work, you will eat.
1: God is not a liar. He doesn't deceive. Whatever he says, he does.
0: All right. We will end it here. I have some birthdays, some special people I want to celebrate today. As we are thanking Prof. Jonathan Ejabain, we want to celebrate some good people here. Frank Abuaji Jr. Frank Abuaji Jr. I call him Akonta Madamfu. Onya, happy birthday. The Lord bless you. May He cause His face to shine on you. May you see the goodness of the Lord this week. The song at the background is my song for you. Onya mi oyo dum fon on dumwo na omwao. Aya. Frank Abuaji Jr., married to my sister Linda Asante, now Linda Abuaji Jr. Nekawara.

And you have another one here. Mrs. Priscilla Naughty Yeboah. Mrs. Priscilla Naughty Yeboah. And this is from Pastor Ross Nikoikute. The Lord bless you and cause his face to shine on you. Priscilla Naughty Yeboah, Mrs. May this be your best year yet. May it be well with you. May it be well with you and all that you represent. In Jesus' name, the song is yours. Happy birthday. So next is the news. My name is Alex Brown. And I was joined in studio this morning by Prof. Jonathan Gejabing of Crossback Baptist Mission. I lead the Life Assembly. The Life Assembly. Catch me live tomorrow, if Jesus tarries, on the same network. Star 103.5 FM. We are your Simply the Best station. I'm out of here. Thank you, Emmanuel Donko. Bye-bye, everybody.

coming up this morning, the first group of 300 Ghanaians evacuated from South Africa has arrived in the country following renewed xenophobic attacks targeting foreign nationals. Also coming up, government confirms death of one pilgrim as over 6,000 Ghanaian pilgrims airlifted to Mecca. And later, Ghana Police Service clamps down on armed robbery syndicates believed to be behind a string of attacks across Accra, Tema and its environs. We've got the details coming up shortly. Please stay with me.

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1: You're welcome once again to the Breakfast News here on Star 103.5 FM. I'm Obinua Appiah. Now, this morning, the first group of 300 Ghanaians evacuated from South Africa has arrived in the country following renewed xenophobic attacks against foreign nationals. The returnees are part of a larger number of Ghanaians who registered with the Ghana High Commission in Pretoria for evacuation over growing safety concerns. The group includes traders, workers, students, women and children. South Africa's authority have condemned the attacks and assured foreign nationals that violence and intimidation will not be tolerated. We'll bring you more in our subsequent bulletin. Now, away from that, President John Mahama has confirmed that one person has died during this year's Hajj pilgrimage, as more than 6,000 Ghanaian pilgrims have been airlifted to Mecca for the sacred Islamic rite. According to President Mahama, the airlift exercise has been largely smooth, with adequate arrangements made for accommodation and feeding for all Ghanaian pilgrims undertaking the spiritual journey. Speaking during the Eid al-Adha celebrations at Independence Square, President Mahama extended his condolence to the bereaved family and acknowledged the successful coordination of the pilgrim process despite the tragic loss.
2: This year's Hajj operations have largely been successful. About 6,900 Ghanaian pilgrims were airlifted to the Kingdom of Saudi Arabia to undertake the sacred pilgrimage. I received encouraging reports on the accommodation, feeding arrangements, transport, and overall welfare. I therefore wish to commend the Ghana Hajj Board and all stakeholders for their dedication and the hard work in ensuring a smooth and successful Hajj this year. Yesterday was the day of Arafah, one of Islam's holiest days, when pilgrims gather to pray, repent, and supplicate to the will of Allah. We pray that Almighty Allah will accept their prayers and supplications of all our pilgrims and grant them a safe return journey back home. However, I'm saddened to note the passing of one of our Ghanaian pilgrims during this year's Hajj. On behalf of the government and people of Ghana, I offer my heartfelt condolences to the bereaved family, and we pray that Allah will forgive all his sins and grant him Jannatul Firdaus. My brothers and sisters, as we celebrate Eid al-Adha, let us reaffirm our commitment to the values of sacrifice, peace, compassion, humility, generosity, and national unity. Let us continue to support one another.
1: You just heard President John Dramani Mahama. Now, away from that, the Ghana Police Service has arrested seven suspects linked to a robbery syndicate believed to be behind a string of attacks across Accra, Tema, Enyinim, Kumasi and Takoradi. The development has also led to the interdiction of three police officers and the implication of two military personnel accused of collaborating with a criminal network which allegedly robbed victims of cash, gold and mercury through elaborate armed operations.
3: The latest police crackdown follows weeks of intelligence-led operations coordinated by the Office of the Special Operations Assistant to the Inspector General of Police. It began after an Ivorian investor, Musa Bamba, reported that he had been lured to Jorulo under the pretext of purchasing 6 kilograms of gold valued at $450,000. Police say the suspects allegedly disguised themselves as CID operatives and military officers before robbing the investor at gunpoint and fleeing the scene. Initial investigations led to the arrest of Mohamed Umaru, aka Al-Haji, and Gabriel Sewono, alias Dangote. Further investigations later implicated two military officers, Lance Corporal Eugene Akurugu and Lance Corporal Emmanuel Ako, aka Bullet, together with three police officers, Inspector Richmond Osei, Corporal Gideon Ano, and Lance Corporal Felix Deku Teteka. The three police officers have since been interdicted to allow for further investigations into the alleged involvement. Additionally, intelligence operations carried out on May 23 and 24 led to the arrest of Justice Oduro, alias Don King, aka Mafia, Clement JC, and Farouk Zakari. All suspects are currently in police custody, assisting investigations while police intensify efforts to crack down on other accomplices connected to the syndicate. Police say it remains committed to dismantling organized criminal networks and ensuring that all persons involved are brought to justice, regardless of their status or affliction.
1: In some more stories, a deadly robbery network allegedly linked to a prominent businessman has been uncovered in Atebubu after a major police operation led to arrest, gunfire, and the killing of three suspected gang members. Police say the alleged mastermind behind a violent attack is a fuel station operator accused of financing and arming robbery gangs terrorizing residents in the area. This report is filed by my colleague Peter Adato.
4: The Bono East region, particularly the Atebubu enclave, has in recent months come under a wave of violent armed robbery attacks targeting residents, traders and travelers, leaving many communities gripped by fear and insecurity. The growing insecurity forced the Inspector General of Police to deploy a special operations team to the area as part of efforts to restore calm, strengthen public confidence and clamp down criminal networks behind the attacks. The Police Special Operations and Cyber Surveillance Team has since arrested 8 suspects, including 2 women, in connection with a series of deadly robberies and violent attacks. Police identified the alleged mastermind as Razak Usman, also known as Alhaji Gao, a fuel station operator accused of sponsoring and supplying weapons to robbery gangs operating within the area.
5: Investigation has so far revealed that the main suspect in the case, Razak Usman, alias Alhaji Gao, now deceased, a filling station operator, had contracted one of his gangs, the Nuhu Gang, to rob and murder the owner of the FB filling station.
4: The Inspector General of Police, Christian Tetiyohono, says the suspects engaged police in a gun battle during an intelligence-led operation.
5: Unfortunately for the gang, the owner had left the station again a few minutes before the gang attacked, and when they realized they had missed him, they became infuriated and started firing indiscriminately, resulting in the death of 2 people with 2 others sustaining gunshot wounds.
4: The 2 female suspects, both nursing mothers, have since been granted police inquiry bail, while the remaining suspects are in custody assisting with investigations.
5: We will continue to deploy crime-fighting methods that will enhance crime prevention and make life uncomfortable for criminals. To the criminals out there, watch out. You are the next in line. We are coming for you.
4: The Bono East Regional Police Commander Sadiq Osei Abubakar Shaibu provided further details and clarifications on the security situation and ongoing police operations in the area.
6: Suspects Suli Hamidu Subba and Abdullahi Ali alias Baba Ali were put before the Atebubu Circuit Court and were demanded into police custody. The 2 female suspects, Abibatu Sambu and Umaru Amama, who are nursing mothers, were granted police inquiry bail, while serious efforts are being made to locate the remaining accomplices to recover the 2 AK-47 assault rifles and other weapons in their possession.
4: Police sources indicate operations are still ongoing to track down other possible accomplices connected to the robbery network. Peter Kwawa Datu's report for GH1 News.
1: Now, commercial transport operators at the Kwame Nkrumah Interchange Terminal and other transport terminals across the capital city, Accra, say their business is being impacted by the rainy season. The situation, according to them, has resulted in low passenger turnout and worsening gridlocks, culminating low daily incomes. My colleague Jonathan Kofi Kumi has more in the following report.
4: As Ghana enters the peak of the rainy season, commercial drivers say persistent rains are slowing transport activity, particularly along flood-prone roads. Desmond Owusu, a taxi cab operator, says heavy downpours often keep passengers away from the terminals, which impacts his daily earnings. Another driver, Ebenezer Asu, indicates that the situation becomes worse when it rains during the morning rush hour. Hamza Afiz, a distressed passenger, lamented that flooding and traffic congestion continue to affect movement and daily business activities.
7: When it rains, the effects of the rains to businesses and work is enormous. We all know that when it rains, most of the times traffic situation become worse. And this is as a result of the flooding situation that happens in most of the stretches, especially on the Kaneshi to Kasua stretch. Usually when it rains, the whole place is flooded and it causes a lot of traffic jam. So you find it difficult to get transport to and fro.
4: Both drivers and commuters are now calling for improved drainage systems and better traffic management to reduce the impact of flood during heavy downpours.

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I'm Obinewa Appiah. 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

0: Good morning and welcome to the Morning Star here on Star 103.5 FM. I clear everybody. We all can see clearly now. I can see clearly now. We all can see now. The holiday is over. And we are back to where we were before. That was when? On Tuesday, right? Thankfully, Friday is right around the corner. So, Motivation Day. But a good morning to you. I hope that for those of you who were not actively participating in Idilata, you were able to get enough rest. And you're fired up for the two more days in the week. As you gear up to party hard over the weekend. Joe Metal in the background with Amen. Amen, Amen. That's the Lord's Prayer. The most comprehensive prayer you can find. As the Lord did teach us. Amen, Amen. Wacheni Yongwe, our Father who art in heaven, hallowed be thy name. Thy kingdom come. O manche yili la ba.
1: Amen, amen. One more time for everybody. Let's go.
0: As you do know, we will be with you from now to 10 a.m. when we make way for Team Zone to take over.
1: Amen.
0: This morning, keep the fire burning. That's all I want to tell you. Keep the fire burning. Eyes on the ball. Focus. Let's finish hard. Today is what? What's day is today? It's the 28th day of May. May 28th. In the year 2026. Officially, we've got how many days? Three more days to say adios, May. Thank you for everything. So keep counting your blessings, naming them one by one, and it will surprise you what the Lord has done. We'll bring you sports shortly. When we are done with that, then we get into the paper review segments where the gentlemen join me for us to go through the paper headlines. We want to be sure that you're updated before, I mean, as you head to work, right? When we are done with the papers, then we'll go to the courts, find out what the courts have been up to. Yesterday was a holiday, really, so nothing much in the courts, were there? I mean, was there? And we'll be finding out. Mutala is like a Houdini, a magician. Sometimes he just pulls out a case from his pocket. Ha! Huh, magic. When we're done with court today, then we zoom into First Check. We know that the first batch of Ghanaians

We arrived in town yesterday. Some emotional scenes there. So that's the first batch in. They were welcomed by some of them by their family members, but there was a delegation from government there. The chief of staff, Julius Deborah, was there, and so was the Minister of Foreign Affairs, Samuel Okudjetua Blackwa, officials of NADMO as well. We'll have that conversation. Also, Interior Ministry has agreed with the YEA to absorb about 60% of their security assistance

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1: So it predisposes us for water. Water collection and stuff. And so I think I was reading something on social media the last time. And someone was talking about how the area of Accra was predominantly water dominated. But these days, almost all the water paths have been blocked. So you have areas like Far No Far. The one you say, what you say, people have said, please, calm down. The ones that people say Far No Far Street, it is Far No Far. And then you have a place like Bubi Yashi. As I'm told, when they say Bubi Yashi, they say that it's Far Hing Me Yajing. There are some river tributaries there and stuff like that. Sometimes, I mean, most often there is meaning in the name. But come on, all around us, people deliberately filling lagoons and stuff like that. When you go to Glyphi, there's a place that ideally was like the Kole. Even the Kole, look what we're doing to it. Every day we pretend that we are desilting the Kole, but it's still there. It's just adding on and adding on and forming islands. Is it not heartbreaking that after all these years, when we are supposed to be advancing in some of these things, we are rather retrogressing? Is it not interesting? Anyway, of course, we'll talk about other issues as well. My tired is tired on behalf of Ghana. As the Nigerians will say, Ghana fold my hand. Ghana don't fold my hand. Wait till it is. So stay tuned in. Of course, it's an interactive show. So

So yeah, do stay tuned in. We'll be back with some more. Enjoy this one, of course, from Joe Metal. Amen. The show is ably produced by Isaac Ade, the award-winning Isaac Ade. Great support coming from Emmanuel Donko, Robert Niaite, Emmanuel Bigbo, Ibrahim Alassan. As a team, we come your way every day of the week. And of course, who else? You know the name, right? You know my name, right? Nadidi Titi. Bringing some spark into your life every morning. So stay tuned in.

0: simply the best.
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0: Welcome back. Time now to bring you what the papers are reporting this morning. I'm joined by Robert Niayite. As we get through the papers this morning. Robert, good morning to you. How are you doing?
1: Good morning, now. I'm well after yesterday's holiday. You said we should fire up. So
0: yes,
1: we are fired up. We are fired up this morning.
0: We need to finish hard, right?
1: Yeah, we need to finish hard
0: Very
1: this morning.
0: Important. Yes, you know that, Charlie. That's a weekend. You can go relax with that.
1: You're going to relax a little. But, you know, with family weekend, sometimes you even work more than you even
0: do. Oh, how?
1: Because there are other activities that will take you up and you realize that you get so exhausted before the Monday arrives again. Yes. Sometimes. Not always, but sometimes.
0: Sometimes. Yeah. You've got to do daddy duties and everything.
1: Yeah, daddy duties and family duties and everything.
0: Very important.
1: But thankfully, we are lucky. We are blessed because this month, you know, is a month of ban on noise making and drumming.
0: Yeah, I mean, so
1: we've enjoyed the quiet. No activities, you know, so much.
0: Yeah.
1: So that
0: it's going to be lifted on the 4th of June.
1: Yes.
0: And rest assured that you're going to hear the noise in grand style.
1: I'm telling you now.
0: There are people who always say, whenever the ban is in force and it's about to end, they say, can't you extend it? You know, it's one of the traditions that, you know, helps us just restore some calm. Because it can get chaotic.
1: Sometimes.
0: It can really get chaotic. And sometimes all you need is just that quiet moment without, you know, people shouting in your ear and stuff like that. But hey, it is what it is.
1: Now, you know something.
0: See, I shouldn't say that,
1: but... Yeah, you know something. On Tuesday, we discussed...
0: The waste. Yes.
1: At the Kolebu...
0: Nursing quarters.
1: Interestingly, I think they heard us.
0: Oh, great.
1: And probably the management, I think, acted... Swiftly. Yeah, so clearly, yes. So it went well.
0: Yeah.
1: The rubbish has been cleared.
0: Great.
1: We are grateful to the management for doing that because actually we're concerned.
0: Very much. And you see, the challenge with some of these things is that I always have this belief that places like Kolebu, the University of Ghana, and stuff like that, they should be like the model example of what is possible. What can be done. So UG, for instance, I've always dreamed of a UG where it will be a model Ghana, where there's recycling, there's resort to solar, and you know, stuff like that, because that's where you've got some of your fantastic minds, and that's where we should be harnessing some of these talents and gifts from, because there are people who are that gifted and are very brilliant. So you when you identify them, you're able to explore what is possible, and maybe that day will come. I hope I see it in my lifetime. At least the University of Ghana is well laid out when it comes to the plan. It's beautiful, lots of greenery and stuff like that. And so let's see.
1: Now, interestingly,
0: you
1: know, I cited a newspaper on another platform. That is 1960 Daily Graphic.
0: Accra floods again. Whenever it floods, that story comes up. You see, and that's why, you know, I was saying that Accra, as we have been told by the geologist, and all those town planners and stuff, that Accra is a low-lying area. So ideally, it's like a valley. And so if there's a valley and there's water coming from the top, it's going to collect.
1: Definitely.
0: You understand? And we have like many, many small water bodies around. Just that because of gentrification and, you know, how we've made Accra a concrete jungle and stuff, the water can't find anywhere to go. You know, because in my house, for instance, there's water that flows. Like, behind the house, there's a drain that is constantly water flowing.
1: Sure.
0: And that's why, and it's a reason they say that the place is called Bubi Ashi.
1: Bubi Ashi,
0: And when I asked, they told me that, Akefa Ahime Ejeme. You understand. And there are many other places like that. But we think, as a people, we are wiser. So where water is supposed to collect, among others, we decide to fill it. And we say, it's just a waterlogged area. And we fill it and then we build. Eventually, when the rains come, we will pay the price. Because see, there are small, small water bodies around that dry up in the dry season.
1: Mm-hmm.
0: And you will only see them
1: mm-hmm.
0: when it rains.
1: It rains, yeah.
0: You know.
1: Mm-hmm.
0: In my grandfather's village, for instance, there's some river body there. And in the dry season, it's dry.
1: Yeah.
0: But the rainy season, you will see the river body. And that's how it is. And so sometimes it's just the water finding its way.
1: Mm-hmm. Yeah.
0: We have wetlands. We have places we are supposed to collect the floodwaters when they come. There is a reason behind it. There's a plan for the city. Some way, somehow, I always ask, why does the state act as though it is helpless? And it has no power to act. You see these things springing up, you know. Is it that the people at the assemblies also do not know what exactly? Like, it beats my mind. It's one of the things that I'm never able to wrap my mind around. Because when the state wants to show where power lies, they know how to resort to that power. And so when it comes to planning the city as well, why can't we see that state power? When people start building in an area where they're not supposed to, in waterways, they should not even get the permit to start building in the first place. That's the point. And if it happens, the moment it starts, you stop it. You don't wait for people to put up mansions.
1: Mm-hmm.
0: We've seen videos of, that's what they call this place,
1: Otojo. Otojo.
0: Otojo. I mean, we've seen that. And this is a place which ideally should be a collection point for the water. But look at the houses that have been built there. Huge edifices. And it's not as though it sprung up overnight. Because, unfortunately, here in Ghana, assembling houses is not one of our forties. That's not one of the things we do. Where you just buy the parts and then you come and assemble it. We don't do that.
1: Mm-hmm.
0: We believe in concrete.
1: Mm-hmm.
0: So blocks, cement, look at the number of years it would, number of months it will take for this to happen, or even years. Somehow the assembly will be there, they'll be looking on, like they are helpless in some instances. They are in cahoot with the people doing it. Don't worry, this place here, they say it's a water lagoon, don't worry, after the rain season you'll be fine. Okay, let us continue. Every day we keep pressing the self-destruct button. When a thing happens and we act surprised. Why are we surprised?
1: We should not
0: As you lay your bed, so you lie on it. So don't be surprised when the floods are coming in. And I'm sure most people do know, in many of these areas, as they go and buy those lands and stuff, they know very well that where they are, it's not supposed to be habited. But somehow, we all want to be here. So at a certain point, the calling will even be filled and people will build on it. You watch. It's just unfortunate.
1: It's unfortunate now. And I cited a video from, the Asinfosu Road from Yamaransa to Kumasi.
0: Yeah.
1: There's a road that Asinfosu Road to. And that place is not supposed to be flooded. But there's the river bodies around the place, by the roadside.
0: Yeah.
1: Just this recent rains. Now, this video that came out, with the water that was flooded the road. We were just advising drivers, just don't take that road. Because we just couldn't understand. You know, so yesterday, for instance, I met this gentleman who had come from Cape Coast.
0: Yeah.
1: Who was telling me, Robert, somebody is building by the road somewhere along the place. They filled the place. So the water
0: Has
1: nowhere to go.
0: We forget that water will always find its level.
1: It will find its level.
0: Water.
1: And, you know, we are, at the end of the day, we are the people who are going to suffer for whatever it is. And we're the ones creating it. You said we press the what? Destructive button. And that's what we do every time.
0: That's what we do. And then we act surprised when it happens. And then we'll see, government officials touring some of these affected areas. And then they'll tell us about how they are going to demolish buildings and water. We are prepared for the floods and stuff. Oh, then. And yesterday we had the first batch of Ghanaians touchdown. Some emotional scenes for some of them there. It's good to know that government is going to provide some psychosocial support for them. They're going to provide them with some allowances as well. They would need that, and
1: very necessary.
0: We, when the minister met, had a town hall meeting with them in Pretoria, one of them had said that if there was a way to have the Ghanaian authorities liaise with the South African counterparts for, you know, those who have businesses and investments for like a transition, a takeover plan and stuff, or some form of, some liquidation so that they can, you know, get their monies back and stuff like that. We don't know how far those requests have gone, but it will be good to get some updates in relation to that. But other batches are expected to. I think on Friday we are expecting another batch. But yeah, we wish them the very best. It's a very difficult place to be in, to be uprooted from a place where ordinarily you had settled in, doing some work. And stuff like that, and circumstances like this will force you to come back. It can be a lot. It can be a lot, anyway.
1: It can be a lot. And what caught my attention was the fact that the number of people who came in, this 300, 10, only 10 were legal.
0: Well, that's what the South African authorities are saying. Yeah. We're yet to hear anything from the Ghanaian officials as to whether this is factual.
1: Okay.
0: Because that's the South African authority side of the story. It would be good to get a response from government.
1: That's true.
0: That only 10 of them were documented. You know,
1: Well, if I went ahead myself, I was like, how can this be? So how did they get to South Africa?
0: It would be
1: good
0: to get some response from the Ministry of Foreign Affairs in connection to this, because beware, working with them closely as well. That's it in relation to that. We can go to the papers now. We'll start with the Daily Graphic, of course.
1: Okay.
0: Front page, Let Peace Prevail. Yes, yesterday was it the latter. Muslim Brothers was a... it's for sacrifice, right? That particular one is in relation to Prophet Ibrahim. Prophet is Muhammad. So Ibrahim, going to give his son for Isaka. For sacrifice, right? And God said that I have a lamb for you. So, but it speaks to the obedience. In the Christian version, that's Father Abraham, right?
1: Father Abraham.
0: His son Isaac, and eventually he got a lamb, a huge one for that matter. You remember my book of Bible stories, right? Did you ever read that?
1: My book of Bible stories.
0: Yeah. Is it still around? Are the children reading the Bible? No, or they are all stuck on mobile phones? We were reading my book of Bible stories. You see why we are very disciplined. As for the new generation, they're quite, you can tell me nothing. That's how they say, can't tell me nothing. That's how, but we read my book of Bible stories, and we saw Abraham with his white beard.
1: With
0: Isaac, and he put Isaac, they tied Isaac and put him on some stretcher. That's what I'm saying.
1: You love to read a book. When you see it, it's like
0: it was so colorful.
1: Colorful, and everything.
0: Look, you guys, we had a very fun childhood. The children these days, they are not enjoying, I'm telling you. And then he was about to sacrifice the son, then some fire became. Then the big lamb, huge one. Huge sheep, white. Then they brought it and he sacrificed that to God. You see? My first book of Bible stories.
1: My first book.
0: We need to get some and then distribute to the children of today.
1: No, it gave you a pictorial thing. You kind of imagine you read it and you understand.
0: And you see, as children, at that stage, it stays with you.
1: There
0: are some memories I remember from kindergarten, and there are memories that, as I got old, I can't remember, but I can remember. We can remember our nursery rhymes. One of my nursery school anthems. I can sing it up to this day. Hey. We are the children of Odari Nursery School. Our motto is always faithful, always. Oh, do you know Odari? Odari is in Dansoma. Odari is at Kofi Nyama. My nursery school. Always faithful, always faithful, darling, in school. Anyway, amazing how I can remember some of these things, but some of the recent ones I can't remember. I'm sure there's some science to it. But yeah, amazing. I still remember. I'm flipping through the pages right now, and then all those things. Yeah. So let your children read. Less of the gadgets. It helps them, right? I'm still remembering these stories. Up to today. Other stories here. So we're being told President Mahama is urging Ghanaians in his Eid message to let peace prevail. And he has a picture of the chief imam, Sheikh Osman Nuhu Sharbutu, in there. You know, there are some names that you've mentioned it for so long that it comes to you easily. Sheikh Osman Nuhu Sharbutu. We've gotten used to it for a very long time, and because of the office he occupies. I remember there was this other official that we had all gotten used to, former secretary of the Christian Council, Reverend Opuni Frimpong.
1: Opuni Frimpong, okay.
0: Yeah, we got used to his name for so long. And then Waek Agnes Tekuju. Then there was Danai Ajanto of PURC. And there was another one, electricity company, but they had some William Boateng or so.
1: Yeah, William Boateng. That was a PR or something.
0: Yes.
1: Yeah.
0: And who else? There were some notable people that were interfacing with the media that had stayed there for so long that we had gotten used to them. And so when they change, it takes a while to get used, some getting used to. Other stories here. Government begins 800-acre reclamation project at Nkrofu. There we go. Another story says here, illegal structures face demolition. Minister warns occupants to evacuate. Chief Imam Lord Interfaith Harmony at Eid prayers. And 300 Ghanaians arrive home from South Africa. And he has a picture there of the arrival. That's it for the Daily Graphic newspaper.
1: Let me bring you the Daily Guide. It says, Adamus denies link to Mali claims. And the government backtracks on new e-levy. I think it's not a new
0: e-levy. It's not e-levy.
1: Yeah, it's not e-levy. You know, I think that's the
0: MTN. Let's be fair to the facts.
1: Yes, let's be fair. You know, because that's something that is being decided by MTN.
0: By the fintech.
1: Fintech MTN.
0: The fintech financial institution. That's a fintech.
1: You know, I know the minority are saying that it's going through the back door.
0: Yeah, it's something we like to do as a people.
1: Yeah,
0: we like to twist things.
1: Yeah, yeah. Because you know the e-levy CDC levy was removed, and then they're trying to bring something about. But it's MTN. All right. Now more stories here. RNAQ's ex-wife rejects 2 million and demands 40 million.
0: Yes, I think I've seen excerpts of it making the rounds on social media, and people hailing it all of a sudden. And I'm saying to myself that y'all need to calm down, so that because it's not been granted yet.
1: It's not been granted yet.
0: Yes, it's at the discretion of the courts. Yeah, so. Yeah. But it's a bold demand. Mm. Let's see how far it will go.
1: It's interesting when I sometimes ask myself, why should marriage you marry at another point?
0: It's amazing. It's one of the mysteries of life.
1: Yeah,
0: there's
1: mysteries
0: a thin
1: of life.
0: Line between love and
1: I know that.
0: Love and I don't love you.
1: love and
0: I don't
1: hate.
0: Want to say
1: love
0: hate.
1: And hate. I know. I don't want to say hate. Yes, I know. I get it.
0: So yeah, I love you and I don't so love you.
1: Yeah,
0: like,
1: I don't love you
0: like I used to.
1: Well, anyway.
0: Yep.
1: More stories here. Three, that's xenophobic attacks. 300 Ghanaians arrived from South Africa. You capture, there's a story with the picture. See some Ghanaians arriving from South Africa, disembarking from the plane.
0: The plane, yeah.
1: The minister leads 800-acre land reclamation at Nkrofu. Now that's it for the Daily Guide this morning.
0: All right.
1: Good stories.
0: Let me bring to you the Chronicle newspaper front page. Government begins. The story is everywhere. Government begins 800-acre land reclamation project at Nkrofu. And national security dismantles Galamsey networks linked to Secretariat. And Cessa, it's finished. Okay, let me bring you. One of our listeners says I'm talking as though I was with Abraham on the faithful day. That's what that pictorial stories do to you.
1: Yes,
0: they take you there.
1: Yeah.
0: So I was taken there. So I'm telling you what I saw. I was there with Abraham. Father Abraham has many children. So Bible quotation for today is Proverbs 28:7. The one who keeps the law is a son with understanding, but a companion of gluttons, which one, shames his father. Let me bring that to you again. The one who Proverbs 28:7. The one who keeps the law is a son with understanding. But a companion of gluttons shames his father. This is the word of the Lord.
1: Amen.
0: Thanks be to God.
1: Thanks be to God.
0: You're a Presbyterian.
1: I'm a Methodist.
0: Methodist. Ah, okay. This is quite universal.
1: It's quite universal for us.
0: Because it's an Orthodox church, isn't it? So that's it for the Chronicle newspaper.
1: Now let me bring you the Daily Gist.
0: All right.
1: Yes. Lead stories here. Still the same story we have going through the whole papers. Government reclaims 800-acre Galamsey site in Ikrofu. And then BOG races to Supreme Court over GN Bank ruling. Now, what do you say about that?
0: Is that what's the story?
1: BOG, Bank of Ghana,
0: yeah,
1: races to Supreme Court over GN Bank ruling.
0: Ah, I think I've heard that.
1: Yeah.
0: Let's see how it goes.
1: Yeah.
0: That's all I can say in connection to that. There were people who were saying that they didn't expect the Bank of Ghana to appeal.
1: Appeal, yeah.
0: But let's see. I'm sure they're also worried about a precedent being set. Yeah. So, we'll see.
1: Okay. That's fine. Now, let's take some more stories here. 300 Ghanaians arrived from South Africa. And then Mustafa Youssef cited in 579 million Africa Games scandal. As a former minister of youth and sports, and I think it's about the Africa Games that we held, that was 2024. I cited that story. I was like, that's quite interesting, and I think he's responded, but I think they have to look at it from that angle as well. Ghana is sitting on time bomb, CDM warns. And then detained MP fights for bail in Amsterdam. And then Tema aircraft crash report is out.
0: I think I saw an excerpt that said that the pilot was behind and the youngest son was behind the, what do you call it? Is it a steering?
1: Should I say steering? For the
0: aircraft. For the aircraft. I don't know whether it's the same thing as that. But you for... In layman's
1: terms. The young one was piloting, I think that's it.
0: It's unfortunate. But, I mean, we were told that one, the eldest, was an instructor.
1: Instructor, yeah.
0: Oh, Jesus. How do I start on my own self like that? So, was an instructor. And so, may their souls rest in peace. And then we hope that this report brings some clarity and also lessons in there in relation to that. Because if you don't learn from it, then there's no point. There's no point.
1: I think, yeah.
0: Are you done?
1: Yeah, I'm done with Daily just now.
0: Okay, let me bring to you the Campaigner. So the Campaigner here says, Mali linkage, reckless and misleading. Adamus lawyers hit back at detractors over coordinated attacks. Also, Idilada Mahama urges Ghanaians to reject hatred. Absolutely. There's no benefit in that. Xenophobia in South Africa. 300 Ghanaians arrive in Accra. Safely arrive in Accra. And then Tema Oil Refinery Tour receives 1 million barrels of Bonga crude for refining operations. And it's getting a lot of, Tour is getting a lot of plaudits. Per the story on social media. Embrace sacrifice, compassion and unity. Balmiatu Muslims. That's it for the Campaigner newspaper.
1: Now the Ghanaian Publisher here. Government begins 800-acre reclamation.
0: Oh, God, I'm tired of the story. The story has opened.
1: Yeah, the story has opened because it looks like all the
0: my papers.
1: Yes.
0: On behalf of the story.
1: Yes. Mm-hmm. And then another story here. Adamus refutes claims linking it to alleged Mali violations.
0: Another repeated story.
1: Yeah. And then Mahama urges peace, warns against drugs at Eid. I think he calls for PZ. And then GMET to Ghanaians, take weather warnings serious.
0: Absolutely. When we engaged them the last time, they retreated that point. You know, there's this perception that is ingrained in the minds of Ghanaians. They say that, oh, most often the weather forecast that the GMET sends is not accurate. They predict after the rain and stuff, but it's not so.
1: It's not so.
0: Yeah, and if you are an event organizer, especially you're doing an outdoor event and stuff like that, you need to be paying attention to the weather so that you are not found wanting after you're set up and everything, then the rains come in, blow everything away. And so please, there's a website, I think they have a website that you can go to, and then you're updated and sure of what is going to happen. So I think they issue 2 reports in a day or so.
1: Yeah, that's it.
0: Yeah, so please.
1: But now, interestingly, I think for this month and whatever, we're not having events, so many events, because of the ban on
0: that's true. I mean, that is for parts of Greater Accra, because sometimes you notice that other areas the compliance is a bit low. When you ask, they say that it is not Gamashi.
1: Mm-mm.
0: When they say ban on noise making, not everywhere is Gamashi. Mm. So they will say, sometimes they say some places will sue and stuff like
1: But still within the same enclave, just be aware. Like you said, event organizers should just look at it. And then final story here on the Ghanaian Publisher. TGN and OFS government clash over e-visa projects. We'll have to grab the Ghanaian Publisher and get a full story
0: of that
1: on that. Okay.
0: You're done.
1: Yeah, done for the Ghanaian Publisher.
0: All right, let me take you through the Archives newspaper. The Archives here says Ghanaian xenophobic victims share harrowing ordeals. First batch arrives in South Africa. Beasts left in shame. The beasts in parentheses, in quotes. Also here, several school children disenfranchised in Volta as NIA ends Ghana card registration exercise. Also here, tour comeback drive gains momentum. Secures 1 million barrels of Bonga crude for refining operations. And they say something is coming up as well. They say explosive details emerge on notorious mining firms and murder of chief's brother at Driwa Ampansie. Owners named as Alaska Link Services. Okay, so they say it's coming up. So it's not in today's paper.
1: No.
0: If you are interested, tomorrow's paper, then go and buy.
1: Hopefully.
0: Yeah. Stop press. Sometimes they'll say, yes, coming up, and then some other people will just scoop them ahead of time. Anyway, so I'm done with the, what paper did I do? I just brought to you
1: the archives.
0: Yeah, that's definitely something from the archives. Now you have the overseer, right?
1: No, I have the overseer now. It says here that the story is EP shuts down Ghanaian mining company over persistent environmental violations.
0: That's good to know.
1: Yeah, that's good to know that EPA has stepped in and you have to take care of that.
0: Yeah.
1: And then Finance Minister presents 4 major 2025 fiscal debt and energy reports to Parliament. And then here on the more stories here, toll advances come back with the 1 million barrels of Bonga crude delivery. And then government receives first batch of Ghanaian evacuees from South Africa. Eid al-Adha, be responsible, avoid drugs, President Mahama tells Ghanaian youth. And then final story here on the Wasia, Kumasi to host funeral of Sami Jeffy's father-in-law this weekend.
0: Hey, creme de la creme.
1: The creme de la creme. It'll be interesting to have shots of this.
0: Oh, it will. It will be all over the place. But our hearts go out to the family, especially to lose a person in such circumstances. Yeah, heartbreaking. It's not as if the person was unwell. You know, stuff like that. To be robbed and to be killed is a bit much. So may their families be comforted, and we wish them well. The Custodian is the next paper I have here. End crack down on free speech. Ejakun to Mahama. AG makes U-turn at Supreme Court, backs NDC in delegate system case. We'll see how this thing will go. This story again. Other stories here. Lawsuit looms. over NDC's e-visa rollout duplication. The minister at the launch said that, I mean, there is no duplication and stuff like that. So, nothing to be concerned about. CDM flags crisis in agri sector. NPP celebrates loyal party stalwart Asempapa. Oh, wow. 100.
1: That's interesting.
0: A centenarian. He's definitely blessed. He saw Ghana before independence.
1: Yep.
0: And after independence. Wow. He must be, he was a young man then. 1957.
1: Undo the calculations.
0: Hey, so is you. That's cool. So yeah, that's it for the Custodian newspaper. Yeah, I'm done with that.
1: Now let me bring you the National Voice. And stories here. Sampa Nursing Training College principal calls for integrated medical practice at global conference. And then focus on struggling economy, not critics. Bwachi Ejiakun fires John Mahama. Road of frustration. Adenta Dodowa stretch breaking vehicles and draining wallets.
0: Oh, Adenta Dodowa is bad. When would they finish that work? Because Charlie, I use it just last weekend because I went for a funeral in the eastern region. It was not the best at all. It was not the best, and I think the faster they worked on it, the better. Because Charlie,
1: I think we raised this issue, we spoke about it. And IB was saying that it looks like they're working on it.
0: Even IB has had his own fair share on his way to Kumasi. Yeah, seen
1: Shege. Nobody would tell me to travel along that time.
0: You don't see Shege.
1: So now, final story here for the National Voice. Ghana cedi emerges among Africa's worst performing currencies despite positive economic indicators. That's from Reuters. Yeah, that's it for the
0: All right, so you know what we're talking about? Are you done?
1: Yeah, I'm done with the National Voice. Yeah,
0: you know what we're talking about, the Idilada, and I was talking about, you know, Ibrahim sacrificing his son. I said Isaac. So Isaac, Isaac is Abraham's Nedoba. That was the one he had with Sarah, right?
1: Yes.
0: Ishmael is the first one. The one he had with their housekeeper.
1: That's Hagar.
0: So they say per the Islamic narrative, it was Ismail and not Isaac. For them, it was Ismail.
1: Okay, I understand.
0: So they say, remember that Isaac was a second son to Abraham. So to have one apple and losing it, the pain or test is not as having two sons and sacrificing one of them. Okay. The fact that one son remains is consoling enough that having only one son at the time and being told to sacrifice him as a command from Allah. Okay, I'm reading this as it is. I'm struggling to understand, but it's fine. I'm reading it as it is. He said, when Abraham passed the test, Allah loved it. And then Isaac was born 13 years after Ishmael. Okay. So that's it for the errand. So that's from Haruna Mahama. Thank you for the insight you bring. I guess I was importing what I know from the Christian side. Ours is Isaac. Yes.
1: Ours is Isaac. No, actually, Ishmael came first.
0: Yes. Ishmael, you know, when it was taking a while for them to conceive, then Sarah said that you can have a child with Hagar.
1: Yeah.
0: And that's where Ishmael came in. And then later, you know, our good Lord did some wonders. And Sarah, even in the advanced age, was able to bear force to Isaac. And so it was that uniqueness. We learn every day. So we have similarities, but there are also significant differences in many of these things. So Haruna, thank you for the insights you bring to bear in this matter as well. We can go to the portals and look at what some of them are reported. Let me see if I'd find the Ghanaian Times quickly before I proceed to the various portals. Sometimes you chance on it somehow. It's still the Morning Star, Hill Star 103.5 FM. We'll bring it to you, the newspaper review segment. We'll go through some of the papers. We're going to bring you some more. Ah, you guys, have you seen the video of the CEO of Gold Fields, Mike Fraser? I think they had some. They met with the chiefs in Takwa.
1: Mm.
0: So they met with the Ewudua. So okay, the comments were made at Ewudua. Ewudua. I'm sure it's Ewudua.
1: Ewudua.
0: I'm saying Ewudua because of course Ganuji Miwono. So Ewudua in the Western Region. On May 7, during a courtesy call on Anasai Brimpong II and the elders of the Apinto traditional area. Mm. So this was May 7. This was before the our people came down.
1: Mm.
0: It was early part of the year. And you know, he was saying that they are not going to give up in any way on Takwa.
1: Takwa, yeah.
0: They say that in November last year, they submitted a lease extension for the Takwa mine, which would give them an additional 20 years of mining. Takwa. Bear in mind that Takwa is one of their leading gold producers, and so, and it's interesting how Ghanaians are reacting to to this, especially with regard to what is happening in South Africa.
1: In South Africa, yeah.
0: Yes, and so let me bring to you the Ghanaian Times. Okay, the Ika story is here. Government begins 800-acre reclamation project in Nkrofu, and also here at Eid al-Adha prayers. President outlines development vision for Zangos, and also first batch of Ghanaian evacuees from South Africa arrive home. And RUPAC commends government for raw rubber ban. I think this was something we talked about some weeks back in relation to that. So let's go to some of the news portals. We can start with City Newsroom. City Newsroom, leading story here, Accra Kumasi Expressway, 51 kilometers cleared, compensation to begin in June. All right, so the Minister of Finance, Dr. Katia Latufos, has announced that about 51 kilometers of the proposed Accra Kumasi Expressway corridor have so far been cleared, and work is in progress on them. Work is also in progress in relation to the compensation. Also, Ghana economy to expand by 5% in 2026. That's according to the Africa Development Bank, AFDB. Your job is to be engineers, not politicians. Energy minister to ECG staff. Another Ghanaian pilgrim dies in Saudi Arabia during 2026 Hajj. May their soul rest in perfect peace. And we're told that when that happens, it's seen as a blessing. Impreso MP commends government evacuation efforts and condemns xenophobia in South Africa. So that's David Sopoko, OPK. He spoke about how I think one of his constituents, an older man, talked about not being able to pick anything. He had to flee for his life, you know. So Impreso Member of Parliament Davis Ansaopoku has commended government for its handling of the evacuation of Ghanaians from South Africa following renewed xenophobic tensions triggered the return of hundreds of citizens. Yeah, so he put up a post on social media in connection to that matter. Other stories here on City Newsroom. Cuts International, a consumer advocacy group, praises Bank of Ghana for suspending MTN's 0.75% wallet to bank fee. And I think I've heard some analysts say that they've equally commended it and said that when some of these charges are going to be introduced, it must be approved by the regulator.
1: Yeah.
0: I mean, what has been the practice in the past, and what exactly is it now? If it's part of it already, what exactly? But yeah, clearly there should be some form of arrangement. Also here, Julius Debra and Sam Lukuji to our Blackwa Foreign Affairs Minister encourage evacuees and promise them government assistance. And government receives first batch of Ghanaian evacuees from South Africa. And BOG governor backs aggressive gold and cocoa processing to support economy. That's it for City Newsroom.
1: Let's look at the Ghana Web, the portal. Okay. Ghana Web.
0: Sure.
1: It says Court of Appeal orders the Food and Drug Authority to pay over 30 million Ghana cedis to damages to Tobinko. And then more here, Colonel Dominic Bua being replaced as NIMO's operations director.
0: Oh.
1: Whoa.
0: Why?
1: I just have to look at the story too. Let me, that I'm just even surprised. Let's see what the story says.
0: Okay.
1: As operations director, the National Anti-Illegal Mining Operations Secretariat, NIMOS, Ghana's lead agency in the fight against illegal mining, Colonel Dominic Bua is reportedly being replaced. The commander of NIMOS is reportedly being replaced as part of a rotation in the Ghana Armed Forces. Wow. This story, I think, is coming up from the award-winning journalist Erasmus Saridonko, says that, well, this is what is happening. Commander of the National Anti-Illegal
0: Erastus.
1: Commander of the National Anti-Illegal Mining Secretariat, NIMOS, is being replaced in what sources at the Ghana Armed Forces describe as rotation. Kenobu has been very instrumental in the fight until now, a very principled soldier who was determined in his fight against Galamsey. In many instances, he stood his ground against many interests and insisted that the right thing must be done. Well,
0: we hope that is indeed rotational.
1: We hope it is.
0: We hope it's indeed rotational and not one that is supposed to bring in a person that is malleable. That's sometimes our difficulty.
1: That's the thing. Nah.
0: Sometimes you may be removed for doing your work.
1: Yeah.
0: Is it not interesting
1: that
0: sometimes you can be removed for doing your work, and when you are not doing your work, you're allowed to stay? But we do hope that it's just rotational, like they're saying, and whoever is taking up that position is equally going to be as principled in connection to the fight against this menace that is eating us up gradually. You think you are not at the site, you are eating the mercury. In the vegetables that we are, that are being sold to us all over the place, you know. So let's see, are you done?
1: Now some other interesting stories here. 26 detained Ghanaians among evacuees from South Africa. That's from the Foreign Affairs Minister. And the new community will be left behind in National Reset Agenda. That's coming from President John Dramani Mahama. And then cited this. He said evacuated Ghanaian reveals scars of xenophobic attacks in South Africa.
0: Yeah, I saw it.
1: When I think he arrived and he had to off his attire for us to see the marks behind him. That's anyway. Now that's the main stories for Ghana Web.
0: Let me take you to graphiconline.com. Right, lead story here: see shimmering new satellite image of Lake Busumtree showing. Oh, these days the art are so many. Showing gold glitters surrounding it. Hey, who decided to publicize this? God, I beg. They have given the people a pop. Before we know it, they have spoiled Busumtree too. So, this is 2024.
1: Yeah.
0: This, so the story, this shimmering satellite image from NASA's Landsat, taken on December 21, 2024, shows tendrils of gold surrounding Ghana's sacred Lake of Souls, Lake Busumtree, which is said to have been carved out by a devastating asteroid strike around 1 million years ago. And Lake Busumtree is a bowl-shaped body of water southeast of the fast-growing city of Kumasi, partially visible in the top left of the photo above. Hey, Minister Nene, you have to go to Graphic Online to get the story. And it's okay, these are a lot of numbers here. So yeah, so that's it in relation to that. My challenge is that, so when it comes to oral narrative of how the lake was discovered, anyone who has visited Lake Busumtree before, especially at the Abono town side, may have heard the famous oral narrative of how the lake was discovered in relation to the hunter called Bompe, his dog Dachi, and the hunt for an antelope. It is interesting, especially hearing the narrative from the children at the Abono side of the lake, explaining that the hunter Bompe was on a hunting spree one night with his dog Dachi, and they came across an antelope Ochi. He reportedly fired at the antelope and thought it had hit it, but the wounded antelope fled the scene the hunter, is said to have followed the blood droplets, presuming the angle at which he hit the antelope, it was going to drop dead nearby. This is where you play. Because I'm giving you by the fireside story. According to the narrative, the hunter followed and saw the antelope resting near a small body of water. But when he made an attempt to approach it, the antelope reportedly jumped into the water and was not seen again. The hunter, thinking the pond was too small for the antelope to drown, reportedly jumped into the water but did not find it. Since he could not find it, he reported back to his village and cottage folk, who concluded the pond was a sacred site believed to be housing a god, Bosum. According to the narrative, the small magical body of water rapidly swelled into the lake we see today. A combination of the word Bosum in relation to the sacred site for the god, Bosum, and the antelope, Otri, gave the name Bosum Tree.
1: Bosum Tree. Hey! Oh, okay.
0: Antelope god, Otri Bosum, otherwise referred to as Bosum Tree. Okay, so that's the oral narrative.
1: Oral, yeah.
0: Then there's a scientific one too, where they say it's an asteroid. So they say in reality, the scientific narrative of a meteor slamming into planet. So we've heard the oral part. Isn't this fascinating? Now, in reality, modern day geologists have a more fiery, explosive explanation for the lake's origin. Scientific analysis show that an asteroid about 1 kilometer wide slammed into the African rainforest just over 1 million years ago, leaving one of the youngest and best preserved complex impact craters on Earth. Meaning the lake actually formed around 1 million years ago when a roughly 3,300 foot wide meteor slammed into planet Earth.

0: the constitution, and therefore the Supreme Court should bring them to order. Supreme Court should make sure that whatever they do is in line with what the constitution said. So they filed that action saying that, look, you cannot have a specific number of people registering in your voters register, and now when you are going to elect your parliament, your presidential candidate, you narrow it down to a certain group of people. Mm-hmm. Ultimately, whoever is selected will be one of them at some point, can become the president of the council. Why allow a few people to take a decision on that? So their point is that allow every registered member who is in good standing to, as it were, take part in that primaries. Effectively also arguing directly, saying that the reduced number has encouraged inducements. Mm-hmm. So if you allow the wider number of people to vote, then it may also some way somehow address that issue of having to induce people to vote for you and all that, because the number is big. You may not be able to extend any favor to everyone or gift in that manner, quote unquote. So the Attorney General is the first defendant in the matter. In fact, the NPP is the first defendant, the NDC is the second defendant, CPP third defendant, the Electoral Commission is the fourth defendant, and the Attorney General is the fifth defendant. The AG has filed its argument at the Supreme Court, and effectively the AG is supporting the action that has been filed by the statesmen, the three plaintiffs in this particular action, essentially saying that members, everybody who is in good standing, should be allowed to take part in party internal primaries and all of that. It is a case that, in fact, the Supreme Court is to acknowledge that it is one that is very important. It's a case that will shape the manner in which we do elections in our country. So that case also, in the coming days, we'll get an update on that. But what is clear is that the Attorney General has filed its argument in relation to this particular matter, statement of case for that matter. So now, Didi, that this is where I will end the call today segment, except when you have something for me.
1: No, I don't.
0: To clarify.
1: No, I don't have anything for you. I have nothing for you. I'm waiting for your hair to grow.
0: You have to give me one more week.
1: One more week, and
0: yeah,
1: we'll
0: one
1: see
0: more.
1: It. We'll see it live in a living color.
0: Boy in there.
1: Oh, we'll see that boy in there. Oh, okay.
0: It will come.
1: Okay, okay. All right. Thank you, sir.
0: But maybe things may change after Saturday.
1: Things may change.
0: Yeah.
1: If you win the Champions League.
0: Yeah. It's not. There's no if anyway. We are winning, actually.
1: Okay. Uh-huh. So, I mean, what do you intend to do?
0: Maybe I'll go for another
1: Sakura. Yeah. Oh, okay. It looks like you now. I'll go for excuse for this Sakura. Because, chairman.
0: So, you know, on Friday, the Sakura was on the weekend.
1: Yeah, over the weekend, yes.
0: Yeah, I went to work on Monday, Tuesday.
1: Yes.
0: People that I know.
1: Mm-hmm.
0: In fact, I've bypassed all of them. I greeted all of them.
1: They recognize you.
0: I think I have to venture into an investigative journalism. You know,
1: they are used to seeing your hair.
0: Exactly.
1: The same type of way. They have not seen your real shape of your head before.
0: Absolutely.
1: You know that's only true as well. Go, go, long. Alainusa, our legal affairs correspondent, still the Morning Star, Hill Star 103.5 FM.
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Oye Ohene, the remix version of Brafo featuring Tiny Alice Kankwe, produced by the one and

You know the guy in the background? That's Manche. I'm telling what he feels. Distinct voice. The remix. Wait a minute. It's tiny. I still maintain that this is the best remix we have had. Hip Life. Yeah. I still maintain. I think it's uncontested. Obawo, indeed. Still the morning star, Hillstar 103.5 FM. I've got some good news.

0: every to every woman out there. Every woman listening right now, Marie Stopes Ghana is still saying happy, happy Mother's Day to you. Now, they've got something special for you. From now until the 31st of May, that means you've got how many days? 3 days. So take advantage of this.
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0: 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You've got 3 days. 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
0: Getting your keys is the best and worst feeling in the world. Whether you've been fighting with agents for a rental or finally finish a 3-year building project, you're usually left with two things: 4 empty walls and a completely drained bank account. It's exhausting, right? Is it not? It's exhausting. But here's the plot twist. Here is the plot twist. Orca Deco is stepping in to prove that the art of living isn't just for a lucky few, no. It's for you. They specialize in that fresh start moment, turning those empty walls into a sanctuary with everything from sofas and beds to those perfect little diffusers. They know exactly what you need, right?
1: Wow.
0: You get the quality you actually want. 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We always advocate for quality.
1: Wow.
0: Charlie, when the quality is going to break the bank and you have no backup,
1: wow,
0: 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I can see clearly now. The dream is within reach. So think home, think Orca.

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Keynote speaker, Honorable Haruna Idrisu, Minister for Education, and Chairman, Right Honorable Edward Doajaho, Chairman of the Council of State, celebrating 95 years of excellence and impact. 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Accra, our pride, Accra, blow. The legacy lives on.

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1: the top bar, hungry customers are waiting because a penalty is about to be taken. 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

0: first check among the issues we'll be talking about. Be we're receiving the first batch of Ghanaians in South Africa who expressed their willingness to return home. Also, we'll be talking about the Interior Minister, the Interior Ministry. Agreeing with YEAs who absorb about 60% of their security assistance beneficiaries into major.
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0: Security services.

So we'll be speaking to some analysts on the back of it. Yesterday when the evacuees touched down, yes, there was a delegation led by the Chief of Staff, Julius Debra, and then the Foreign Affairs Minister to welcome these individuals back home. We'll hear the Foreign Affairs Minister and also one of the evacuees who spoke on behalf of his colleagues.

0: yesterday, after everything settled in, when they were brought back to Ghana safely in the touchdown, it was a brief welcoming session for our brothers and sisters from South Africa. Let's hear from the Minister of Foreign Affairs, Samuel Okudzeto Ablakwa, who addressed them when they touched down. Have a listen.
1: Our Chief of Staff is here, so I will not say much. Just to welcome all of you to Ghana, your own country, to the motherland. We thank God for safe journey. We thank the Almighty for protecting our lives. And we thank Him for giving us a leader in the person of His Excellency John Dramani Mahama, who values the lives of Ghanaians. Today, the Mahama administration is demonstrating that wherever Ghanaians are, we will make sure you are protected, your dignity is respected, and we will go to the length of this world to bring you back home safely. On behalf of President John Dramani Mahama, we say Akwaba to all of you. Obake. And we want to thank all our partners. The Chief of Staff has been very instrumental in mobilizing all of us to put this evacuation together. We want to thank NADMO. We want to thank the Gender Ministry. You've seen the Honorable Gender Minister here. We want to thank our international partners, IOM, who are working with us. And I thank all colleagues at the Ministry of Foreign Affairs, including my own brother, the Honorable James Jachi Kwesin, very hardworking, very dynamic, very supportive. Today's welcome ceremony is fully packed. You are going to receive psychosocial support. We have psychologists, we have medical doctors, we have nurses here to take care of people. That is not all. President Mahama says that all of you should be given two special allowances. One for your transportation. So there will be a transportation allowance to wherever you live, wherever your homes are, whoever you are going to contact with. And then there will be a reintegration allowance, a special package to help you put your lives back on track. So today we send a clear message. Ghanaians have a caring government. Ghanaians are valued. Ghanaians are loved. Ghanaians are cherished. And if you mess

0: He could not hear me. I could hear him loud and clear, but would have to reestablish contact with Dr. Ishmael Hlobo one more time, and hopefully we'll be able to conclude this conversation quickly so that we don't have to go through this again. It's still the morning, Sahil Star 103.5 FM. He says it's a good thing that we've been able to bring our first batch in. He believes that the support is laudable, but he feels it may not be enough, and so he's urging corporate Ghana to also get involved and provide some support for these individuals who are going to be reintegrated into the Ghanaian society. And it definitely must be a very difficult path to tread. Imagine someone who has been there for the largest part of their productive lives, having to leave everything behind because of these attacks. Doc, can you hear me?
1: Yeah, I can hear you now.
0: Okay, great. So I was saying that, did we have to get to this point? I mean, we've seen xenophobic waves in South Africa, but to this point where we are evacuating our nationals, I mean, how did we get here?
1: Unfortunately, one would have wished that after so many years, the South Africans would have given up on the situation that foreigners are their problem. But the point is that the situation in South Africa has not improved for a lot of South Africans. And usually, in migration situations, what has been observed is that if economies don't do well, migrants become an easy target. They have become targets when institutions don't perform well for their own people. So that situation has become the reason why we'll get here. And also because there's a political contest. The ANC, which has been the leader of South Africa, is no longer having the unchallenged political position that they used to have. They are now new parties, new entrants into the South African political space. And some of these new political actors are using migration, particularly the issue of undocumented migrants, as a political tool. So when that happens, it becomes easy for people to be agitated over the issue of migration. And so, as I've said on several platforms, it also speaks to the issue of how we have been integrating Africa. We have been focused so much on integration of states, and we are leaving behind the people of Africa. It's as if all the regional integration schemes we have put together are more focused on the very established businesses without any broader conversation, without any broader engagement with informal sectors, and in fact, the larger people who are the lower level of the economic ladder. So, unfortunately, we will continue to contend with some of these issues until such a time that there's a broader understanding across Africa that every African face perhaps the same challenges. The people who migrated to South Africa, but as even when they got there, they realized that the opportunities they think they are looking for, things are just similar like back home. So it's something that as Africa, we have not taken our integration seriously. South Africa, for instance, the people have been caged in South Africa for I use the word cage, not in a very derogatory manner, for years without proper engagement and integration with the rest of the continent. And of course, employers within South Africa have played a role in this, in the sense that they tend to use migrant labor as a way to pay lower wages and so forth and so on. And that may force South Africans into the illusion that perhaps migrants are taking their jobs. But if you look at some of the people that are on that match, you basically come to a simple conclusion that the jobs they are fighting for tells you that the level of skills they should have. Because if you are fighting for jobs like restaurant attendants, cleaners, and all those things, then it tells you where the problem is. The problem is that they have been a generation where the blacks in South Africa do not have access to the opportunities to develop themselves. Now, after apartheid, there have been reforms, but you see, there is this logic: when your own parents don't have the ability, they don't have access to very good schools and develop themselves well, you may carry

0: some of those burdens, because in as much as there are reforms, still the whites in South Africa stand better chances than the blacks. So I think that South Africa needs deeper reforms that give chances to black people to acquire skills to establish things themselves and so forth and so on. But across Africa, the challenge is how do we integrate the informal economy into the broader regional integration agenda? Without that conversation, we'll come back to a situation where traders in Ghana who want Nigerians to be gone out of the market. We will have a situation where traders in Nigeria will not want Ghanaians to establish near them, because we are implementing a model that simply integrates states, that simply want bigger businesses to operate across Africa. So, for instance, we all maintain laws in our status book that says that if you want to go into the informal sector, like retail, you need to have a certain capital requirement. But let's be frank, that the Nigerian migrant who bought a bus to Accra has the capital requirements you are looking for him to establish. They may not have, because these are the very people that the economic situation is unbearable for, and they are running away from that situation, thinking that the next African country will offer them hope. But then they get to the next African country and they are confronted with laws that will not let them even take advantage of opportunities that are there. So I think Africa needs a broader conversation. That conversation should involve how do we deal with the people at the lower level of the income ladder, the lower level of the economic ladder, who do not have the capital requirement but must also move across the length and breadth of Africa and take advantage of opportunities. In other words, we create a divided society where the top half of Africa, the upper class, is able to integrate. They're able to move from one country to another, establish businesses, employ people. But then the lower half, they are not able to move across Africa because we have certain legislation that prohibit them from engaging in economic activity. Yes, we have a legitimate right to ensure that our own natives or citizens have access to certain economic opportunities. But if we are going to really proceed on the regional integration agenda, we should have a conversation. How do we integrate the informal sector, the low-income migrants into the very conversation? Because Africa cannot go without these informal migrants mm-hmm. operating in the informal sector. Africa cannot go without informal cross-border trading. In fact, most of these trading routes, informal traders moving from one African country to another, has been there before the imposition of the colonial border. And so we need to have a conversation with that. But we also need to have a broader conversation that helps us to address the issue of carrying a certain map in our mind that this is Ghana, this is Togo, this is this. In reality, our economic fortunes are joined together, but we are not looking at it because we are still carrying the colonial borders in our minds. So there's a lot to discuss as Africans as we seek integration.
1: And, you know, with this batch that came, some of the officials in South Africa say that out of the 300 Ghanaians who volunteered to return, they say only 10 out of that 300, you know, had proper documentation, you know, and they say that this may require some enforcement measures. Let me give you the direct quotes that is attributed to the Home Affairs Immigration and Law Enforcement head, Stephen Van Niel. He says that of the 300 individuals that were on the list, we only found 10 of them to be legal in the country. We obviously have to make sure that certain sanctions are enforced. Should that be a challenge, that out of these 300?
0: Now, again, let me say that the number is contentious.
1: Yeah, and I must add that the Foreign Affairs Ministry is yet to respond to that. So this is just the South African authorities, their side of the story. We haven't heard from the Foreign Affairs Ministry in relation to that.
0: I said that because I heard the ambassador on the platform putting out another certain other figure that does not even get close to what passport is being there.
1: Who? Which of the High Commissioners? To Ghana or the South African High Commissioner?
0: Ghana's ambassador to South Africa.
1: Ghana's High Commissioner to South Africa. Okay.
0: Yes. So, but having said that, let me accept these figures that you have put across for the sake of analysis and argument. Now, being undocumented doesn't necessarily mean that the person went there without documentation. Let's get that one clear.
1: Mm-hmm.
0: What it means is that you may actually have a visitor's visa, perhaps to South Africa, and along the line you decide that, well, I could actually live here. Now, so you may decide that you want to regularize your stay, but sometimes the processes of regularization may not be smooth. So as you are waiting for the process, you may end up becoming an undocumented migrant. And perhaps by that time, many of the things that you wish would happen may not have happened, and you end up being stuck there. So the system of regularization can make you undocumented.
1: Hmm.
0: Sometimes you may be given a genuine stay, and along the line, it may be canceled for one reason or another. That will make you undocumented. Now, this conversation about a very huge number of people who are undocumented must then fit into the broader conversation across Africa. Do we need an Africa where every here and then we need somebody to possess some documentation or to acquire visas and so forth and so on to be able to move across Africa? I'm not sure that's what we need. And two, how easy is it for Africans within Africa to acquire residence permits and others? I think we should have that conversation, even in Ghana, even in Togo, even not only in South Africa, because sometimes it's so cumbersome for an African to get a residence permit in another African country that the European to get a residence permit in the same African country. That is it, because our economies and our immigration system have been structured that the Europeans and other nationals have an easy way to stay, while the rest of the continent is subjected to very unnecessary conditions for them to stay, because we have been conditioned to fear each other where we love the person from afar. So I believe that speaks volume of the South African immigration system in the first place. How can you have such huge numbers within your territory and the system is not able to fish them out? The system is not until they decided that they are coming back.
1: Mm.
0: Two, it also tells us Ghanaians about our desire to migrate to places at all costs. Sometimes I teach, so sometimes you have students who will drop out of school because they have an opportunity to go to a place like South Africa. You try to advise them, they won't listen, because we have been conditioned to believe that traveling equal to progress. That mentality ought to change, because it's not everybody who travels that gets opportunity. I'm not saying traveling is bad, but it comes as a certain cost. And the society must begin to change its attitude towards migration. Be sure of what you are out there to do. But in as much as I'm saying that, we must also ensure that we create enough opportunity for people back home. So it speaks a lot about immigration on the continent in general. It speaks a lot about the ease of getting residency in Africa by Africans themselves. That tells you that in as much as we have elaborate interregional frameworks, we have elaborate continental frameworks for mobility and so forth, and so we have signed visa free agreement and all those things. The practicality of people moving and settling in across Africa is a challenge to all of us. So it gives that picture that in as much as we are preaching a borderless Africa, in as much as our government are entering a visa free agreement and so forth and so on, the hard work of ensuring that Africans have easy access to other African countries, the hard work of ensuring that Africans can easily get documentation wherever they travel to, is not being done. At least we are more divided in our minds than we are closer to each other.
1: I mean, when the Foreign Affairs Minister Samuel Okudjetua Blackwa went to Pretoria and had an engagement with Ghanaians there, some of them complained about how in numerous instances the officials in South Africa, when they try to, you know, regularize their stay among others, they are, you know, bottlenecks put in their way, and it's not as though they do not want to be documented, that there are many instances where there is a deliberate effort to frustrate that process.
0: Yeah, so that's the point I'm trying to make, that in many instances the migrants have taken their steps, the steps that are needed to get the documentation, but the process is structured in a way that it doesn't easily allow African migrants to get regularized in Africa. So you travel to a country in Africa, sometimes you will be shocked that in the same Africa you have traveled to, you have your visa, and then there's a white, there's an European who doesn't need a visa. Meanwhile, this is Africa. And then when it comes to regularization, many African nations just have administrative bottlenecks that frustrate African migrants. But when it comes to other migrants from other continents, the same administrative process then tend to run smoothly. The only explanation we can give to that is the fact that perhaps the system is structured not to facilitate the integration of Africans, but to allow for people outside Africa to be able to come to Africa, stay in Africa, operate in Africa. And that stems from the logic of the fact that many of these processes you have put in place are looking at so-called foreign investors. And so once you are focused on foreign investors, you put in structures that allow the people you think will be foreign investors to come in. Then the people you perceive that these ones are bringing nothing to you, they then get frustrated. So we must begin to work on immigration process across the length and the breadth of this continent to ensure that they are smooth enough, that people who avail themselves to the system to be regularized get regularized. We cannot deliberately keep people undocumented and then turn around to say that they are the problem, they are the cause of the problems we are facing. That will not help. We must work on immigration procedures in our countries that allow Africans to have easy access to documentation that they need to stay and work, instead of seeing them as a threat to our system. And of course, that threat perception is only because we have not been able to grow our economies to a sustainable level. So each African country is trying to protect its space for its indigenes. And instead of understanding that an open Africa will have a better chance of economic prosperity than a closed-door African policy where each African country is protecting its economic space. That doesn't lead to growth. In fact, if anything at all, we are minded that migration is a significant contributor to economic growth on the African continent and elsewhere. You need people to move freely. You need people to take advantage of it. For instance, some of the things that these migrants have been, I'm not saying that there's no crime among migrants. Yes, they commit crime, but they didn't commit the crime as migrants. They commit it as individuals who are criminals. They didn't become criminals because they are migrants. They are criminals before they even migrated. So migration doesn't make the person a criminal. The person may be a criminal on the move. That should be said. So you are having a system like this that says that, oh, migrants are the problem. But migrants may not be your problem. They may be the ones contributing to the progress of your society, in the sense that the skills that they bring to the kind of things you see them doing, you may not necessarily have. For instance, to establish and run a small business is a skill. It takes a lot of planning. It takes a lot of resolve to do. Mm. You may not be somebody who can do that. So you see them prospering, and you, in your mind, if they are not there, then I will be the one to prosper. As if you are, I always want to use the biblical concept where there's Cain and Abel. Abel did well, was accepted, and Cain didn't do well. And God was telling Cain, if you do well, I'll accept you. But because he was so focused on Abel and thinking that Abel is the reason why I'm not accepted, he has to kill Abel. That's what we are doing. Hmm. The point that the migrants are doing well doesn't mean that they have taken away from you. The point is that you also have the same opportunity to do well. So instead of focusing on the migrants as a problem, focus on your own ability to see opportunities. For instance, a Ghanaian may be in Ghana, may not see the opportunities. He moves to Nigeria and sees the same opportunities in Nigeria and become better established there. That doesn't take away from the Nigerians. A Nigerian may be in Nigeria, may be struggling, but once he moves to Ghana, he's able to find opportunities and he's gone. Mm. So instead of focusing on who is where, who is not where, we should focus on improving the lot of Africa. We should focus on improving the economies. More integration rather than division is the solution for Africa.
1: All right. Doc, thank you so much for speaking to us. We're grateful for your time, sir.
0: You're welcome.
1: You heard us speak to international relations expert Dr. Ishmael Hlovo. We picked his thoughts on the Ghanaians who are Ghanaians in South Africa who have returned home. Well, essentially, different facets. He looks at it from different points. But what one of the key things that matters is that as Africans, we keep talking about integration and free movement among others. Are we really committed to it, or is just the talk? Or as well, and you know, he says he has some challenges with regard to the numbers being mentioned, for instance, with regard to those who we are being told are undocumented, and also casting our minds to some of the Ghanaians. They're talking about the bottlenecks put in their way when they want to regularize or, you know, update their documentation, among others. And he says you cannot frustrate someone and in the end turn around and say that they are undocumented or they are there illegally when they have made efforts to legalize your stay over there. Robert?
2: Yes, now he's spoken as a diplomat internationally concerning how other Africans, we need to really integrate amongst ourselves. And I believe that for whatever it is, I think there should be also a bilateral task force that is within the system. South Africans, we should standardize immigration. As we all know, we are all African people within the African sector. And I think that we should look at how we standardize things and how we regularize people, how we integrate them when they come to the country. Now, first, let me say that you come back to our own country. I was like, we need to develop and sustain even our own economy, for people to be able to stay in before they go out. Yes, we all need to travel. One has to travel. It wants to make it better. Sometimes in the country we have challenges, but then let's see how within our own country, our leaders and everybody, we are able to develop our own country before somebody goes out there. And then we're looking at the things that we should also bring in the AU. You know, there should be an enhanced serious intervention, a standardized one, that the AU should advocate for stronger monitoring mechanisms in all these situations, and so investigate this xenophobic thing in South Africa and make sure that we all have an understanding. At the end of the day, ultimately, we are all Africans. We supported South Africa some years ago with all that was going on there. You know, Nelson Mandela, who was then championing everything, he traveled the world, traveled the countries, and we all supported. So if at this stage you're doing this, I monitored one station and I heard something about the South African themselves. They are, you know, in a way, I wouldn't say lazy in quotes. Let me put it that way. I don't want to go. And they don't really engage themselves in the work out there. So when you see foreigners coming in and they even employ you, it becomes a problem. So I think we should also look at that. And then we should also support ourselves. The Pan-African partners should also come in to support. And then we are able to commit to structural reforms. You know, spread it out to South Africa, spread it to all other people, and ensure that we do it. Now, for Ghana, here we are. Our people have come in. We have to integrate them as well. What are the plans? I know the Ministry of Foreign Affairs has put in a lot of things, and all stakeholders, agencies have been coming. There's a plan. But we should look at it carefully, plan carefully, and ensure that these people are given the needed support that they deserve.
1: No. All right. Still the Morning Star, Hillstar 103.5 FM. I've seen a statement also coming in from the Ghana Water Company Limited with regard to an upcoming spillage of the Wager Dam. I'll bring you that update in a bit. But people are still talking about this whole... matter related to South Africa. I saw a post earlier It's by Selo. It's quite popular on social media, on Facebook. He says that Everything is making sense now. In 2014, when I was in Cape Town to be certified by Multicam RSA, during my training at the factory floor, in one of our conversations, some of the locals asked me if I was sponsored by an organization to come for my training. I said no. I owned the company and I came myself. Their response, how is that possible? And you bought that equipment yourself? It was a big deal to own a Multicam CNC router, one of the most advanced and expensive on the market. You are too young. You lived here. There was no way you could acquire that equipment. Talk of owning a company. I told myself, nothing will motivate me to come and live here. So yeah. And I see that some of them are under the posts where there are pictures of the evacuees returning, making light of the moment, saying very unkind things. But this may be, it may be us at this point in time. We hope that they don't find themselves in that situation in the near future. There's so much happening in this world. The least you can do is to be kind. So this is an information coming from the Ghana Water Company Limited. They are talking about, they are announcing controlled spillage of excess water from the Wager Dam. So I'm reading the statement to you. For those of you who live in and around Wager, close to the dam, this is very important. It says the management of the Ghana Water Company Limited wishes to inform the general public that the water level in the dam has currently risen above the maximum operating level of 48 feet. Consequently, all spill gates of the dam are being opened to allow for controlled spillage of excess water in order to safeguard the structural integrity and safety of the dam. The public may recall that every year during the rainy season and any time the water level exceeds 45 feet, Ghana Water Company Limited undertakes controlled spilling operations to prevent undue pressure on the dam and avert any potential disaster. Management further wishes to indicate that the Ghana Meteorological Agency has forecast further torrential rains upstream, which is expected to result in increased inflow into the dam area. As a result, the spilling exercise will continue until the water level recedes to an appropriate, to an appreciable and safe operating level. This process may continue for some months, depending on the rainfall pattern and inflow of volumes. In view of this development, all persons living along the course of the river downstream of the dam are strongly advised to evacuate from vulnerable areas immediately to forestall any eventuality and ensure the safety of lives and property. Management has also been informed by the National Disaster Management Organization and the various district assemblies that plans are underway to clear structures. To clear structures and obstructions that hinder the free flow of water into the sea. Ghana Water Limited urges the relevant authorities to undertake these actions as early as practicable to minimize the risk of flooding and protect affected communities. You know, I will take this portion again. Management has also been informed by the National Disaster Management Organization, that is NADMO, and the various district assemblies that plans are underway to clear structures and obstructions that hinder the free flow of water into the sea. Ghana Water Limited urges the relevant authorities to undertake these actions as early as practicable to minimize the risk of flooding and protect affected communities. Ghana Water Limited remains committed to safeguarding the dam infrastructure while ensuring public safety at all times. The public is therefore urged to cooperate fully with the emergency directives and advisories issued by the relevant state institutions. So you can reach out to the I'm not supposed to read that, am I? But I'm here reading it. So it's very important that we take note of this. Those of you who are especially along the dam and then the river, you need to be evacuating to higher grounds or safer grounds as the spillage begins, because we need to protect the integrity of the dam. All right. Speaking of the dam and the consequences, most often what we see is that there is flooding when the spillage happens. I think there was this particular year where the water levels were crazy, and you know, we saw people being evacuated in canoes and boats and all those things. And so the notices come early, please move away from there. Ideally, some of the people living in that place should not be there, because there's supposed to be a certain buffer. But some way, somehow, I don't know whether we think that because Jesus has taken a long time in coming, we assume that, oh, there's no point keeping a buffer. After all, what is it? What at all? What's the worst that can happen? So they said Jesus will come. He hasn't come. So the buffer too. The land is there. We need it. Why are we wasting it? That mindset is what one of the things that is killing us as a people. It's still the Morning Star here on Star 103.5 FM. We are talking floods next. And what we can do, the solutions are there. But

0: you've noticed that places like Malam, Glefe, many, many areas. I think there was the one I saw in this area. I've forgotten the area. Some the next house, the water had submerged their vehicles. Can you imagine? I'm sure you've seen video of the gentleman we are about to speak to. Enebakwe Josafo, the founder and leader of the Bastard Boys. He's been to some of the areas, identifying what some of the key problems are. He joined us in the studio this morning. Anyway, good morning to you. I hope you're doing well.
1: Yes, I'm fine.
0: Okay, what have you been up to? You've been touring flooded areas.
1: Yes.
0: There's one video I saw of you. You were by this major storm drain, and the people were concerned. They say next time wear a life jacket. So please, kindly note that. They say that next time wear a life jacket. We know that you are doing a very good job, but your safety also matters to us. So
1: that's right.
0: Please ensure that. All right, so what have you been up to?
1: Well, thank you and good morning to every cherished listener. Mm. Well, I've been basically trying to, beyond the conversation of flooding,
0: yeah,
1: I'm trying to dig into the cause, because I believe that until we're able to unravel the cause, mm-hmm, the flooding will continue coming every now and then. Mm-hmm. And the catch here is that we are not even in June yet, but yeah, yet we are seeing some enormous, you know, flooding and all of that. So it means that if we don't uncover the root cause and start dealing with it, mm-hmm, we are going to be, well, maybe everybody needs a canoe in this June, July.
0: At this point.
1: So that's basically what we have been trying to achieve. That as much as flooding is more like a trend,
0: yeah,
1: can we also talk about what is causing it?
0: Yeah.
1: Begin to deal with the culprits now, and those places that needs to be desilted to, we begin to do the work in order to prevent,
0: yeah,
1: the conversation of flooding in the next subsequent rainfalls.
0: Okay. And so which areas have you been to?
1: So far, Malam Junction, Dansoma Junction, Dakoma Junction, and then Kaneshi.
0: Okay, so that's on that. It's the same stretch, but different,
1: basically,
0: different points. Okay, so let's start with Malam. At Malam, what did you discover there?
1: Okay, so according to the structural engineering, I mean the construction of the highway,
0: mm-hmm,
1: there are some existing drains that are supposed to do their job.
0: Yeah.
1: And if you look at the situation at Malam also, Makati is on the top there. The whole of Malam looks like a bit on a hill aside from Makati.
0: Yeah.
1: What it means is that every rain that comes from the top is directed to the down.
0: Okay.
1: And there's a more like a wetlands beyond going to Dansoma side.
0: Mm-hmm.
1: And unfortunately, our behavior, we bought the lands and we are building in it. So now, aside from the drains that are choked almost at every place around the highway at Malam,
0: mm-hmm,
1: the wetlands has been filled and people are now living there. So what it means is that when the rains or the running water finds its way to its natural rest or resting area, and because of the nature of what is going on, it is forced to come back to the road. And that is why we continue to see the volume of flood at Malam going high and high by the year. So specifically for Malam, these are some of the things that we need to start dealing with.
0: You know, for Malam, I think in one of the videos I saw, I don't know whether it's a Malam one or Dansoman or Dakoman, but there was this collection point
1: that's Malam.
0: It's Malam. It had some drains in,
1: yes,
0: there as well. And then you were talking about chippings and things being in there. For those who have not seen the video, tell us a bit more about that.
1: Okay, so as part of the construction, there's always more or less like a meeting point for,
0: okay,
1: all waters coming from several angles.
0: Mm.
1: And at the meeting point, there is a 1.2 m or 1200 pipe culverts in there, three of them. So when they meet at the collection or the meeting point, then it goes through the pipe culverts small until they exit on the other side of the road. But
0: mm,
1: unfortunately, chippings coming in from roads that we do. You know, in Ghana, we can do roads and after 3 months, it gets washed away. The rain washed some of these chippings, drop them in the receiver, and then all the trash that we throw into running waters,
0: mm-hmm,
1: to end up at the receiving side. So currently at the receiving side, the whole basement is completely blocked.
0: So there's no way for the water
1: for water to go. So when the volume comes a lot and it gets full at that particular spot, then it starts spreading onto the road, spreading,
0: mm-hmm,
1: and then it keep going. If you study the same Malam too from Awoshibania towards Malam Junction,
0: mm-hmm,
1: the whole drainage from on that stretch too is completely filled up. scrap dealers have taken the metallics out of it, and it has hence become an avenue where people drop their trash in there. So the whole drain that is connecting towards Malam Junction is filled up. And hence, if you observe the rainfall, you realize that from Vanyard coming to Malam Junction, yeah, the whole place flooded this time. And the danger here is that if we don't do anything now, I won't be surprised if we wake up one day and maybe Parliament House has been affected, because now Nana Chrome, part of East Legon, is flooding, and wow, the consequences can only get worse until we step up to do the needful.
0: And I mean, but ideally, if we're desilting on a regular basis, this should not be a challenge.
1: Yes, at all. At all. Even though it might flood, but to the level where vehicle cannot go,
0: yeah,
1: and come, we won't get there.
0: And, you know, the more the water gets onto the roads and stays there, it also destroys the,
1: yes,
0: the roads.
1: Yes, and the examples are there at Malam Junction. The whole road from Kasua to Odoko, the whole stretch, that's part of the road, has been destroyed. You know, the road, one of the biggest enemy to every road is stagnant water.
0: Water, yes.
1: And that is what is destroying the road. And the sand also gets washed. Now, as we speak, part of the Pukwase Awoshi Highway, one of the beautiful roads that we have, as we speak, the sand is taking almost some part of the road, because the untarred roads around wash the sand and it fills part of the road. And in the end, it destroys the beauty of the road and even destroy the whole asphalt and all of that.
0: And Dakoman Junction, and then also the Dansoman Junction, what did you discover over there as well?
1: Okay, at Dakoman Junction to the same drain, the drain has entirely collapsed. If you look at the drain from inside of Dakoma towards Dakoma Junction to Kaneshi First Light, the drain over there is entirely collapsed.
0: There is this drain by where there's this techno building. It's just
1: around Kokompe.
0: Yes.
1: Yes, yes. That's the whole place is stretched.
0: There's water constantly on the road.
1: As
0: and
1: we
0: so
1: speak,
0: that
1: somebody
0: road is destroyed.
1: Building. As we speak, that particular stretch around Kokompe, somebody is building in the water. You know, if you get there right now, you see that the structure is in the water, but the person is still trying his best to put up the structure.
0: Amazing.
1: So I just hope that we crack down on people before they get to Lentil. And it's just a way of helping ourselves, because we cannot say that it's because of one or two people, they are, yeah, powerful, and therefore all of us must go down the drain. Mm-hmm. I don't think it will help us as a country.
0: And so that's for the Dakoman one.
1: And it stretches all the way to Dakoma Junction. Dansoma Junction is close.
0: Yes.
1: It stretches to that part. And aside from that too, even the minor drains around are choked.
0: And Kaneshi as well, same thing.
1: First Light, yes. First Light too, the same thing. And if you look at the Kaneshi and go inside the market, in fact, all the minor drains that are supposed to aid the collection, they are all choked. And it's not just like a month ago, but it's something that has been there consistently over the years. And it might even end up affecting the newly Kaneshi runabout towards Ahudome.
0: Yeah. But this is largely attitudinal, isn't it?
1: Partly attitudinal and largely lack of enforcement. Because at the end of the day, human
0: people
1: beings
0: do what you inspect.
1: Yes, that is why we make laws. As we speak, the Public Health Act 851, Section 56, speaks against, it says that, let me quote the law, it says, prohibit any law that causes insanitary conditions, such as littering public places or dumping refuse. And the fine and imprisonment are the punishment. But yeah, I'm not sure even 10% of our population know about these laws. And the fact that we capture people on camera and the law is not working, it encourages more people to dump, knowing that nothing will happen. So if we aren't deliberate about changing our story, mind you, we'll be 70 years in 2027. And I can't imagine a 70-year-old man or woman or a country who still haven't been able to deal with the basics of life.
0: Which of the drains is this one?
1: This is at Achimota.
0: Achimota?
1: Yes. So this also, it also stretches from the top. From almost like, what's the name, Ebri, down there. So this one goes through to Odo. So it's like that. And almost all the houses around these particular communities, once it starts raining, they carry their trash and then they pour it in there.
0: Is it not problematic that as we are advancing as a country, some of these basic things, we seem to be retrogressing?
1: Yes. It's quite sickening, you know, especially because if you look at the time where we have let me say, we are not too educated. We were a bit okay handling our ways.
0: Absolutely.
1: But what happens when we have gotten more knowledge, but now you could see a whole V8 roll down and then they drop on the streets. So for me, I think education and learning are two different things. We are educated, but we are not learning. Because if you learn, you gather experiences and you don't repeat the same mistakes. But if you're educated, you are bombarded with theories from Abraham Lincoln, Newton's theory and all of that. And all you do is to recite them. But learning is different and we must begin to learn instead of educating ourselves. If we do, then maybe by 2027, 2028, we'll definitely make some headway.
0: You are making a request. You made a request for some piece of land. Is that
1: yes.
0: It? There's a story attributed to you to that effect, that you
1: yes.
0: you are appealing for some acres for the construction of a recycling plant.
1: Yes.
0: Okay. Tell us a bit more about that one.
1: Okay. So we also, in as much as all these plastics are choking our drains and the sand is choking our drains, they are raw materials that can be used for building materials. So we are, the request is basically to have a large space where some of the sand we desilt, we carry it there, we turn them around, we sort them and then recycle them, and then to be able to produce either pavement from the plastics, or even the sand, we can turn some of them into manure, black soil and all of that, then we can start planting, or even to beautify the median of our street. So it's just a humble plea to say that in as much as Bus Stop Boys is actively cleaning, we also recognize that the raw materials, the waste that we are collecting is actually resource that can be used for something amazing. So with a large land and a recycled plant, we can directly shred some of the PETs, the plastics, add a bit of chemicals to make them more stronger, and then we build pavements out of them. Then we can then bring the pavement onto the community roads that are untiled. We can now tile them as a way of reducing the inflow of sand into the drain. So it's just the end goal. At the end of the day, if we are able to establish that facility, it is also going to give people direct access where they can send their plastics when they have access, and then also create some amount of employment for young people.
0: But that's capital intensive, isn't it?
1: Yeah, it is.
0: So how do you intend to achieve that?
1: Okay, so that is basically why we are appealing.
0: Appealing for the land.
1: This
0: first,
1: is a huge problem that is facing all of us. So let's find a nice way of dealing with it. Because whether we like it or not, plastic has become part of our lives. So when we are able to deduce what to do with the end product of the plastics, then definitely we are going to reduce how much flows into the drains. Because looking at the collection also, people kept complaining that even when you take your trash to the collection center, you get there and the bin is full. So they tell you to take it back home. Therefore, the only opportunity they have is to drop it in running waters when it is due. So we're also saying that we can implement a system where every Monday we send in trucks, maybe 10 of them into the various communities. And everybody is aware that Mondays, the vehicles that come into our communities are coming purposely for only plastics on Monday. So everybody makes your plastics available on Monday. It is taken away. Then it can go into the facility for the recycling to be done. Then on Tuesday, we go for, let's say, food waste from the restaurant, everybody. This food waste also goes directly into the facility. We turn them into organic fertilizer. Some can be used or turned into manure to feed livestock and all of that. Then on Tuesday, on Wednesday, we go for material clothing. The material clothing can equally be used to manufacture a lot of building. But these days and now, technology is making the things easier. So we just need to focus more on what to do with the waste and create employment out of it, and also save the environment from all the consistent choking and all of that. So that's basically the purpose.
0: Okay. And are you in any form liaising with some of these assemblies in the work that you do?
1: Okay, so far we are liaising with Ablekuma North.
0: Ablekuma North.
1: Yes, and the conversation is still ongoing to probably change a few things if they allow us or if they give us the opportunity
0: to do so. And with the issue of the waste collection, I mean, the idea you talk about where we'll have selected days for the different types of waste that we have. You know, in the past, it was quite common for the trucks to come around and pick our rubbish. But these days, I don't know what is happening. The trucks are not as visible. You rather see the abobo yas
1: Yes.
0: compared to the trucks. And I don't know how they manage their affairs. This morning when I was coming, when I got to where the Accra Wesley Girls School is,
1: mm-hmm.
0: there's a turning you can take to the, you take the left or the right. If you're going to Kanish, you take the right. If you're coming towards the circular area, you take the left. So just at that point where we took the left, there was some rubbish in like a net. I believe it was one of those tracks, and it had fallen, and the car was nowhere to be found. It's just been left there in the middle of the road.
1: That is what happened. Still back to the Awoshi Bania stretch. There is a waterway or there's a stream somewhere, and that's what they do at night when nobody's watching.
0: And they go and dump it in there.
1: They act as though they have fault with the tricycle. So the intent is to offload everything after fixing the unload. Then they leave everything there. So because nobody is monitoring them, and they are also basically the most visible ones, so everybody wants to give their trash to them. So therefore, if we are to make it a national agenda, and even the recycling can be owned by the state.
0: Yes.
1: Where the state itself is doing all of those. If not to, we can privatize, give it to private people.
0: Yeah.
1: And then they can also handle it. Because waste in itself is raw material.
0: Yeah, well, I mean, today, waste is resource.
1: Today, there are people who are producing light from waste. And if we are producing almost 1 million tons at the end of the year, that means that we have resource to make light and extend our grid to maybe almost everywhere. So,
0: I mean, looking at what you do, what are your thoughts on the decision of the EPA to ban the use of the takeaway packs, the styrofoams? What are your thoughts on it?
1: Yeah, I think it's a good step in the right direction. Apart from littering the environment, it's causing a lot of health-related problems.
0: Mm.
1: And therefore, if we abandon some of them, especially, we should even extend it to all single-use plastics.
0: Plastics, okay.
1: And then ban them, because it's not like it's not possible. It is. That is why Rwanda have done it. Well, I've not been to Rwanda before, but from the conversation I heard from people, if you get to their port, even common solution tape, they will make sure you remove everything right there at the port before you enter their country.
0: Oh, wow.
1: And it means that if a fellow African have done it, and the funny thing is, as far back 1996, Rwanda was fighting genocide when we were okay as a country, and they've been able to surpass us to become the cleanest country in Africa. Then it means that we should collectively agree we have failed, and then begin to sit back and look at what exactly we need to do. Are we going to sit back and say that I want to win the next election and therefore I'm not going to implement what needs to be implemented?
0: Yeah.
1: If we continue living like that, no matter what you do, after 8 or even 12 years, we'll come back as a Ghanaian and the consequences will face you head on. Therefore, with the power that we have now, I think we should just put our feet on the ground and remember nothing lasts forever. Whether you were a good man or a bad man,
0: yeah.
1: you rule well or not, we will still live one day. So let's put our feet down. Let's do the right thing. At least the evidence and the history will be recorded that you did your best.
0: Yeah.
1: Maybe the people didn't support it.
0: Well, it may be painful at first, but if it's necessary, it's just like getting treatment. It's not easy. Look at even childbirth. It's not the easiest things.
1: Yes.
0: But it has to be done in many instances. So, I mean, do you at any point feel like, look, I think I have done my best. It's time for, I mean, let's let things be. I'm tired. I've done my own. Do you ever feel that way? Looking at how even sometimes you clean some places, you go back and then you probably meet the rubbish there again.
1: I say no, because I understood from the beginning that I'm going to deal with people. For me, I kind of see it like in a big room of about 1,000 people, everybody is asleep. And they try to wake them up to realize that there are ants coming. And if you don't wake up, they are going to bite you. And until they wake up fully to see that indeed there are ants coming, they will even fight you in your attempt to wake them up. So I'm basically doing the best that I can, recording the evidence in the form of video, so that if one day we are all dead, those who come after us will see evidence. Just like our freedom today, our independence today was fought at a time when there was nothing like social media, but they could make it, or they were able to achieve it. It means that even if Bastard Boy fails at the end of the day, we've set some precedents, we've given some video evidence for the next generation to also take it up and do their best. Because whether we like it or not, not everybody will see the sense in what we're preaching now. Maybe until they are old and they don't know the best way out of it. So giving up is an option, but we also choose to keep doing what we do because it is the best way. It is better to act and fail than to sit down and say, there's nothing I can do.
0: And finally, what really can we do to help in changing the mindsets of Ghanaians in general, the mindset to waste management?
1: Okay,
0: what can we do?
1: I think what we can do, first of all, is to prepare. If you look at the number of people who are littering on a day, yeah, we should have a certain number of people who are also trying to combat them in a way. And I propose that we can have maybe 50 by community. Mm-hmm. Every community, we can raise 50 active volunteers within every community whose job is to clean and to monitor. And therefore, if, for example, Bar Stop Boys is in charge of, let's say, La Paz community, we are cleaning and monitoring with the state backing. We can now record people, send them to the right authorities. They get fined, and that those monies will be used to, you know, cater for those who are also cleaning the environment. And when it comes to sanitation in itself, I think getting money for it, we can just look around us and get the money for it, because we can say that clean your frontage. If you don't, and the state clean, maybe you pay 10 times the charges, and your shops will be closed until you pay, let's say, the amount that is due. And if people realize that now they are losing profit for months because they need to pay maybe 10,000 cedis for the state cleaning their frontage, then they themselves will now wake up and begin to do what needs to be done. And it's just an avenue to raise more money, more funds to be able to deal with sanitation, because as the population grow, the problem of sanitation will just get worse. And meaning that we also need to be strategic in, you know, upfronting it and finding ways and means around it. And the mindset change, education is key. The only reason why we have people speaking, people doing doctors doing surgery, is because they were educated.
0: True.
1: Politicians educated, everybody else was educated. So we should keep the art of environmental sustainability on the screens.
0: Mm-hmm.
1: We should send it back to the classroom, maybe bring back environmental studies. We should also shift from the theory to practical. Maybe some point we can bring the whole class or have a whole, like a holiday, environmental holiday, where all forms of schools are in the environment and cleaning. It is a practical way of showing them how to be the change and how to shift the mindset from, you know, complaining to acting.
0: All right. Eneba, thank you so much for joining us this morning. We do hope that this initiative that you are hoping to implement, the recycling plants, we hope that it sees the light of day. And because we see the passion with which you do this job, and it goes beyond monetary. It comes from a place of love and genuineness for to see the wellness of the country. And so we wish you the very best, and we'll support you in the little way that we all can. All right.
1: Thank you.
0: All right. So we're joined in the studio by the founder and leader of Bar Stop Boys, Eneba Kwejo Safo. Thank you once again for joining us. It's still the Morning Star, Hillstar 103.5 FM.

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They're on Facebook, Instagram, and also on X, formerly Twitter. I'd like to see Twitter. Hey.

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1: Expecting to have at this bootcamp as young entrepreneurs, we are expecting to have upcoming content creators, bloggers, marketers, and anyone that would want to gain insight in the digital media landscape.
2: Okay, okay. And so you say young entrepreneurs, bloggers,
1: content creators
2: who yes. want knowledge in this space. So when you say a bootcamp, what exactly is going to happen?
1: Okay, so looking at the speakers that we are bringing on board, we have industry experts, well, powerful people that we'll be bringing on board. And this bootcamp, we are going to give the participants access to mentorship and networking opportunities. Mm. And not just, you know, mostly we go for these programs and it's just talking, but it's going to be purely practical.
2: Okay.
1: So we'll have popular bloggers, popular content creators, and we have powerful people coming on board to educate them.
2: I will return to you to ask for specifics in relation to those who will be there in terms of facilitators, those who will be sharing insights with the participants in there. But let me go to our next guests in connection to this. I want to be sure I'm not missing your name. Abdul Majid Yusif, he's a PRO of the University of Technology and Applied Sciences. So your university has gone back to its initial name, right? Initially, I mean, you were renamed to what?
3: Yeah, so originally we were the CK Teerdam University of Technology and Applied Sciences, having been carved out of the University of Development, for Development Studies. Right.
2: Okay.
3: And so we are now University of Technology and Applied Sciences.
2: Okay. Is that what you were before?
3: No, we were CK Teerdam.
2: Okay.
3: But before then, we were a campus, the Navrongo campus.
2: The Navrongo campus of UDS.
3: Of UDS.
2: Okay, okay. And it was renamed as a standalone. Subsequently.
3: Yeah.
2: But how has it been? I mean, did the name change affect you in any way? What exactly?
3: Yes, obviously. Okay. You know, we have been on this journey. You can imagine the transition from the campus to a full-fledged university.
2: Yeah.
3: You know, that comes with obvious challenges.
2: Mm-hmm.
3: A baby that has to be nurtured. Yeah, you know, to compete with grandfathers. You know, so it's been quite a journey, an interesting one. Yeah, so obviously, you bear with me, you in the media space, you know that it has implications for our branding efforts.
2: Okay.
3: Yeah.
2: Mm. But I think UTAS is easier to mention, isn't it?
3: Certainly.
2: All right. So you are partners to this.
3: Please.
2: You are partnering Let's Go North to do this bootcamp.
3: Yeah.
2: Why did you find it necessary to partner them?
3: Okay. Yeah. So what they are doing fits in with our mandate.
2: Okay.
3: Yes. We are mandated to train graduates who will transform society. Mm-hmm. And you would bear with me that the world, we have always said that we are a global village, and the digital space is reinforcing that.
2: Okay.
3: We started as a global village when we were talking about globalization in terms of international trade, but we are now a global village per technology, the advancements we've made in technology.
2: Mm.
3: And so anything that borders on technology is of interest to us as a university, which has the mandate to train, young graduates in technology and applied sciences.
2: Okay, so will the event be hosted on your campus?
3: Exactly, please.
2: Okay, okay. Yes. So what should people expect?
3: Okay, yeah. So we do much of the theory, obviously, but you know that this time pedagogy is being retooled to reflect more of the practicality of these concepts and theories that are taught in the classroom. So what we are expecting is that theory will meet practice. We already have a professional IT training and incubation center. So we have been doing these things

0: We have most of our students who have come up with innovative ideas, have gone even on the global stage to compete among higher education institutions.
1: Okay.
0: There's this program or platform called Enactus.
1: Okay.
0: We have been there before.
1: Mm.
0: And so this is also another opportunity for us to unearth talent, to unearth potential. And definitely, I want to believe that the next crop of content creators, mm. bloggers, would definitely be coming from UTAS
1: mm.
0: and then our catchment area, Navrongo,
1: all
0: in
1: right.
0: the Upper East region.
1: Okay. Quick one. What are the topics that you'll be discussing at the bootcamp? Is it a day's event or is it a two-day event?
2: It's a day's
1: event. A day's event. Okay.
2: Yes.
1: So what are the topics you'll be discussing?
2: So we'll be discussing relevant topics like digital media monetization, misinformation and fact-checking, content creation and storytelling, blogging development, digital marketing fundamentals, cybersecurity and ethical hacking awareness, and building personal brands and digital influence.
1: Mm-hmm. Okay. And who are the facilitators we're expecting?
2: Okay.
1: Can you mention some of them?
2: Okay, so UTAS being our partner, we have the Vice Chancellor for University of Technology and Applied Sciences, mm-hmm. Professor Albert. We have Hajia Adiza Ibrahim, who is the Media Relations, a Head for Marketing and Media Relations Executive for Electroland Ghana.
1: Mm-hmm.
2: We have Maltiti Saida Sadek, who is the founder for Let's Go North. And we have Adam Salma, who is a popular content creator based in Tamale. We have Gunstan Guba, who is an ethical hacker. And we have Kafide,
1: who as is well.
2: An event host as well.
1: All right. And so does it come at a fee? What exactly? Quick
0: no,
1: one.
0: It's free.
1: It's absolutely free.
0: It's free.
1: And
0: absolutely
1: it's taking
0: free.
1: Place in Navrongo.
0: Yes, right.
1: So by now people would have registered already and everything, right?
0: Yes.
2: You can
0: yes.
2: still register.
1: You can still register.
0: Sorry.
1: All Sorry. Right. Okay. Okay. Then any final words?
0: Yes. So this is a very important activity. And we expect people, especially in our catchment area, to patronize the program.
1: Okay.
0: And of course, we look forward to, as I mentioned earlier, counting some of the best content creators,
1: it's
0: best
1: coming.
0: Digital marketers from our catchment area.
1: Okay. All right. Suleha.
2: Okay. So we can't have this program without our sponsors. They are holding us down. So I'd like to use this opportunity to acknowledge our sponsors as well. We have the National Youth Authority. We have Electroland Ghana. We have Vena Natural Mineral Water from Trillium, GTV, GH1, Adum TV, Joy Prime, Ghana Investment Fund, and the National Investment Bank, and not forgetting the University of Technology and Applied Sciences as well.
1: Mm.
2: So this is a great opportunity that I would advise all our students in Navrongo and the neighboring communities to also grasp as well, because you wouldn't know the next time that it will be coming to you. It's a rare opportunity.
1: Absolutely.
2: And most of this opportunity is mostly based in Accra, the southern part of the country. And this year, Let's Go North is bringing it to Navrongo.
1: Mm.
2: So we are trying to bridge the gap, and
1: okay.
2: we would expect them to take good
1: to participate
2: exactly.
1: in it, take advantage of it. All right, so this is coming up tomorrow, 29th of May,
2: 9 a.m.
1: Yes. at UTAS campus,
0: yes,
1: Navrongo.
0: Yes,
1: all right, then thank you so much, lady and gentlemen, for joining me this morning, and we wish you the very best tomorrow.
0: Thank you for the opportunity.
2: Thank
1: all
2: you.
1: Right, still the morning, Star Hill, Star 103.5 FM. I was joined in the studio by Abdul Majid Youssef, the PRO of the University of Technology and Applied Sciences, that's the UTAS Navrongo, and also Zuleha Suhini Mohammed, she's Assistant Project Lead at Let's Go North. All right, getting ready to bring you the trends.

0: 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Simply the
1: time now to bring you the trends. Benedict is here. Oh, sorry. Kwabena Wiafi is here. It will take a lot of getting used to. This guy came, he didn't know that he wanted to use Kwabena Wiafi. He said it's Benedict. Now he sees that, I am called Nadiri Teti on the radio. So, copy. Says it is Kwabena Wiafi. I mean, it's sunny. All your life, your friends have not been calling you Kwabena Wiafi. It is Benedict they've been calling you. Benedict, good morning to you. Oh, sorry. Kwabena Wiafi, good morning.
2: Good morning, Nah.
1: How are you?
2: I was fine until you called me Benedict.
1: Gentlemen, you've always been Benedict. No, be today, you go change
2: up. I was fine until you called me Benedict.
1: Whatever. Anyway, I hope you enjoyed your holiday yesterday.
2: Very well.
1: King of enjoyment. what is trending on social media?
2: Well, now today, the National Information Technology...
1: I need you to be still and then speak up, all right?
2: Today, the National Information Technology Agency is trending on Twitter.
1: All right.
2: Because, and I call it the Nita Saga.
1: Okay.
2: So I want to read the heady and then...
1: You're going to read the headline.
2: Just two sentences and then I give the comments on social
1: media. Please proceed. So the floor is yours, please.
2: So the Nita Saga in Ghana is basically a growing national controversy around a proposed new law called the National Information Technology Authority Bill 2025, which will significantly expand the powers of the National Information Technology Agency. Right now, the debate is one of the biggest conversations in Ghana's tech ecosystem because many developers, startups, fintech companies, and policy analysts believe the bill could overregulate the tech industry and hurt innovation. And the government officials at NITA, however, argue the reforms are necessary to modernize Ghana's digital governance system. So what it's saying is that when you go to school...
1: All this long intro, I come to now, SP, I beg, give us the comments. Instead of simplifying the thing, you have come to read thesis. They are now coming to explain. Bro, what are the comments?
2: So the first comment from Saved by Jesus says, communications minister doesn't even know what coding is, but wants coders to pay thousands in revenue fees in the NITA bill. Some judge should be fired immediately.
1: Is this after the engagement?
2: Yeah. No, I think, yes.
1: There's been an engagement. So I want to know if these comments are after the engagement, because the controversy started and then there was an engagement subsequently.
2: Yes, but I am... the engagement didn't really go as they planned.
1: What was the plan?
2: What they were saying on Twitter, the users were saying that the fees that they were charging them and the certificates that they wanted to issue to them doesn't make sense to them. So this was after the engagement.
1: This was after the interesting. Yes. Okay, because I saw quite a number of the tech people saying that at least it brought some clarity to the matter. So anyway,
2: and then Sir Mike is saying that
1: planet altogether. So
2: Sir Mike is saying that, I go do masters in computer science, then I will wait for NITA certification because it's bigger and makes me more relevant with a job. Vim.
1: Okay.
2: So they were not happy. And then Jen Buhari to say is go to university, read IT related courses, pay school fees for 4 years, get a certificate from the university, do your national service. After national service, look for job. Jobs say they need 4 years experience. Start something for yourself using IT skills. NITA says it's illegal. So come and pay them so they evaluate you and give you a certificate to certify that you are an IT specialist. Think of doing remote IT jobs. NITA says that's illegal too because they haven't certified you. Then you start to wonder why you went to the university in the first place.
1: Interesting.
2: So these were a few of the comments from our users on Twitter. But
1: in relation to NITA, okay. Beyond NITA, what else is trending? South Africa?
2: South Africa.
1: Okay, what are people
2: during
1: saying?
2: During the viral video, there was a man that was beaten in South Africa.
1: Okay.
2: And now, successfully, he's in Ghana now. So he was showing his scars to
1: the reporters there.
2: And then he was thanking John Mahama for finally bringing him home.
1: Okay.
2: And in the statement he made, he said, if he's been able to come into the country safely, then he has forgiven the South Africans and everybody should stay in their country for their own peace of mind.
1: Okay, let's hear him.
2: So the comment.
1: Let's hear him.
3: Still life goes on.
1: Okay, so
2: that's the man in the viral video who was beaten, showing his scars.
1: Okay.
2: And the comments were Josephine on TikTok.
1: Yeah.
2: Josephine said, "Your life matters as a Ghanaian. I won't say NDC, but I would say a compassionate leader. May we continue to have good leadership as a country." And Nanaya Odachi Hinitu says, "Thank you so much, JM." And Nanaya Osikapatu says, "Nah, this man is very honest. He speaks so good." And Lima to says, "JM is the best alive for the fact that I don't get anything from him, but I'm always happy when I see him helping others." And Sammy, one South African lady called Adriana came to comment that, "I need a friend from Ghana."
1: Hey, we don't want it.
2: And she had like 200 comments, so you can imagine. And Nanama said,
1: so I'm not the only one reacting that.
2: Nanama said, "A competent president. He's a man of his words, and all the leaders who work together with him have done very well. God bless everyone who was involved in this movement." So the subsequent comments are people thanking JM for finally bringing our
1: compatriots in South Africa
2: to Ghana, and also awarding them with an amount of 5,000 cedis each and some groceries and some few
1: clothes. That was their welcome package.
2: Yes.
1: Okay.
2: So that was what he was talking about. That was why some of the comments said he's very honest and truthful. So these are a few of the trending issues on TikTok and on Twitter.
1: All right, thank you very much, Kwabena Riafi.
2: Thank you,
1: bringing us the trends this morning. That should be it for that. Quickly have to do some birthdays. It's been a while we did that, hasn't it? So quickly we'll do that.

All right, let's start off with this one. Going to you, Dora. Miss Dora. Okay, the name is Miss Dora Patissis. God bless your new age. You are blessed beyond measure. Love you so much. It's coming from your daughter Yvonne Shira Apriku. So Miss Dora Patissis, enjoy your birthday. Happy birthday to you. Your daughter is sending you this lovely message. She's saying that may God richly bless you. It's a wonderful, wonderful celebration. Enjoy it.

Kathy. It says here that happy birthday to my jovial, beautiful wife, sweet and numb. You've got the kind of smile that makes everything lighter. And the kind of laugh. That's my favorite sound. Oh, you're the best thing I have in this life, and I thank God for you every single day. I hope today gives you back all the joy you spread around. I will love you till my last breath. Coming from your husband, Mr. Raphael Mensah Avonyo.

ain't no dedication here. Hey, no. Live at one. Glorious birthday to Nana Kofi Entry, National Chairman, Bold Patriot Alliance. The message here says, we thank God. And we say God bless you and keep you and make you great. May the lines fall in pleasant places for you in Jesus' name. It's coming from the executives and members of Bold Patriot Alliance. And it says, we love you. Enjoy your birthday, Nana Kofi Entry, for the National Chairman, Bold Patriot Alliance. Have a wonderful celebration.

0: is going to you. Viva Mensa Nyako. You are a diva. Ooh. Viva and diva. That's a rhyme. So it's your birthday.
1: It's my birthday.
0: Another sweet and lovely lady you are. You are a lovely and sweet lady. Viva Mensa Nyako. You are a diva. Celebrating you today.
1: Sunday shine. We do okay. Plenty music. DJ they play.
0: May the new year bring in its wake open doors, new opportunities, great opportunities, darling. Enjoy it. It's coming from a loved one. It doesn't say who, but of course, to someone who definitely cares about you. So, Viva Mensa Nyako. Enjoy your birthday. Have a wonderful celebration. All right.
1: Sure you
0: 3 minutes to the top of the hour. Thank you all so much for your company. God willing, tomorrow we will be back with the final edition of the week. That will be the last edition in the month of May 2026. Ha! Huh, that was quick. May. Chuva, where are you going? What is it? Haven't you done enough? Anyway, thank you all so much. The show is able to be produced by the award-winning producer Isaac Ade, Mr. Finchim Lastic, supported by our very own, the indefatigable Emmanuel Donko, DJ Slim for Life, DJ General, DJ Don. Also, Robin E.I.I.

Yours truly, Nadi Diteti, behind the MIC, Steering Affairs. So, God willing, tomorrow we'll be back. Thank you all so much for your company. Have a wonderful day. Up next is the Business News at 10. Stay tuned in.

Good morning, it's 10 a.m. You're welcome to the Star Business Brief with me, Nanama Akwa. Coming up, National Petroleum Authority sounds alarm over rising activity of unlicensed fuel sellers, warning their actions could trigger explosion or loss of lives. Also coming up, Tema Oil Refinery secures 1 million barrels of Bonga crude to boost local production. And on the global front, Google employee charged in New York for using internal data to rack up $1.2 million in illicit bets. We've got details of these stories coming up. Do share.

0: You're welcome to the Business Brief with me, Nanama Akwa. Now, the National Petroleum Authority, NPA, is sounding the alarm over the rising activities of unlicensed fuel sellers and illegal gas operators in parts of the country, especially within border communities. According to the authority, the growing practice of selling fuel on tabletops and storing petroleum products in homes, especially by unlicensed persons, poses a serious threat to public safety. Regional manager for the authority, Joseph Jan, spoke to Star Business.
1: People bring in filled cylinders with gas from Cote d'Ivoire to Ghana, where they keep them. All the activities surrounding it are not monitored by NPA. It's very risky business. So we are entreating those involved to put an end to that.
0: Mr. Jan also disclosed that the NPA is working closely with security agencies and regional authorities to clamp down on the illegal fuel and gas trade across affected communities.
1: Whoever has interest in those businesses, come to NPA. We give you assistance, we give you the guidelines, the license to be able to do those businesses. Right now, what they are doing, we have not licensed them, we don't monitor them, they are doing it at their own risk. And so we are collaborating with the security agencies to clamp down these activities.
0: Now, still on energy economy, the National Petroleum Authority, that's the NPA, in collaboration with the Eastern Naval Command, has apprehended and destroyed 10 boats engaged in the illegal transportation of petroleum products. Addressing the media after overseeing the destruction, NPA CEO Edwin Eduji Tamaklo emphasized that the measure is intended to serve as a deterrent to like-minded offenders and to eradicate the practice from the sector.
2: The National Petroleum Authority has been collaborating with our security agencies, particularly the Navy, to help us minimize the incidence of illegal petroleum activities on our water bodies. And the whole idea is to serve as deterrence to persons who are engaged in this enterprise. Now, the fear we have is that once you allow these illegal activities, you cannot control. Consumer protection cannot be guaranteed.
0: Now, still on fuel-related matters, the Tema Oil Refinery has confirmed receipt of 1 million barrels of premium Bonga crude oil necessary to boost its local production. Now, the transaction was secured from Shell through the refinery's tolling partner, Triangle Commodities Trading, under a commercial arrangement aimed at restoring stable refining operations and ensuring a steady supply of petroleum products to the local market. According to industry experts, Bonga crude is highly valued for its low sulfur content and favorable refining yields. Now, this single shipment is expected to produce substantial volumes of premium products, including LPG, gasoline, diesel, and aviation fuel. Moving on from that, women advocate Prophetess Mabel Kuleno has described the proposed Women Development Bank as a timely intervention that will provide stronger financial and institutional support systems for female entrepreneurs to thrive in business and leadership. Speaking at the Woman Butter Builder Conference, the prophetess noted that many women possess the potential to succeed, but are often limited by lack of access to funding, mentorship, and business opportunities.
3: Some women really want to build, but as to where to get the help from is a problem. So I believe that if there's an institution like that, for women to go and seek even just a little help to push them do something, it will go a long way. Many a times, market women want just something small to push them do something better for their future, but no place to go. So I think this is a very good initiative.
0: Now on to the global business front. A longtime employee of Google has been criminally charged in New York for allegedly violating insider trading laws to secure over $1.2 million in illegal profits. Federal prosecutors allege the worker exploited access to highly sensitive proprietary internal data to place a series of lucrative highly accurate bets. The case has triggered a fresh scrutiny within the tech sector regarding data privacy, employee surveillance, and how big tech secures its most valuable intellectual property from internal threats. Google has not yet issued an official comment on the active legal proceedings. Now, before we go, here's how the Ghana Cedi is faring against major currencies by close of business Wednesday, 27th May 2026. Now, according to the Bank of Ghana, the Cedi is trading at 11 Cedis, 68 pesos to the dollar for buying, and 11 Cedis, 69 pesos for selling. The British pound is going for 15 Cedis, 74 pesos buying, and 15 Cedis, 75 pesos selling, while the euro is trading at 13 Cedis, 59 pesos buying and 13 Cedis 60 pesos for selling. And that's it for the business brief on Star 103.5 FM. My name is Nanama Akwa. For more news, kindly log on to starfm.com.gh. 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

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My name is Natalia. Now, Doctor's Nose is coming up next, but before that, so today is Menstrual Hygiene Day, and honestly, it is such an important conversation that we all need to have, because menstruation is something so natural, yet for many girls and women, it is still surrounded by shame, silence, discomfort, and even a lack of proper support. And I think one thing we need to normalize is talking openly and respectfully about periods, how the population menstruates at some point in their lives. So this should never be treated like something dirty or embarrassing. Menstrual hygiene is not just about pads or products. It's about health, dignity, confidence, education, and access. There are still young girls who miss school because they cannot afford sanitary products. Some women still experience stigma at work or in public spaces simply because they are on their period. And that's something we need to change through education and empathy. So today, maybe let's check in on the women and girls around us. The fathers, the brothers, the employers, the teachers. This conversation concerns everybody. Support matters. Understanding matters. And to every woman listening this morning, please prioritize your hygiene and your health during your cycle. Stay clean. Change your sanitary products regularly. Stay hydrated, especially. Rest when you need to, and most importantly, never feel ashamed of your body doing something completely natural. Menstrual Hygiene Day is really about creating a world where no girl or woman feels held back, embarrassed, or unsafe because of her period. So let's normalize the conversation, let's educate, let's support, and let's make sure young girls grow up knowing there is absolutely nothing shameful about menstruation.

Dr. Medis from New Crystal Hospital is joining us this morning to have a conversation about cervical cancer. And it's important, especially as we're celebrating Menstrual Hygiene Day. We are in that department already. We might as well zone in on cervical cancer. And Dr. Medis from New Crystal Hospital is giving us that.

Hello, lovely listeners. My name is Dr. Medis. I bring you greetings from New Cresta Hospital. I welcome you all to today's Health Tidbit. Today, we are going to focus on our women. So, we're going to talk about cervical cancer. What is cervical cancer? In the first place, cervical cancer primarily affects the cervix of women. Cervical cancer is a cancer of the cervix. Okay. Anytime you hear cancer is when the cells of that particular part, in this case of the cervix, okay, grows uncontrollably. Okay. It divides abnormally.

You know, there are two kinds of division of cells. You have the mitosis and the meiosis. So outside these two, when the cells divide themselves abnormally, or when they grow uncontrollably, that's how come we term them as cancerous. Okay, so cervical cancer is caused by the human papillomavirus infection, HPV, and that is what causes cervical cancer. And what happens is that when you have multiple sex partners, you are at risk of getting the HPV infection, which can lead to the cervical cancer. Now, why are we saying that? The numerous sex partners you have, you are exposed to infection, and continuous infection makes you or subjects you to developing the HPV virus, the human papillomavirus infection, okay, and then which leads to the cervical cancer. Now, what are the symptoms of cervical cancer? There is pain during sex. Anytime you're having sex and it's painful, don't think probably the guy is huge or whatever. Sex is not supposed to be painful, it's supposed to be an enjoyable moment. So consult a physician or rush the nearest health facility. When you have lower back pain, or when you have pain around your pelvic area, okay, and sometimes you have unusual vaginal discharge. You see that this fluid that is coming from my private part is unusual, you have never seen before. And sometimes too, in between menstruation, you tend to bleed, okay, even after, sometimes after menopause you bleed, which is not menstruation, okay. All these are symptoms of cervical cancer. Now, the most important or the major way to prevent it is to get vaccinated with the human papillomavirus vaccination. You have to get vaccinated, and you also have to regularly go for checkup. It is treatable, okay, when it is detected earlier, okay. So it depends on the stage of the cancer. At advanced stage, you probably have to be put on chemotherapy or radiotherapy. But if it is at the early stages, then probably you can use very prudent ways of treating it. Yes. So stay alert, prevent cervical cancer, and enjoy your life as a woman. God bless us all. Have a nice day.

0: And that's Darko Vibes in the background. Now, Felix, let me ask you a question. Do you know the best feeling in the world? You know, the best feeling in the world, I think the best feeling in the world is when you finally get the keys to your whether newly built home.
1: Okay.
0: Or maybe a rented apartment. You've been able to finally pay for it and the keys have been handed to you. I think it's the best feeling in the world because there's something that comes with the new space that makes you feel like you're starting all over again. And it's just a nice feeling.
1: You know what happened to me last night?
0: Tell me.
1: Last night after studying, you know, I just decided I'm not going to sleep. I'm going to clean up the entire house, you know. So I went to the study, went to the bedroom, went to the kitchen, everywhere, cleaned everywhere. Even to the table, a table that I ignore. Like, I started, and I finished around 3:34. Then I felt that new feeling that
0: I know.
1: All the way.
0: I know. Listen. Yes. So having the keys to a brand new place, it just gives you that feeling like, listen, I'm going to start all over again. And it's such an amazing feeling. And here's what Oka Deco is saying. They are saying that if you have just received the keys for your brand new space, and you're wondering how you can fill it up to make it feel good, so that when you enter your space, you just feel like, listen, this is it. This is my space. They say that they specialize in that fresh start or fresh feel moment, and they turn those empty walls into a sanctuary with everything. I'm talking sofas and beds to those perfect little diffusers, and you will get the quality you actually want on a budget that actually lets you sleep at night, so you don't have to break a bank. And you're giddy giddy, sir. And because you've already done enough work, Oka Deco says that they will handle the heavy lifting. So they'll make free delivery, or they are taking free delivery and free assembly on all the furniture from the Spintex branch and also Asokwa in Kumasi. So when you go and get that couch or any type of furniture, you don't have to worry or stress about the tools or how you put it together, or about calling another entirely different individual who will charge you extra money just to put it together. Oka Deco says, listen, shop, tap your Oka loyalty card for those rewards and allow them to just simply handle the rest. So finally, the dream is within reach. You can have the home that you deserve. Think home.

0: Also, today is the 28th of May 2026. It's World Menstrual Hygiene Day. Now, today, Marie Stopes Ghana is still saying Happy Mother's Day. So they have something special from now till 31st of May. And I've always said that the thing about women is that we like to take care of everybody else and never ourselves. When a woman is unwell and her husband is unwell, 9 out of 10 women will actually take care of the husband instead of themselves. So Marie Stopes Ghana is saying that, listen, come for the nurture package, which is for the young and confident woman. The complete hair package, which is for the woman balancing it all. 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Schoolboy, how are you? I'm very well, thank you. Tell me something. Have you been part of a fire drill before?
1: I don't explore like that.
0: What do you mean you don't explore like that? Do you know what a fire drill is?
1: Yes, please.
0: Okay, but you've not been part of one before. Mm-hmm. Okay. It's something that, you know, has become of concern to me because this morning when I was coming in to work, I realized that there was, I'm not quite sure if it was a drill, but there was something going on at SU Tower and every occupant in that building had come outside the building. And it just, you know, got me thinking. There are so many buildings in the city that organizations occupy. Do we occasionally have a fire drill? Do we know what to do in case of a fire? Do we know all the exit points of a building so that if anything of an emergency occurs, will people start to panic? Will they want to be jumping off a wall or something? Or will they know exactly what to do?
1: I think various companies need to adopt such strategy. When you go to some industry every year, they organize fire safety when it comes to, yes, for members. I do know one for the oil marketing companies. I attend most of their programs. So every year, they do sighting for them. I also know that the Ghana Fire Service to also organize such programs for corporate organizations where they teach them some key things when it comes to fire safety, among other things. I mean, they sometimes also, I mean, give them the opportunity to, you know, put off fire and then, like, they do a lot of safety measures. But in our country, when it comes to the fire safety, among other things, we only leave it to the Ghana National Fire Service to do everything. So in case they fail,
0: then that's a problem. Tell me, do you know how to use a fire extinguisher?
1: Be
0: honest. Do you know how to use a fire extinguisher?
1: Yes.
0: You do?
1: Yes.
0: What is the first thing you do?
1: So the first thing you do is that there's some key down there. You open the key and then you take the...
0: You pull it
1: seal
0: out.
1: Yes, you take the seal and then you take the... Is it the nostril? To where the fire is and then...
0: Or say nostril. But these are things that I think from time to time we need to take advantage of the education and know exactly what to do. I watched something on social media where I think that these are preschoolers. I think they're about 2 or 3 year olds who were going through a fire drill.
1: Wow.
0: Yes. And they
1: in
0: were
1: Ghana.
0: Not in Ghana. No, not in Ghana. And they were teaching them what happens or what to do, how you need to get down on all fours. You know what that means when they say get down on all fours and then crawl through, because usually what happens is that the smoke is above. The smoke usually is at the top. It starts at the top.
1: Yep.
0: So in trying to escape, how you need to get on all fours and try to crawl to safety, you need to know where the nearest exit is. And all of these things that were being taught to 2 or 3 year olds that I know in Ghana, a 45-year-old man does not know. And sometimes is I find that these things are not big things.
1: Yeah.
0: These things are not things that, you know, we don't have to wait for the government for things like these to be done.
1: I agree with you.
0: I think that, you know, the onus falls on organizations
1: but the
0: buildings that they occupy to make sure that every now and again they sort of have these drills so that people know exactly what to do when things like these happen. Because Obi Nkasa Bonimbra, but it's important that you know what to do when something of the sort happens.
1: Yeah, but I agree with you. But look, can I ask you a question?
0: Ask me.
1: Do you have a fire extinguisher? You.
0: I do, yes.
1: You have one?
0: I do.
1: Okay.
0: I have a fire extinguisher at home. It's placed right in my kitchen.
1: Oh, okay.
0: Yes.
1: Then I think your landlord or your landlady has done well.
0: It's not from my landlord. It was personal.
1: Oh, I see.
0: Yes. So it's not, it didn't come with the building.
1: I am here to check at my place
0: But here's the thing. Sometimes, like I was saying, sometimes you don't have to wait for certain things to be done for you. Mm-hmm. Your safety should matter to you. It's a personal task. For you. You don't need, it's not for the building you're in to do for you.
1: Yeah.
0: Certain things you need to do for yourself. That is why sometimes, even when you're in a building that is not, you know, doing all these, okay, all these occasional, you know, types of education when it comes to safety and all of that.
1: Fire extinguisher should also be affordable. I mean,
0: thank you very much. My name is Natalia. This is The Zone. This is Star 103.5 FM. Felix has just joined me in the studio to tell me what is happening in other towns. What's happening in Accra? So I saw that 300 Ghanaians have arrived from South Africa. And in the comment section, I saw one guy saying, Charlie, I see some girl, you be fine girl. Wow, how I go get the girl in number? And I'm like, Charlie, why are people like this? Why are people like this? It's very, very

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Star 103.5 FM, simply the best.

0: All right. Felix is here to overdose us. Felix, please overdose me. How are you?
1: I'm doing well, amazingly well. I love your suits, you know.
0: It's just a jacket.
1: You know, you and Adede, I admire your level of combination in terms of jacket, blazers.
2: They love black. Tell them.
1: Do they love black?
2: Yes.
1: Oh, but they do.
2: On Monday, I saw them in black.
1: Today, black. But, you know, different shades of black.
0: Different shades of black.
1: This is so nice.
0: Yeah.
1: This is so
0: but
1: nice.
0: Black is a color. Mm-hmm. The fact that we have associated it with certain things, like, for instance, grief, does not mean that it can no longer be a color that people can wear.
1: Guess what we can wear?
0: I haven't worn black from Monday to Friday. I wore it on Monday and I'm wearing it on Thursday.
1: Black again on Thursday.
0: But it's not even the same outfit.
1: It's a black and a yellow.
0: What was your problem with black?
1: Monday was for Beverly, but today she's
0: just wearing
2: it. Yes.
1: Today's
0: for, like, it's just black is a color.
2: Thursday.
1: All right.
0: All right, Felix.
1: All right. So we're still in the month of May and we're getting into the month of June.
0: So Monday we're no longer in May.
1: No longer May. We'll be in June.
0: Ooh.
1: That's what you
0: listen. I know.

0: people have been talking about is private jet, you know. And he went to the UK in a private jet to start promotions for August 1st. And he said, traveling in a private jet has to sell Ghana to the world and show that we have very successful people and all that. All right, all right. So he's traveled ahead of Shatterfest 2026. And I trust that Ghanaians there will rally. Well, he has a lot of fans. I mean, he commands a lot of fans. So that we know that... Okay. But it's not time yet, so maybe when it's time, most of them will go.
1: Yeah,
0: most of them. Yes, I'm sure. Shada has core fans.
1: Yeah, I'm sure.
0: Heavy fans.
1: I'm sure.
0: You love it.
1: But here's the thing: is I don't think that this it's Shatterfest in London.
0: In London, okay.
1: So I don't think it's not for Ghanaians. I mean, some Ghanaians will go.
0: Will go, okay.
1: I mean, obviously they can afford to go, but I'm sure that he will come back and have Shatterfest in Ghana for Ghanaians. So this is for Ghanaians in the UK.
0: Okay. So, you know when Sakode had his outside, I went, the one in Kumasi. You know, it was outside Accra, so.
1: Yeah, but outside Accra, they say you can go.
0: Outside Accra,
1: they say you can go, but this is outside Ghana.
0: No, there are people who are
1: listening to Kumasi. Listen.
0: Natalia, did you go?
1: Calm down. Masa, cool down.
0: Uh-huh.
1: Veronica, cool down. Listen, okay. This is outside Ghana. Uh-huh. It's a different conversation from outside Accra.
0: Like, what does it take? One will go by land, one will go by air.
1: No, in fact, Kumasi also goes by air.
0: Exactly.
1: But by it's not about the air. Your air, your air, Masa. What are we doing now?
0: So I was there. We went that day. Charlie, we were there outside to support Sakode.
1: So I was there.
0: We're going to talk about those. Fans who travel outside.
1: Okay.
0: You know, all right,
1: sure. Let's move on.
0: All right. So next, Sister Ifia, senior, where than I am. You know, this past few days, she's been complaining that, oh, I don't have a boyfriend. I don't have no boy approaches me. And now she's made a revelation. Some people know, but if you know, you know. If you don't know, you don't know. She says, I'm part of the Duncan Williams family. So they were disappointed that I became a secular artist. It says, yet Archbishop Nicholas Duncan Williams has never complained about my music. Let's listen to Sister Fia.
1: Okay. It's coming right up. I think I also saw her say that she's never asked a man for money during a relationship.
0: Oh, really?
2: We are connected to a sorry if you get you. We didn't say your friend Duncan Williams. Is that true?
3: Oh, you ain't gonna be real.
2: Because do you know why? People say, Sister Fia, a bar for front. Now, you know, I say,
3: Gospel,
2: me pay me one, send me a day. Is it true?
3: No, grandpa, I didn't mean in Bonkomo. It's like my family is. Omo donya me, creepy, my sister. They didn't expect maybe I'll be like a secular artist. They expected me to be.
2: Has Bishop Duncan Williams ever called you on Samsung BIA?
3: No, everybody's doing this thing. Danny cries. Daniel too is doing this stuff.
2: The rose.
3: Aye. Now how much more mean?
2: But I didn't know what the SCA say. You are part of the Duncan Williams family.
1: Okay. That's interesting.
0: Yeah. So. Yeah. So people were expecting her to do gospel. You know. Okay. Now Sister Fia.
1: But I'm sure that at some point, you know, music is music.
0: Mm-hmm.
1: At some point, she may decide to drop something. First of all, people think gospel music is not what we think gospel music is, right? You know what gospel music is?
0: Tell me.
1: Gospel music is any song that is spreading a gospel about something, that is leading
0: good
1: you
0: news
1: in a certain direction.
0: Mm-hmm.
1: Do you understand?
0: Mm-hmm.
1: It can be a good song. EL has Coco.
0: Mm-hmm.
1: Would you consider that

0: A gospel song?
1: Yes, it's a gospel song.
0: Okay. So, Mugi's, Kenyatta has a song.
1: Daddy would you Lumba, consider? The late Daddy Lumba has.
0: Mugi's has the song, I think, Yo, together with... Yeah, yeah. Exactly. I mean, then, would you consider those gospel songs?
1: Oh, those are
0: songs?
1: Gospel songs.
0: Exactly. So, the gospel songs are not necessarily what we think they are. So, she could have a gospel song.
1: All right.
2: In the lyrics.
0: Yes.
2: In the
0: lyrics. It's definitely in the lyrics.
1: Yeah. All right.
0: But the part where she said... You know, she's never asked a man for money in a relationship.
1: Oh, she said that.
0: Yeah,
1: she's
0: she said
1: never
0: that.
1: Asked.
0: And she said she's looking, I mean, she's currently single and she doesn't mind dating a man who does a 9-to-5. So this is good news for people like Eko Anan, you know. And, well, not Prince Asian, unfortunately, he's off the market. But I mean.
1: Oh, Prince is off the market.
0: He's off the market.
1: Off, since
0: he's
1: when?
0: Off the market.
1: Prince.
0: He is off the market.
1: why are you denying your ability?
0: I have cleared him off the market. my boy Ako one side. Prince is off the market. So, you know, for people like Eko Anan.
1: Eko is single?
0: As far as we are concerned. As far as we are concerned. So, okay, fine. You're single. So this is
1: Prince
0: good
1: is
0: news
1: single.
0: For you as well. okay. But maybe, I mean, I'm tempted to say that maybe it's part of the reason why, you know, she's still single is because in a relationship, she never asked a man for money because men like to.
1: You know, because she's never asked a man for money.
0: Because,
1: so, yeah, do you have my number? Do you see my Instagram? Please. Let's get talking.
0: Let's get on. Alright, so we were just giving you an example of a gospel song, but yeah, let's
1: okay,
0: let's go on. Let's go on.
1: All righty. All right, this one says that the NDC has given me everything. I have received my relief package, and it's from one of the people that came down from xenophobic. The complaint was brought that hey, if you feel like coming to Ghana, let's go. You people are complaining,
0: yeah.
1: And only one person showed up. The first day.
0: The first day.
1: So was the second. That's true. Sincerely. No, you should find out.
0: Okay. All right. This is okay. Mm-hmm. Prince.
2: So
0: what
2: day,
0: happened?
2: Mm-hmm. So government made provision that they were going to be evacuated.
1: Okay.
2: On a specific day.
1: Okay.
2: What happened was that the number increased actually from 300 to 800.
1: Okay.
2: So government had to, you know, pause that process.
1: That process.
2: And
1: okay.
2: Then go through a phase which will ensure that everybody who has registered to return back home is being catered for.
1: Okay.
2: So that was why the first day.
1: But you know, it was reported in the news that way.
2: I mean,
1: I don't know if you saw it.
2: On
1: portals, a lot of portals said
2: yes,
1: the plane is there,
2: yes,
1: but only one person just showed
2: reported
1: up.
2: That. Mm-hmm. The person who even showed up wasn't even part of the 300 who was supposed to be airlifted
1: okay.
2: back to the country.
1: To the country.
0: Right.
1: There were videos of that.
0: All right. It's
2: I
0: very...
2: Mean, it was, it, but I this whole South Africa xenophobic thing... When I talk about it, I get a bit emotional.
0: We all do.
2: Because imagine living in South Africa for, let's say, 5-10 years.
0: Mm-hmm.
2: You return back home with the outfit you are wearing,
0: mm-hmm.
2: plus a bag.
0: Mm-hmm. Yeah. And some came with children.
2: Yes.
0: You know, I saw in the comment section somebody saying they should do DNA on the children. Now we don't want any. You know, Ghanaians, listen, they would joke literally with everything.
1: You know, when I see a story, I go to the comment section.
0: Listen, that's where the proper story is. So I tell you no lie.
2: Something that Natalia lives in the or outside. Whenever she returned back home, she must come to meet certain property. She needs to have something that she'll say that, oh, okay, after all the stress I've been through, all the headache I've been through, at least this is something that I can mention that I made this property out of it.
0: But it's okay. I mean, I've always maintained that life is what's important. At any point in anybody's life, they can start all over again. It is possible. Natalia, never underestimate came. Never underestimate the value of life. It really hurts. And, you know, it is heartbreaking that you have spent so many years building something and then it tears down. But it's okay.
2: I get it. Life is the only thing that money can
0: buy. It's
2: okay. I agree 100%.
0: At any point in anybody's life, they can start all over again. And I feel like that's a mindset we all need to have so that nothing completely breaks us down to the point where we feel helpless. Because here's the thing about life, it's full of ups and downs. Okay, you can build to whatever point, but if at some point you come from up to down, do not worry, you can always start all over again.
1: All right, let's listen to one of the victims that came to Ghana. She said everything that she was promised by
3: government. You know, Papa Medana say, Meda from legislature, judiciary, and executive.
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1: 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Tomorrow, we'll be here.

0: actually one of the songs I really love. I don't know the entire lyrics of the song from Oforia Mponsa. Diakro. Nanama, do you know the meaning of Diakro? Oh boy. Why is your name Nanama again? Can we change it at this point? Can we just change your name? What was that?
1: You just said we'll resurrect
0: it, Papa. Alright, Samide News coming up next. Thank you so much for staying with us. We have enjoyed spending time with you. I have enjoyed spending time with you. Felix, thank you so much. Big shouts going out to Mr. Master J, to Mr. Paco, and to my producer Joe. Thank you all so much. My name is Natalia. Let's do this again on Monday. Tomorrow, Amishika sits on the zone with you. Enjoy the rest of your day.

Don't forget that Star Drive comes over 2 p.m. with the Sugar Man. And then later on at 7 p.m. on Star Chat, the man Bola Ray will sit with his guest, Alhaji Sheikh Talal Fatal, former CEO of Metro TV. You need to catch that one. I'm so interested in this conversation. In fact, I have a couple of questions myself. I think I'm going to forward it and see if it gets accepted. But yes, this is Star 103.5 FM. We love having you. Do stay. We're out.

0: You're welcome once again to the Star Midday News with me, Nanama Akwa. On to our headlines. Now, international relations expert pushes for stronger African integration, which he says has contributed to South Africa's xenophobia amid return of Ghanaians from South Africa.
1: It also speaks to the issue of how we have been integrating Africa. We have been focused so much on integration of states, and we are leaving behind the people of Africa.
0: Meanwhile, South African politician Julius Malema is begging for forgiveness following the exodus.
2: We are sorry. We are ashamed of ourselves, and we sincerely apologize for this madness. We are sorry. Please don't treat all South Africans the same.
0: Also coming up, hundreds of homes in parts of Wager in Accra have been submerged following controlled spillage of Wager Dam. And later, Regional Minister directs MMDCEs to activate mitigating plans as preventive measures as the rains set in. And lastly, compensation to begin in June for affected residents as Accra Kumasi Expressway project advances.
3: As part of the processes, grievances and redress committee will be formed, comprising personnel of the Ghana Highway Authority as well as locals from this municipality. And this committee will address all concerns raised by individuals who are affected by this expressway construction.
0: Those were our headlines. We've got this and more coming right up. Do stay with us.
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0: 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Now on to our first story. International relations expert Ishmael Hlovo is advocating a stronger African integration agenda following the return of Ghanaians from South Africa amid rising xenophobic tensions. The first batch of about 300 Ghanaians repatriated from South Africa arrived at the Kotoka International Airport and are undergoing immigration procedures before departing to their respective homes. Minister for Foreign Affairs Samuel Okudjetua-Blakwa assured the returnees that government has put in place adequate support systems to help them reintegrate into society.
5: We thank the Almighty for protecting our lives, and we thank Him for giving us a leader in the person of His Excellency John Dramani Mahama, who values the life. The Mahama administration is demonstrating that wherever Ghanaians are, we will make sure you are protected, your dignity is respected, and we will go to the length of this world to bring you back. On behalf of President John Dramani Mahama, we say Akwaba to all of you.
0: Speaking on the Morning Star with Nadede Teta, Dr. Hlovo said the migration challenges expose major gaps in Africa's integration efforts. Now, according to him, many regional integration policies have largely focused on established businesses while failing to adequately engage the informal sector and ordinary migrants across the continent. He stressed that Africa needs broader and more inclusive integration policies that address the realities faced by migrants and informal workers.
1: Not so many of them are saddened or downhearted. They're taking it upon themselves to return home. And that's a good thing to see. And of course, the fact that government is not only bringing them home, but providing some packages to aid their reintegration to Ghana is welcoming. Those may not be enough. I think that corporate Ghana, I think that civil society organizations, particularly those who are into the area of migration, to get involved and see if they can also add a little bit of resource, a little bit of training, apprenticeship, internship and so forth, those who help them to become economically active and give them a better chance at reintegration.
0: But did we have to get to this point?
1: Yeah, unfortunately, one would have wished that after so many years, Africans would have given up on the situation that foreigners are their problem. But the point is that the situation in South Africa has not improved for a lot of South Africans. And usually, in migration situations, what has been observed is that if economies don't do well, migrants become an easy target. They have become targets when institutions don't perform well for their own people. It also speaks to the issue of how we have been integrating Africa. We have been focused so much on integration of states, and we are leaving behind the people of Africa. It's as if all the regional integration schemes we have put together are more focused on the very established businesses without any broader conversation, without any broader engagement with informal sectors, and in fact, the larger people who are the lower level of the economic ladder. So, unfortunately, we will continue to contend with some of these issues until such a time that there's a broader understanding across Africa that every African face have the same challenges. The people who migrated to South Africa, but as even when they got there, they realized that the opportunities they think they are looking for, things are just similar like back home. So it's something that Africa, we have not taken our integration seriously. South Africa, for instance, the people have been caged in South Africa for I use the word cage, not in the very deliberate effort for years without proper engagement and anything.
0: Meanwhile, Chief of Staff Julius Debra, who joined other government officials at Terminal 2 to welcome the evacuees, urged the returnees to remain hopeful and continue trusting in government support following their return home. Julius Debra also disclosed that 26 detained Ghanaians have been released and are expected to return to the country soon.
6: The family said, as a BC or South Africa, or that no, and he said, you say, I am a minister. It's a book of my say, I'm a woman, I'm a woman, I'm a woman, I'm a woman, I'm a woman, I'm a woman, I'm a woman, I'm a woman, I'm a woman, I'm a woman, I'm a woman, I'm a woman, I'm a woman, I'm a woman, I'm a woman, I'm a woman, I'm a woman, I'm a woman, I'm a woman, I'm a woman, I'm a woman, I'm a woman, I'm a woman, I'm a woman, I'm a woman,
0: Reacting further to the situation, Dr. Hlovo explained that bureaucratic bottlenecks and delays by South African authorities may have contributed to many of the affected Ghanaians remaining undocumented for long periods.
1: Being undocumented doesn't necessarily mean that the person went there without documentation. What it means is that you may actually have visitors visa, perhaps to South Africa, and along the line you decide that, well, I could actually live here. Now, so you may decide that you want to regularize your stay, but sometimes the processes of regularization may not be smooth. So as you are waiting for the process, you may end up becoming an undocumented migrant. And perhaps by that time, many of the things that you wish would happen may not have happened, and you end up being stuck there. So the system of regularization can make you undocumented. Sometimes you may be given a genuine stay, and along the line it may be cancelled for one reason or another. That will make you undocumented. Now, this conversation about a very huge number of people who are undocumented must then fit into the broader conversation across Africa. Do we need an Africa where every here and then we need somebody to possess some documentation or to acquire visas and so forth and so on to be able to move across Africa? I'm not sure that's what we need. And two, how easy is it for Africans within Africa to acquire residence permits and others? I think we should have that conversation.
0: Let's stay longer on this matter. And the leader of South Africa's Economic Freedom Party, Julius Malema, has apologized for the rampant attacks on African nationals. Here are excerpts of a press conference.
2: Find it in your good heart, because Africans, you are good people. Find it in your good heart to forgive us. We are sorry. We are ashamed of ourselves. And we sincerely apologize for this madness. We are sorry. please don't treat all South Africans the same. We are dealing with these criminal elements. Forgive us. We come from a traumatized past and we are struggling in finding ourselves. We are still in the process of soul searching and will ultimately one day know that we are part of Africa. We have no any other home except this continent. If things go bad here in South Africa, we will only be received well and properly in other parts of African continent like they did before. It will not be for the first time. It is our turn now to say thank you to the continent. Instead, we are eating now and we have forgotten where we come from.
0: Now, we will be joined shortly by the media relations officer at the Ministry of Foreign Affairs. But in the meantime, hundreds of homes in parts of Wager and Accra have been submerged following a controlled spillage of the Wager Dam, leaving thousands of residents stranded and forcing many to flee their homes. Now, the flooding comes after Ghana Water Limited confirmed that it has begun releasing excess water from the dam due to rising water levels that had exceeded safe operating limits. Now, raising concerns about a possible overflow. The situation, they say, has resulted in extensive flooding in surrounding communities, with several residents displaced and others struggling to salvage their belongings as water inundates homes and roads. Now, still on flooding matters, the Greater Accra Regional Minister, Linda Akweli-Oklu, has directed all metropolitan, municipal and district chief executives within the region to immediately activate flood risk mitigation measures to protect residents as the rainy season intensifies. Speaking at a press conference on rainfall preparedness and flood prevention, the minister stressed the need for proactive measures to minimize the impact of perennial flooding, which continues to affect several communities across the region each year. According to the Shai Osudoku MP, assemblies have been tasked to desilt drains, remove structures obstructing waterways, intensify public education and collaborate with security agencies and emergency response teams to ensure the safety of residents.
7: Greater Accra Regional Coordinating Council, in collaboration with the National Disaster Management Organization, NADMA, Metropolitan, Municipal, and District Assemblies, security agencies, and other stakeholders has intensified measures to prepare the region to respond effectively to any emergency that may arise during this rainy season. Ladies and gentlemen, it is worthy to note that the Regional Coordinating Council has directed all MMDAs, especially staff of NADMA and environmental health officers, to take immediate and pragmatic steps to minimize the impact of flooding within their jurisdictions. Key interventions currently ongoing across the region include the desilting of drains and gutters, removal of residues and obstructions from drainage channels, inspection of waterways, demolition of unauthorized structures obstructing the free flow of water, and intensified public education campaign. It is worth noting that rains are unavoidable and we must play our roles to mitigate the incidents. Additionally, all unauthorized lorry stations and transport terminals located along roads and within unauthorized public spaces that obstruct the free flow of vehicular and pedestrian traffic are to be removed immediately in the interest of public safety and effective city management.
0: Staying on flooding issues a little longer, the leadership of civic sanitation group the Bus Stop Boys is demanding an aggressive crackdown on public littering, warning that the nation risks losing vital economic zones and lives if waste management laws are not strictly enforced. Speaking on Morning Star with my colleague Nadidi Tete, founder of the group Ohineba Kojo-Safo, expressed deep worry over the recurring floods that recently submerged major enclaves, including Dansumai, Malam, Kaneshi, Wager, and Awoshi. He argues that structural drainage cleanups will remain futile until the state heavily penalizes individuals who engage in littering.

0: Well, I've been basically trying to, beyond the conversation of flooding, yeah. I'm trying to dig into the cause, because I believe that until we're able to unravel the cause, mm-hmm. the flooding will continue coming every now and then. Mm-hmm. And the catch here is that we are not even in June yet, but yeah. yet we are seeing some enormous, you know, flooding and all of that. So it means that if we don't uncover the root cause and start dealing with it, mm-hmm. we are going to be, well, maybe everybody needs a canoe in this June, July.
1: At this point.
0: So that's basically what we have been trying to achieve. That as much as flooding is more like a trend,
1: yeah.
0: can we also talk about what is causing it?
1: What really can we do to help in changing the mindsets of Ghanaians in general, the mindset to waste management?
0: Okay.
1: What can we do?
0: I think what we can do first of all is to prepare. If you look at the number of people who are littering on a day,
1: yeah.
0: we should have a certain number of people who are also trying to combat them in a way. And I propose that we can have maybe 50 by community. Mm-hmm. Every community, we can raise 50 active volunteers within every community whose job is to clean and to monitor. And therefore, if, for example, Bar Stop Boys is in charge of, let's say, La Paz community, we are cleaning and monitoring with the state backing. We can now record people, send them to the right authorities. They get fined, and that those monies will be used to, you know, cater for those who are also cleaning the environment. And when it comes to sanitation in itself, I think getting money for it, we can just look around us and get the money for it, because we can say that clean your frontage. If you don't, and the state clean, maybe you pay 10 times the charges, and your shops will be closed until you pay, let's say, the amount that is due. And if people realize that now they are losing profit for months because they need to pay maybe 10,000 cedis for the state cleaning their frontage, then they themselves will now wake up and begin to do what needs to be done. Mm. And it's just an avenue to raise more money, more funds to be able to deal with sanitation.
2: The group has also backed the government's newly announced policy to completely ban the use of styrofoam takeaway containers from across the country. Ohiniba Kojosafo described the directive as a massive step in the right direction for national flood mitigation.
0: Yeah, I think it's a good step in the right direction.
1: Mm.
0: Apart from littering the environment, it's causing a lot of health-related problems.
1: Mm.
0: And therefore, if we abandon some of them, especially, we should even extend it to all single-use plastics.
1: Plastics, okay.
0: And then ban them, because it's not like it's not possible. It is. That is why Rwanda have done it. Well, I've not been to Rwanda before, but from the conversation I heard from people, if you get to their port, even common solution tape,
1: mm-hmm.
0: they'll make sure you remove everything right there at the port before you enter their country.
1: Oh, wow.
0: And it means that if a fellow African have done it, and the funny thing is, as far back 1996, Rwanda was fighting genocide when we were okay as a country, and they've been able to surpass us to become the cleanest country in Africa. Then it means that we should collectively agree we have failed, and then begin to sit back and look at what exactly we need to do.
2: Right, that's what we have from the Bus Stop Boys there. Let's go back to our earlier story regarding about 300 Ghanaians that were repatriated from South Africa that arrived at the airport yesterday. And we have our media relations officer at the Ministry of Foreign Affairs, Fred Duho, who has joined me in the studio. Fred, you're welcome. So what's the next line of action for government regarding the evacuees?
3: The next item on the agenda at the moment, first of all, good afternoon to your listeners. The next item on the agenda is for our mission in South Africa, led by His Excellency Benjamin Kwashi, the ambassador, go through the normal formalities for the next set of people to return. As we speak, about 400 people have already registered and are waiting to go through the normal formalities, and they'll be repatriated hopefully next week.
2: So in total, how many are we looking at?
3: We've had over 800 voluntary registrations who are willing to return home. And so we've done nearly 300 yesterday. We are hoping to do the next batch of 300. In effect, it will let it about 200. But I must add that registration is still ongoing. People are still adding to the numbers. So arguably we should be doing three sets of evacuation, including that of yesterday's.
2: So what about the those that are not properly documented? Are they also part of the 800?
3: For us, any Ghanaian in South Africa who is asking to be repatriated home is our concern. Whether you have papers or not, we, as a foreign ministry led by the Honorable Foreign Affairs Minister, Samuel Okudzeto Ablakwa, is going to do everything within his power and mandate to bring you home. So whether you have papers or not, we are bringing you home if you are willing to come home.
2: Okay. Do you have any last words for those in South Africa?
3: They should basically revisit their notes and change from their ways, because the way they are going is really not in the interest of the United Africa we are all preaching. Thank you very much for having me.
2: All right. Thank you very much. That was Fred Doho, who is with the ministry. Now, let's move on from that. Now, the Ghana Armed Forces is set to commence compensation payments to citizens affected by the ongoing Accra-Kumasi Expressway project in June, following assessments by the relevant state agencies. Now, according to updates on the project, approximately 51 kilometers of the stretch has already been successfully cleared as work steadily progresses on what is expected to become one of Ghana's most strategic economic corridors. The compensation exercise is expected to support affected residents and property owners. Major Evans Biney is the project engineer.
4: Personnel of the Ghana Armed Forces Expressway project team, together with valuers from the Ghana Highway Authority, paid a courtesy call on the MCE for West Akin Municipality, Honorable Paulina Akabila. The purpose was to outline the steps taken by government to pay compensations to all individuals whose farms and other properties fall within the right of way of this expressway. As part of the processes, grievances and redress committee will be formed, comprising personnel of the Ghana Highway Authority as well as locals from this municipality. And this committee will address all concerns raised by individuals who are affected by this expressway construction. A similar courtesy call was paid on the DCE for Asene Manso Akroso District in the person of Honorable Eric Ahinakwa. Following this engagement with him, the team also had the opportunity to speak with locals of the Manso, Asene, and Esubua communities, and all those who have issues regarding the construction of this expressway. I mean, all those whose farms and other properties are affected by this expressway had the opportunity to clarify their doubts. And so in the coming weeks, grievances and redress committee will be formed to address all these issues as the government speed up the payment of compensations to these individuals.
2: Now let's move on to some health stories. Now the Eastern Regional Health Directorate has organized a psychological wellness screening exercise for staff as part of activities marking wrap up of the Global Mental Health Awareness Month, also known as Purple Month. Speaking during the exercise, the Eastern Regional Director of Health, Dr. Damien Pungiri, explained that the initiative forms part of efforts to promote early detection and management of mental health challenges among health workers and the general public. Eastern Regional correspondent Kodra Ansah reports.
5: According to the Eastern Regional Health Director, Dr. Damien Pungiri, mental health and physical health are closely linked, stressing that individuals suffering from serious physical illness such as cancer can develop depression and other psychological conditions due to the burden of the disease.
6: So you go through depression or psychological challenges, and then when you are returning to normal, you don't return to full normal. The next time you go, and then it keeps on regressing until you become, you develop a mental illness, and then you start withdrawing, you become violent, or you now develop full-blown mental illness. So the idea is to be able to screen people for early detection.
5: Dr. Pungwere also noted that repeated exposure to stress, economic hardship, emotional difficulties can gradually lead to severe mental health condition if not identified and managed early. He therefore urged Ghanaians to take their mental health seriously through regular checkup.
2: And we will bring you the rest of that report in subsequent bulletins. Now we're moving over to sports with Jones Adji.
7: Right, thank you so much. And then we start off from the Black Stars. Yes, they are obviously in camp, and they're in Cardiff in Wales. And one player, well, left back, that is Gideon Mensah, has been speaking, and he has revealed that he was unsure of getting a call up by Coach Carlos Queiroz. Gideon Mensah revealed in an interview that although he was uncertain, he kept working hard. The Auxerre defender has also admitted that the team want to do better than the last World Cup.
8: It was a bit like 50-50. I was expecting it, and I was a bit still surprised because obviously there's a new coach. I mean, the whole qualifier was played under another coach, which was not the coach who is here now. I mean, I kept working in my club. I mean, training, playing every game, week in, week out, and then hoping that the call-up will come. I mean, I would say that I was expecting to be in the squad. At the same time, I was also expecting, I mean, to make sure that my work that I've been working in the club side will also speak for myself. So, yeah, I would say it was 50-50. It's very clear. I mean, we are hoping that we do better than our last World Cup, which is to go out of the group stage, and then we take it from there. You know, I mean, we can aim to go to the finals and to win the World Cup, but then you need to start from somewhere. So if we are going to look back to the last World Cup, then I think we have to also focus on getting out of the group stage, and then from there we can look at.
7: Well, still on the Black Stars, Gideon Mensah has revealed that the training under new Black Stars coach Carlos Queiroz has been intensive, but as a team, the players are learning new things and adapting to his tactics.
8: It's going very good. I mean, everybody's looking sharp. I mean, we have a new coach who comes with a new form of training and everything. I think something that we are not used to, and then I think we are adapting very good. I mean, today we had twice section, yesterday was the same, and then I think we are building up very good. Every coach has his own way of working, so I mean, he has his own unique way of working, which comes with the training sessions, and then I mean, how we behave when we're in the hotels and stuff. I mean, the training session.

0: set and everything involved. Like, I'm looking forward to deliver on Saturday night.
1: Okay. Coach, your final words as well?
2: Final words? Well, I'd say thanks so much for this opportunity.
1: Oh, no, thank PQ. Thank PQ.
2: I'm thanking PQ for this opportunity because a lot has been hidden, and if you are not here to say it out, nobody is going to know what you do. And I say thank you again.
1: All right. Thank you so much. And so this Saturday, exactly 3 p.m., I mean, we actually live in Sugarcope right now. And Sugarcope is not far from Aplau. So if you know, you know, we're going to be there. And it will be happening this Saturday, 3 p.m. And we're going to see our man, Prince Kamaldi Mohammed, the Northern Assassin, take on David Okine. And it's a lightweight class. Of course, 8 rounds of pure boxing, and we wish you all the very best. You want to say something?
0: To also wrap up, I'd like to thank my team, my management team, PKO, and most importantly Dr. Jose, and in general all the staff members in PKO, and also to OB Massage for giving us an amazing sports massage, you know, help us get ready for this fight, and also Aruka Center for the for the work they're doing, you know, giving us a sports psychology, general well-being, you know. So they are really putting in a lot of work. So really grateful for their support and everything.
1: Okay. All right. Thank you so much. And I wish you the very best. But then, for us, EIB Network, we have this one. It's a golden invitation plaque. Golden. I can feel it. And it's golden. And we are going to be there, I guess, in the second. Belenkpe School Park, 6 p.m. As for that one, you have cancelled everything because it is going to be beautiful. In fact, because going to put it on TV, we are also going to be there. Thank you so much, Coach. Thank you so much, the Northern Assassin. Thank you so much, Iben. Wish you the very best. All right.

I'm still live here on Star 103.5 FM. It is the Sports Digest. And just gone by our folks from the PKO Boxing Group. Obviously, you remember that a few months back, we had a partnership with them. And so, just like you guys say, that we focus so much on football, we're doing our bit to make sure that we do boxing, just as we just did, yeah. And of course, we've done volleyball. You know, we do volleyball. We brought you arm wrestling. So for the EIB Network or EIB Sports,

it's not just about football, it's about every sport. Well, we're heading to football now from boxing. And then there's something interesting going on in the Volta region because guess who? The deputy chief of staff, Stan Dogbe, deputy chief of staff, Stan Dogbe's team, that is Yingo Football Club, are in the middle league, and quite interesting issues popping up there. So his team lost the second game. There've been some protest issues here and there, and a lot of people feel that because it's a big man's team, so they're being favored. But another interesting thing is that the MP for Ketu North, Honorable Edem Agbana, also has his team in that championship or in that middle league, and that is Nukunu FC. Now only one team qualifies to the middle league. That is how interesting it has become. Fortunately for Nukunu FC, they have qualified automatically to the final of the regional middle league. I mean, they not automatically, it was hard work. They have 9 points, but for Yingo, they lost their second game. They are going to play today. That game should start right about now. But the issue here is that there's a protest that have been written against the team that has qualified from the group of Yingo, and some people feel that because it's a big money there, and so they're pushing the team to go all out there and meet Nukunu FC. Well, we'll talk about that as well. And then look at the Ghana Premier League. Did the 1 million Ghana cedis, did they help? We're hearing from the clubs themselves because they are the mouthpiece. They are the ones who receive the money, and so they should be able to tell us if indeed the 1 million Ghana cedis did something to raid the league for us, if they think it went good or bad, and even the events on the last day. So we'll speak to Vision FC and speak to Kwando Out of Lions as well, and then Atom, who is here with me, would also look at the Palace game and talk some Black Stars as well. But then, Burna Boy, Burna Boy, Burna Boy, Burna Boy.

0: So Burna Boy is on the World Cup stage, and together with Shakira, they've put together this beautiful song for the World Cup. Let's listen to it. When we're back, we'll now move into the issues surrounding the Ghana Premier League, and then of course football in the Volta region, and then the Black Stars.
1: We are ready.
2: We are ready.
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11: We are ready.
12: We are ready.

And Shakira obviously knows how to do it. She really knows how to do it. And this time around, she has Burna Boy on it. So obviously FIFA, contracted this American for some redemption song. Charlie, the song, So Shakira and Burna Boy put this together, and now the numbers are going crazy, and they love the song already.

0: get to speak to Sports Atom. Hey, Atom. How you doing, bro?
1: Carlos Cures training style.
0: Hey.
1: Some say heat. Someone heat. Did you ever say Carlos Cures?
0: I mean,
1: style of training. Never seen something before.
0: You mentioned that. I think it's just right that we listen to him. But which World Cup song is your favorite song?
1: Of course. Give me freedom. Give me freedom.
0: In the champions, take their field down. You the fans, make us feel proud.
1: And you're all. Yes, sir.
0: That's a very I see. And that's a waving flag.
1: Yeah, so that's I made them flag. Choose that for the sports dancer. That song needs to
0: you
1: be
0: love that song.
1: My favorite. I mean,
0: that's
1: been with me, and I really love that song. I think that was the best. That was the best song we've experienced in a while when it comes to World Cup.
0: Mm. Okay, and so that's Atom's favorite song, and let's just play it for Atom. Let's play it for Atom before we head into Coach Carlos Queiroz and what Benjamin Asare. Benjamin Asare has a 3-minute interview. Yeah, he has a message for Ghanaians. We'll get to listen to him. And Gideon Mensah says, "Charlie, the intensity is not easy, but they're adapting to coaches. The coaches, plans and tactics."

0: right, when we do get older, we'll be strong. I mean, I think the World Cup songs, some of them have been so brilliant. I've actually gone around and I've been asking people what their favorite World Cup songs are. And when I'm done with my editing, you guys will hear. I mean, I've asked some of them to even sing. It's just beautiful. But then, Atom, let's start with the World Cup. Let's start with the World Cup before we probably end with the Ghana Premier League and all that. Benjamin Asari has a message for Ghanaians. And let's listen to Benjamin Asari first. He says that, well, things are looking very, very good.
1: Says in Amukan, because Jenny is far, because we share trip from Ghana to Mexico, from Mexico to UK. Yes. It's very, very good trip, because as a footballer or as a professional, you must taste that traveling, and everything makes successful, because we know why we are here, and we know that by God everything makes successful. The person catch Ghana for any Ghana mining in and say, I'm fajid any tight because match in the born after the match. The ball match in the year, they were in the set me correct because ball, they all bought their mistake, Beba. But no chess is a mistake, but chess, yeah, because matches be better. I mean, they ever say achieving. It's a same way for causing them a BBI there, a tough because I feel I share the pressure and I say to the World Cup and I'm making sure say, bet me a man BBI possible, say, never gonna force bet me a Naji day one because match in the year, lose Beba. By saying, you're confident, be saying, I bet me a proof, say, never gonna force when you say. We're gonna put an player for more as in a minimum your best. Idea be a woman dream, same me and make it big achievements. Emma Manga Sam person, I said. But I know chess and my balance is not much. I said, working more because we have more people, we have more goalkeepers, we have more players because I say my unit in the community. I said, I'm achieving better than Gina or ye. So never had the share, another person achieving in Sabeka. And see, I'm not saying, in my mindset, any Baku, any other year, Baku, Kambu, Senebe, and my work to me, I call you, Amaya. The coach be an instar of. That can play because as a coach be able meeting and as a keeper trainer be able meeting. If the keeper be better on, any one now no suba be better. But I say as a player no, and as a mentality no, the opposite of achieving. I say instruction be able man no. I say what me keep on, I make you best. Say the better coach no abandon, keeper trainer no abandon. What me say, oh yes, you are more intelligent. And the opposite we no better me. Yes, say the better no suba me any GD one no no shape no better me making what you want to achieve. I believe in everyone. And I'm so far so says in America. Because so behind ni carab ni karata. And so behind the way say our opponent so what me quite obi one ma training session in Yamanu to me by a do much miswise mentality or the other or the keep it. And I coach behind soon the way send our team prayer the group by effort. Because once I hear unity, now the same thing. Obia or GD will be am. Said Bakushim Nabakutinach, said to me bomb pipe, because Timmy winning Ian and Ede. Yeah, we knew Chess, me and number one. Nay, Simmy Tinas are now being shy, make us ill. And it's because you perceive Timmy GD and I perceive Ghana for your GD or him. Send a bear bets in Magana, supporters in Amabia, Tinaya, fine. Once I have free Mexico, let me buy UK. Preparation start from now. Because as a person and as a player, and I say, ultimate mentality and ultimate mindset, I would do what I say. Because when you're in here, Uba, since you say, as a player, be our as in a certain one set, then we'll be there positive and then good. Send a bear as a coach in my instruction, be an adjoining a take. Send a bear on the sober and say, we're betting a year, German. They make a check on a phone, he said, there's a reason I'm GDA, any Baku, any other, a tie, he didn't qualify. No, sir, I'm five GDA. Etaichi said be ya nyamia do na do work up na diabet me account kind because matches be benable but nyamia ya do say na be a group stage na bet na ya do na say bet me qualify say na be Ghana bet me akwani
0: Black Stars number 1 goalkeeper Charlie Atom, you've heard a man and he says that he believes in himself so much. He knows what he can do.
2: I think first of all I love the communication bit of the team. You know, first was Gideon and now we have Benjamin Asari, and that's what we need. At least every day there should be some info from the camp so that it doesn't feel there is a gap between Ghanaians and the Black Stars. You see what Senegal and the South Africans have done? They made sure that all the team came together in the country. Then they did what made sure that they sold and they sent them off in a grand style. I would have wished if, in terms of finances and everything, Yahoo beat me up, we do that. Bring the Blasters home before maybe they are going, we do a send off.
0: Oh, no, I don't think it will be.
2: But because they are now away,
0: and the workout starts in 14 days,
2: and the money constraint,
0: and it's going to be The same Ghanaians, exactly. And then journalists will come out saying that why would they waste their money? What are they coming to the North?
2: But instead of brings the country closer to the team,
0: Masa.
2: And this is what they are doing.
0: Boys,
2: now, closer to the if team. You look at all the conversation from the players, mm-hmm. even before they spoke,
0: yeah.
2: look at the training and everything, it tells us a different training altogether. One of the reasons, one of the things that made me happy when it comes to Carlos Queiroz is his discipline,
0: yeah,
2: and his ability to ensure that his team presses even when they don't have the ball.
0: Mm.
2: That's one of the qualities. When you look at all the teams he has coached, they have that. And he brought that. If there is a video, there's a portion of their training where he said, he asked the guys, are you ready? Mm-hmm. And they said, yes. And said, yes. Yesterday's training was intense, but today he promises that it will be a bit, what, better than...
0: Adam, with the squad that he's picked up, I mean, it looks like the Mexico game, we are saying that probably because Ghana wanted money, so they went in for that one. And I mean, I think it's just one player. That's Benjamin Asare, and then Solomon Agbasi are the only people that have moved from that Mexico friendly to this one. When you look at the team, do you see probably a style of play? Because we know it's just a one-month tournament. Mm. Do you probably see that, okay, the fact that they've dropped these players and then they've picked these players, it means that this is how he's probably going to play?
2: He wanted players that are already in the system.
0: Mm.
2: Players that already understand how it feels to play for the Black Stars.
0: Yeah.
2: Because Carlos, on any day,
0: mm-hmm.
2: if he wants to go and look at the players really well,
0: there'll
2: be some of the players, ideally, we all know that he will drop based on the quality of the players and stuff. But what he wanted was, he needed players that are already in the game already. Mm-hmm. When he comes, he just do one or two touches and he goes.
0: Yeah.
2: Yes, I've had conversations around the team and I've asked questions. And from my insight, some are saying that we shouldn't be surprised Carlos to drop like 5 players from this squad, this current squad, because he feels like some of the players that even played in the Mexican team, he has seen them,
0: and you add them.
2: But this is where the problem comes in. Before we play against Wolves on second, on first, the list will be out.
0: Yeah.
2: So it means that if you are in the camp now that is in Wolves, and you don't make it to the squad. Before June, you know that will be your last year.
0: you know your level. Well, let's listen to Gideon Mensah. Then, I mean, Gideon Mensah is a left back. He said that he was not expecting to be called up, right? Then we talk about the man. We begged the person who.
2: Yeah, he said,
0: now we've dropped the person. And his brother has come out to say that it's a lie that there were no issues, no nationality issues, and it's clear.
2: Your man say
3: very good. I mean, everybody's looking sharp. I mean, we have a new coach who comes with a new form of training and everything. I think something that we are not used to, and then I think we are adapting very good. I mean, today we had twice section, yesterday was the same, and then I think we are building up very good. Every coach has his own way of working, so I mean, he has his own unique way of working, which comes with the training sessions, and then I mean, how we behave when we're in the hotels and stuff. I mean, the training session, like I said, which is very intensive. I mean, we're not really used to this. I mean, but then we're going to the World Cup, so that's what we need as well. So I mean, we are hoping that everything goes well and then we continue like this. Yep, very well. I mean, we are going to a World Cup where we'll be playing in the summer, so why not? We are here. I mean, it's very hot, but then this is what we need before we go to the the tournament. So it's good for our preparation, going to the heat, going to the sun, and then making sure that we are ready for the World Cup. I mean, the expectation is very clear. I mean, me as a player and then we as a team, we are working towards a very crucial tournament for us. I mean, for the country and for us ourselves as a player. So, I mean, we are expecting that we go into the game, show to the to Ghanaians and show to ourselves that we are ready to go and compete with whoever that comes against us in the World Cup. Very good for me, for myself, my family, my friends. I mean, for what I've been able to achieve in my career. I mean, going for the second World Cup in my career, being with the national team for 8 years, which is very good for me. I feel so good. I feel like an experienced player, and then I feel like I have responsibility also for the new boys that are coming in, so which gives me a lot of excitement to be here. I mean, I think it was a bit like 50-50. I was expecting it, And I was a bit still surprised because obviously there's a new coach. I mean, the whole qualifier was played under a new, another coach, which was not the coach who is here now. I mean, I kept working in my club. I mean, training, playing every game, week in, week out, and then hoping that the call-up will come. I mean, I would say that I was expecting to be in the squad. At the same time, I was also expecting, I mean, to make sure that my work that I've been working in the club side will also speak for myself. So, yeah, I would say it was 50-50. It's very clear. I mean, we are hoping that we do better than our last World Cup, which is to go out of the group stage, and then we take it from there. You know, I mean, we can aim to go to the finals and to win the World Cup, but then you need to start from somewhere. So if we are going to look back to the last World Cup, then I think we have to also focus on getting out of the group stage, and then from there we can look into what will happen.
0: So that was Gideon Mensah speaking there, and then I mean telling us all about how intensive, Charlie, if Gideon Mensah says intensive there, but and for him, he said he didn't expect to, it was 50-50 for him, so he probably expected not to be called or to be called, and it came as a bit of a surprise to him that he was called because he was a new coach in there. Atom, what do you make of that?
2: He said he was surprised, and now that he's going to his second World Cup, so yeah. Now we know that one person is going to the World Cup, he has confirmed.
0: It's a no-brainer. We know that a chunk of this squad,
2: of course, a chunk, but they've not brought the official list.
0: Then why would the coach waste his time? And we know that it's a no-brainer that
2: he's most of there for this, the
0: yes, we know that at least two goalkeepers are going to be dropped, or one, right?
2: No, two.
0: Uh-huh. And the moment you drop two, what? Oh, we
2: because,
0: know.
2: It's, I was listening to the communication director for the Ghana Football Association, Mr. Hart. He said that Carlos Queiroz said he's sending three goalkeepers.
0: Mm-hmm.
2: However, if he's sending three goalkeepers, that means 26.
0: Yeah.
2: Out of the 26 players, we are being told they'll drop two from the 26.
0: Mm-hmm.
2: That is the playing body.
0: Yeah.
2: You get it. Aha. Uh-huh. So when they drop two, now they have to go and look at those who have been through the Mexican game,
0: yeah,
2: who stood out.
0: Yeah. Yeah.
2: There's one Nathan guy, I'm hearing his name, and Majid Ashmeru.
0: Yeah.
2: I feel that in the absence of Mohamed Kudus, somebody who plays like that, yes, you have Augustin Boache, but the next person plays closely to Mohamed Kudus can be Ashmeru.
0: All right, let's get to the phone lines now. I was telling you something off air, right?
2: Yeah.
0: About, the Deputy Chief of Staff team, that is Yengo FC. You know, Atom, the interesting thing here is that his team are in Group B in the Division 2 Middle League. And then guess whose team is in Group A? Edem Agbana, honorable. Hey. So, and you know that there's only one team that qualifies from the region too. So that's how interesting this year's Middle League has been. There's a protest issue that Keta FC actually beat Yengo, and they had made it to the finals. But then we had some protest issues, and it is something that is out there now. A lot of people are talking about, and I mean, people feel like, because it's a big man's team, so they are being favored. But then we've been joined on the line by the PRO for the Volta Football, Regional Association, Eric Eliagi. I mean, he's also the PRO for Bando Hearts of Lions as well. Eric. Hello, Eric. Let's see if we can get Eric back on. Okay. Hello, Eric, can you hear me now?
4: Yeah, I can hear you.
0: Okay. Good afternoon. How are you doing?
4: Good afternoon. I'm good. At the grace of God.
0: Eric, too many protest issues in Ghana football. Every day there's a protest issue. I mean, take us through this one as well. Keta FC felt that they had made it to the finals and were going to take on Edem Agbana Honorable's team in the finals. Then all of a sudden, we hear protest issues. I mean, I've just read your post on that.
4: Yes, let me say good afternoon to your our listeners, and then thanks for the opportunity. The Premier League is done, so we are in the house resting. Jones, you see, I don't know whether you've seen. I made a 5 months ago. It was in January. And you spoke about how water region do not really take their administration to a the football that we do in Ghana here does not run only on points in that system.

0: a protest that was filed against Yingo. That was filed against Keta FC during the regular season. That protest was filed by Ngata FC. I think that was March the 9th or so, or March the 15th. And then the protest verdict went in favor of Ngata FC. So Keta FC lost that protest to Ngata FC. And you know, protests are such that when the petitioner petitions, they actually request for 3.3 goals. There are some reliefs that they ask for 3.3 goals. And then the FA also has a fine that is imposed on the defendant of the protest or the one who actually loses the protest. So, and those fines, if you go to the GFA regulations, those fines are deemed to be burdens that are on the club, and failure to pay within a stipulated period of time, it becomes fines that could actually lead to forfeiture. So fines, if not paid, the leads to forfeiture. That is the first and foremost thing we need to know about how fines are actually understood in football parlance. And then also, before I even come to the case itself, there are also opportunity where a team that is disadvantaged that is disadvantaged because of the protest outcome also has 50% of the fine that is imposed on the other team. So in this case, for instance, where Ngata FC protested against Keta FC for filing unqualified player, the decision was taken and the point had been awarded to Ngata FC. What it means is the whole FC has up to 14 days to actually pay that protest a fine, because it has now become a debt on their books. Jones, interestingly, do you know what happened just after the season ended? Hello, Jones.
1: Yeah, Eric. Yeah.
0: Hello, Jones.
1: Oh. Eric, I can hear you. Can you hear me?
0: Yeah, hello.
1: Yeah, Eric, I can hear you. Can you hear me?
0: Okay.
1: Yeah.
0: Yeah. Okay. So, interestingly, after the regular season ended, the FA has a rule that is more or less like a regulation that regulated the Division 2 game. So, in that rule, clubs are made to pay officiating fees. So that Division 2 rule, especially the special rule, stipulates that a club that fails to pay their officiating fee before the commencement of the game, that club will actually forfeit the game, and 3.3 goals will be awarded to their opponent.
1: So Eric, okay. let me get this. If we're talking about the fact that the Keta FC club, some of their fans are livid. They feel that because this is a club owned by a high-ranking member in government, so they are being favored. And now you've explained, I understand. But why is it that Keta were allowed to play if the FA knew they had a fine to pay?
0: Okay, so you should have just allowed. I've not even, what I'm even narrating does not even start to even what happened. I feel you are not listening to me carefully. So I am saying that the genesis, we need to understand the genesis of what happened before we can appreciate what we are going. What is happening now is between Keta FC and Yingo. Is that not so?
1: Yeah.
0: Yes. So Yingo wrote a protest against Keta FC. Yingo FC are not a party to that the protest issue. And I'm telling you that the protest issue dated back to the last game, getting to the last embed of the regular season, where Ngata FC wrote against Keta FC for using an unqualified player. The verdict went in favor of Ngata FC, were then fined 1,000 Ghana cedis. And out of that 1,000 Ghana cedis, 50% of it will have to go to Ngata FC. The sub media league itself. So I was just laying.
1: Okay. So
0: the protests that Yingo wrote on, what they rely on to even write the protest FC is not being better, but rather it was a protest that Keta FC lost to Ngata FC, of which an amount of 1,000 Ghana cedis was actually

0: directly imposed on them, and it was not paid.
1: Okay, so, so if you are getting you, it is about the payment of the 1,000 cedis fine, right?
0: Exactly. That is
1: okay,
0: all.
1: Because, okay.
0: Because fines, if not paid, it becomes an avenue for forfeiture. You understand?
1: Yeah.
0: And the most interesting thing is that not after.
1: Eric. Okay.
0: Did not. Hello, Joe.
1: Yeah, just move around a bit. Yeah.
0: Okay. After the end of the regular season, you know that Qatar did not qualify right, but they also qualified because Qatar FC, who took three goals away from, were also deducted points because the special rule of the FC is that you must pay officiating fee to even play your game. Qatar FC also did not pay officiating fee.
1: Okay.
0: They were also punished. 3.3 goals, and that made Qatar FC to qualify ahead of Qatar FC.
1: Okay, it makes sense now. So, Eric,
0: they
1: released a statement. Qatar FC have released a statement saying that there was a receipt of a letter that they had sent to the FA that the money should be paid with what was owed them.
0: Jones. I think you are rushing there. If you want our listeners to understand.
1: No, I get you. Yeah, I'm just doing this because of the time. Just that before I even called, I explained it to them. But then I want to know if what the response from Qatar FC is that, we just want to clear the air that it is not looking as if we are trying to favor anyone, right? Because it's this one thing. But genuinely, this is a protest against them, and it is not even coming from Yingo. It is a protest against from Lugata, just as you explained. So I'm asking that, with the response from Qatar FC, is it valid? Hello? Oh, okay. Struggling to get back to Eric.
0: Hello?
1: Yeah, okay, Eric. Yeah. So I was just asking if the response from Qatar, because of time, if the response
0: I feel it is just a defense mechanism, because even if I'm owing you and then you didn't have money with me in SS, and you want me to use that money to do something else, Charlie, you just come to me and say, Charlie, use this one to do this and give me receipts. The letter, whoever they are mentioning in that letter has also denied receipt of the letter. But you see, if payments are receipts are not issued, there's no evidence of payment. So if I lend to somebody and you are saying, oh, use this money to defray this cost, you should, because this is football administration, you should be able to have receipt, because everything you do at the FA is receipt. You need receipts. Even if you pay your local, you need receipts. You pay your card, you need receipts. But it is only that could be your savior. So if you are not having it, it makes it very difficult. This is a situation where the person that they said they wrote to receive. So it's a bit thorny. But the only thing I want to say.
1: Oh, the network not favoring us. Eric?
0: Our clubs do not really take our administrating very seriously at all, because if you are coming to a middle league and where you won points out of a club for non-payment, and you are also indebted and you've also not paid, then there happens to be a problem somewhere.
1: Okay, so Eric.
0: For me, I think it's quite unfortunate. I feel sad for Qatar FC because they won fairly on the field of play. But you know, the law is made by them, and the law will always be implemented. That is just the sad part of it.
1: Okay, before we go, two big names in there. There's Yingo, who have come. So, are Yingo getting 3 points from this one? Are they getting 3 points from this one?
0: No, if you look at the decision, I Jones, you have the verdict. The verdict is not here with me. If you go to the concluding part of the verdict, what the discipline committee says is what will hold. Either the game is declared null and void, or 3.3 goals to be awarded to Yingo. I didn't really take a look at the down part of the protest. If you have it in front of you, it will be stated there. But yeah. I just, before you even called me, I just saw some calculations somewhere where it looks more like 3 points was not awarded, but I'm not too sure because I'm still talking.
1: Yeah, we've also seen 3 points were not awarded. It was just taken away from them. But Eric, let's talk about the Middle League itself quickly because of time. Two big names in here. I mean, Honorable Edem Agbana, obviously went to Maoli School. He owns Nukunu Football Club. They are in the finals, and they've brought colour to the league this season. And then the Honorable Stan Dogbe, Deputy Chief of Staff, also with his club Yingo. I mean, we've seen what he's brought also to the league this season. How big has this league been, and what has the presence of these two, I mean, political powers, if I'm allowed to say so, played in the league briefly, quickly before we go?
0: I think this season's league, for the level of play, I think for me it has been very low. Standard of play has been very, very low. But the hype and the level of organization, how teams are actually shaping, it looks very good. I just wish that the club that can qualify and sustain us in the Division One is what I am looking out for. But it is good people are beginning to put their money into Vota Football. That is what we want to do. If there's a lot of money in the game, you realize that a lot of talent will be identified, and then our participation at the national level will also be redefined by the way we actually do our football. So those names, you see, I don't even want to talk about the names because look at a team like Maranatha, for instance, who is being bankrolled by a good news to Wike Epozo. This guy is just a worlder, but look at the quality of players that he has assembled to play. He registered less than 19 players and came to the tournament with just 2 players on his bench. And he has been able to play one of the best footballs of the tournament. If not for yesterday's last minute goal he conceded against Nukunu, he would have, because he actually had 6 points out of the possible before Nukunu also had DS in the last minute game against Bebeto. That was that was a very late game that was played. So I don't even want to talk about the names, but I'm happy individuals are beginning to put their money into water football, and that's exactly what we want them to do.
1: Right, Eric, let's talk about the Black Stars of Ghana now. And I mean, you've seen the squad, and do you have any surprises for you? Any big names that you felt that should have been part? I mean, people have mentioned Derek Konata. They've been we'll see and try to reestablish contact with Eric. And before I get back to Atom here, but then that is what's happening in there. So it's interesting. This Sunday we'll see how it goes in the Volta Regional Division 2 Middle League, because it would probably be a final between Stan Dogbe's club Yingo and then Honorable Edem Agbana's club, that is Nukunu. We'll see who carries the day in that one. But then I would obviously talk about the Black Stars of Ghana as well. Yes, they're in camp and they're going to be in action on the 2nd of June. And we understand that the official team would be released on the 1st of June for the World Cup in there. I don't know if we're gonna get any more surprises in there, but I will try quickly to establish contact with Eric so he rounds up for us. Don't forget that yesterday Crystal Palace also beat rival Locarno by a goal to nothing. Yes, and they have been crowned champions of the Conference League. So we have the Europa League winner from England. Yes, the Europa League winner is from England, and it went to Aston Villa. And the Conference League winner is from England as well. That is Crystal Palace. Now, this Saturday, actually the game is at 4 p.m. So please take note, the Champions League game is at 4 p.m. And so you get there very early. And wherever you're going to watch from, you get there very early. Arsenal will take on PSG. So is it going to be a clean sweep for the English teams? Well, obviously, time will tell.
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Ladies and gentlemen, the Black Stars of Ghana in Cardiff, how excited are you for the World Cup? 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Can trust us bringing everything to you, everything. Yes. So you gotta, and you know that actually we have the clear cameras deep down. You know that when you watch a home, you see everything crystal clear. So obviously, Black Stars of Ghana getting ready for the World Cup. Gideon Mensah says training has been intensive. Benjamin Nassari says he's been learning a lot. He believes in himself. What do you make of the squad and the team put together by Carlos Queiroz? This is first collab. Big names have been dropped in there as well. Let's get back onto the phone lines and speak with Eric. Eric is back. Hello, Eric. Eric, okay.

0: All right. Back onto the phone lines now. And to speak to Eric quickly on the Black Stars of Ghana. And yeah, Eric. Okay. I think we have Eric now. Yeah, Eric?
1: Yeah, Jones,
0: okay.
1: I can hear you.
0: Yeah, okay. Now, so Black Stars, quickly, Coach Carlos Queiroz, first team put together by him. And any big surprises for you?
1: Well, I feel I am not the coach going to use the material at the World Cup. You know, I know football sometimes the lesser known players are the ones that actually delivers for you. The players that he has mentioned, there have been some names that have been flying. Yeah, I'm absent from the 28-man squad. People are talking about Joseph Pinsel, his escalation, and how he has had a very good season for his MLS side. People are talking about Majid Ashoreru. Some even went to talk about Dede Ayew and so on and so forth. But for me, I feel the coach knows the materials he wants to use, and those are the people he has given call-ups to. And so even if I'm disappointed, I think I have nothing done to actually believe in what the coach has done. I believe we are not going to see any local outfield player, in exception of the goalkeepers that we have, and that is the only disappointment that I'm having. At least I was thinking we could have gotten at least one up to.
0: Hello, Eric.
1: Hi, Jones.
0: Yeah, okay. I think the network here just got
1: it. Very bad.
0: I mean, let's talk about the left back issue. Baba Rahman, out of nowhere, he decided to take a break. Yeah, because obviously you remember the last time in Kumasi where the fans booed him and all that. And he decided that Charlie, it was not right for his mental health. So he was going to take a break in there. But then we get to see that he's back in the squad, and Derek Onakta, who we've done everything we can. He actually gave an assist in Otuado's last game against Germany. We've done everything we can to get him on board. Is now looking like the scapegoat, Eric.
1: That's how unfair football has been for a while now. Because if you look at even the days of when we were going to the 2006 World Cup, we had our qualification series. Samir Eje was the goalpost, did virtually everything for us. By the end of the day, he didn't even make the squad to 2006 World Cup. You can say same for Larry Kingston and some other players who actually plays the qualification series very well, contributes to the qualification, but at the end of the day, they don't get a spot or a slot in the final squad. So it is not something that is new. But for Baba Rahman, I think we should not overreact towards it, because Baba have been a very good fine form. And then if you look at how he actually left the Black Stars, he did not leave because he felt like leaving. He left the Black Stars when they were not praising him for what he has done for the Black Stars. It looks more like people felt his presence in the Black Stars, his occasion, by his relationship with Simon Kretu-Kweku, and that is how come he wants to take a bow out of. The doubt, here he's going to use the players, he knows who he's going to use, and he knows how he's going to use the players. Even if we get disappointed, we don't have a hand in his selection, but we can critique it and then measure him by the output that the Black Stars will bring out after the World Cup. So for me, I know a lot has gone into the politics of the game. It's also very high, individual interests and so on and so forth. But the coach has made a decision, and he is going to justify why he has made the decision. Big names obviously do not play football. So let's see how he can manage the boys that he has called up to come. Because he told us in the first press conference that his way of doing things might be different from what we know as Ghana. And I believe this is just one of the ways that he going to bring to the way he does things.
0: Eric, how big of a miss is Mohamed Kudus for Ghana? Obviously, we know he's injured. How big is that miss for us?
1: Mohamed Kudus is an impact player for the Black Stars. So we cannot underestimate his absence. He's an impact player, though other players can actually do the kind of play that he does. But Kudus, the name Kudus alone adds some fear into opposing defenders. His ability to dribble past people is very high. If I look at how he plays for the Black Stars and then how he has sensitivated his football before this injury, I can say that his absence will most definitely be felt. But you see, this is a tournament where players can live above their limit. When we were going to 2006 World Cup, do you remember this player from Heart of Lions, Dramani? He was virtually nobody when we took him to the World Cup of Heart of Lions. Went to the World Cup, he got us a goal.
0: Aminu Dramani? Aminu Dramani?
1: Yeah, Aminu Dramani, yes. I remember the last of Isa Iyasu with King Faisal. So, for me, I know big names play football, but big names sometimes must be missing so that the underdog can also spring up some few surprises. I believe when the players are even unknown, they become a very dangerous weapon than those that are even known. So if he doesn't make the final squad, then it becomes maybe a miss. But I'm very sure we should be able to get people that can do the duties of Mohammed Kudus. But it would be very, very sad not to have his quality in the Blaster setup. But what can you do? It is injury that sets in. And if he doesn't make the squad, then we can only but not cry over spilt milk. It's gone already. We can only concentrate on the few players that are available for selection.
0: Eric, on the flip side, I mean, it's a World Cup, World Cup, World Cup, World Cup. I just played one of the songs to our listeners. Which is your favorite World Cup song?
1: I think it's a 2010 World Cup by Shakira and one other guy. That's my favorite World Cup song.
0: Eric, can you sing some part for us?
1: You are putting me in the spotlight. my goodness.
0: It's not this way, Zamina.
1: The lyrics have just escaped from me. But it is a 2010 World Cup in South Africa. Shakira, the Shakira song. Yeah. Is it Waka Waka? Something like that. The Shakira
0: song. Thank you so much, Eric. And wish you all the very best. We'll find time to talk about Kpando Heart of Lions and how the season went for you, obviously,
1: because you
0: promised us that it was going to be a title chasing season, but
1: in the end,
0: it didn't go well for Kpando Heart of Lions, but yeah. I mean, you survived the drop. We'll find time, right after the Champions League, to do a quick review and then look at what happened to Kohwe United as well. Thank you so much, Eric. Eric Eli Aji is the PRO for the Volta Football Association, and then he also doubles as the SWAC chairman in the Volta region. And then he is the communications director for Kpando Heart of Lions. So, and the Black Stars of Ghana will continue their training. We expect the likes of Antoine Semenyo to join them as soon as possible. But then it has been beautiful. I mean, you can watch some of their videos out there, the training videos, and then what the team has been doing. Coach Carlos Quiroz leading training is a beauty to behold. We wish them all the very best. Let's see which of the lineups, I mean, the squads will come very early, but some of the other teams have also been releasing their squads and their heartbreaks in there. Morocco, the likes of Hakim Ziyech and Soufiane Boufal are all not going to the World Cup. Big names being dropped everywhere, and we expect that of Argentina to come very soon. I mean, some fake ones are flying around there that Messi is not going to the World Cup, but it is a big lie. It's a big lie, big, big lie. Anyway, that's all today for the Sports Digest, and I was here with Sports Atom and of course joined by Eric Eli Aji. We're back tomorrow at exactly 12:30 p.m. because tomorrow we're going to preview the Champions League, Arsenal PSG. Who wins it? And you can prepare your predictions, you can prepare your messages, get ready tomorrow. It's going to be a big one. Yes, Arsenal taking on PSG, Conference League winners Crystal Palace, they are in London. Aston Villa, they've also won it. And then, is it going to be the Gunners Arsenal or PSG will do it back to back. We'll see how it goes. I am Jones ADZI. This is Star 103.5 FM, ladies and gentlemen. We outside.

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Yes, indeed, you're listening to The Star Drive. Welcome to the Thursday edition, a day after the holiday, and we hope that you had a great holiday, hoping that it was also restful for you, since we're going to get into the weekend pretty shortly. Today is Thursday, and so tomorrow the weekend beckons again, and so I am hoping you didn't make too much out of the holiday, especially when it was midweek. Welcome to The Star Drive. Now, today is a reminder that life doesn't always go as planned. No, it doesn't. Life can't ever or always go as planned. But every setback can also be a setup for, you know, a stronger comeback. We've seen comebacks in major football competition, boxing bouts, and what have you. Major comebacks. It is always possible to have a major comeback. Now, we are seeing stories of many Ghanaians returning home from South Africa and some other places because of persecution. In recent times, we found a very beautiful word that sounds like it's beautiful, but it's actually not beautiful. It's called xenophobia. Now, this afternoon, Ghana has also been informed by Cambodia. Yes, Cambodia is also asking some foreign nationals to leave, and that includes Ghanaians. Cambodia has set deadline by the end of this month. Ghanaians are supposed to leave Cambodia. Of course, Ghanaians and some other nationals. Well, back home here, there's so much love. Forget about the experiences. And just like people from government welcomed the Ghanaians who are returning from South Africa and spoke to them about, look, efienifie, let's take the bull by the horn. But one truth remains, coming back home is not failure. It is not. Sometimes life pushes you out of comfort zones and new lessons are learnt, new mindsets is installed. And what matters is not where you were, but what you do next. So to the many Ghanaians who have returned home and are still getting ready to return home, the big question is, what is next? That's what matters. Let us not be like Lot's wife, who kept looking back for all the luxury she was going to miss. Let us not look back. It is forward ever. To every young person, every worker, every dreamer, you don't be discouraged by these events, delays, disappointments, or detours. Now, your journey may pause, but it is never over. Use every experience, whether good or painful, as fuel for your next level. Now, Ghana is home, and home is always a place of fresh beginnings. Stay strong, stay focused, and keep believing. Your story is still being written. To the many Ghanaians, welcome back home. And welcome to The Star Drive. Today, we've got a fantastic lineup of segments for you. Did you know?

Segment is going to come up shortly, and of course we're also going to get into car talk. And today we are still discussing blind spots. You remember we started our conversation last week, blind spots, and especially in these rainy times, blind spot is really important to know about, so you could be aware of your blind spot and then you can be a better driver on the road, saving your lives and other lives, especially those of pedestrians. And then we're going to get into our entertainment and what is buzzing around town. I'm sure the flooding situation, you also have your own story to tell. Well, we'll get into our birthday shout outs, and then we'll get into our Star Forum conversation. It is one of a kind. You don't want to miss it. Our Star Forum conversation today is going to keep you spellbound, and it's quite compelling. Is this man doing the right thing? Well, today we're not going to read you a letter. We're going to play you a scenario, an audio, an extract. And then you listen carefully and then you tell us what you think. Whether the man involved in this particular extract we're going to play back to you was doing the right thing. Yes, and most men are in this situation where you have stepchildren and then you have your own children. And then it comes to making that tough decision, because resources that are available can only take care of one person. It is that kind of story today. And you don't want to miss it, especially because we're also going to play it as an audio for you to listen to the scenario proper. Welcome to the show. My name is Foster Ago, your sugar man. The show is now till 5 p.m. where we bring you the major news. And there's more news on StarFM.com.gh.

0: And whilst we're at it, you can take advantage of our social media plugins. So you can leave your comments on our social media handles. And trust me, you're going to take good care of it. DJ Mono is in the building. And you know when he is here, he's got music. Let's do this.
1: Star Drive.

Shoddy. And this song was everywhere. You're listening to the Star Drive. Let's get into it. Did you know segment is up now? Let's get into it. Now, today is May 28th, and today is also observed as Menstrual Hygiene Day. Now, it's a day observed around the world to break the silence and stigma around menstruation and to push for better access to menstrual products, education, and hygiene for girls and women everywhere around the globe. And interestingly, there's no reason the date is May. There is a reason why the date is on the May 28th. The 28th day represents the average menstrual cycle, whilst May the fifth month represents the average 5 days many women menstruate. Now, the day also highlights period poverty and the need for governments, organizations, and communities to help ensure girls and women have access to proper menstrual care and support. Now, let me tell you something about your eyes, something interesting about your eyes. Did you know that your eyes stay almost the exact same size from childhood? I heard this somewhere, but now there's some science behind it. But your nose and ears never truly stop changing. They keep changing. And unlike most parts of the body, your eyes grow very little after childhood. And that is why you can recognize someone from childhood. All other things may change, but their eyes don't change much. And so when other features are failing to help you recognize this person whom you grew up with and then maybe went your separate ways for so many years, you look deeply into their eyes and then that is where the connection can come through. So give it a try. You know, when you think you know some people, there's that strong feeling that it's like, I know this person from somewhere. Take more time looking into their eyes. It is going to give you that memory back. Now, so unlike most part of the body, the eyes grow very little after childhood, but your nose and ears continue to change as you age because the cartilage in them slowly stretches and sags over time, partly because of gravity. So if you've ever wondered why babies seem to have such big eyes or why older people's noses and ears can look bigger with age, now you know.

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And so you want to stick and listen to it so that it can help you be a better driver on the road. Coming up, Blair. Start driving, baby.

0: I can see Chico calls this one or Dosi Chire. Nostalgic edition of a show today. And for those of you who are having flashbacks, I hope they are for the right reasons. Some of you listen to some of these songs that we are jamming for you today, and all you do is crack a smile, a big one, a sinister one, because if you pen all day your head inside, that's they remember the songs. You bet. Well, let's get this settled down for our car talk, and we continue our conversation on blind spots.
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0: as you must, as you may remember, last week we started a topic called the blind spot, and we discussed what a blind spot was, how you can find out the blind spot, and what can happen or what can go wrong if blind spots are not properly, if you're not aware of blind spot. Now, many accidents happen not because drivers cannot drive, but because they fail to notice vehicles, motorcycles, cyclists, or pedestrians hiding in areas their mirrors cannot fully capture. Proper blind spot checking is one of the simplest but most important driving habits every driver must practice for safety on the road. And so it's not surprising that sometimes you get so shocked, sometimes alarmed, when a vehicle pulls over from nowhere. You go like, hey, naka we free him, who cross it, but we in kaka kranka. Boom. You know, it meant it was on your blind spot, so you didn't know. You couldn't see it. And even with modern technology that has 360 cameras, sometimes your attention may also be in deficit to recognize the danger that could be lurking at blind spot. Now, how do you properly check your blind spots whilst driving? Always adjust your mirrors properly before driving. That's where you start from. Adjust the mirrors, especially when you're not the only one who uses the vehicle. Because we are of different heights and we love to sit in different positions, that makes us comfortable whilst we drive. You still have to adjust when you take over the vehicle, and so that it becomes more, you know, accustomed to your angles. Yeah. So before making that move with your vehicle, make sure your side mirrors and rear view mirrors are properly adjusted. Now, your mirrors should also give you the widest possible view around the car. Poorly adjusted mirrors may increase blind spot and reduce visibility, and so many drivers will skip this step and end up depending only on luck. You can't be on the roads of Ghana especially and depend on luck. No. You must be intentional about what you're doing. Okay? When driving, nothing like luck. It is very scientific. You're either going straight, left, right, or reverse. And it's all engineered by you. You, the one in charge of the vehicle. So, where is the luck? Now, use your mirrors first before turning your head. Yeah. You remember last week I told you the classic way of checking blind spot is by, you know, bringing your head out of the car and looking around and looking behind you and all that. That classic one should not be ignored. We still need to bring our head out and look around to support what technology is giving us. So whenever you want to change lanes or overtake, first check your mirrors carefully. Now, mirrors will help you monitor traffic flow and identify vehicles approaching from behind. After checking the mirrors, then quickly turn your head to confirm that no vehicle is hiding in your blind spot. And that's going to save a great deal of trouble. Now, also do a quick shoulder check. Give me shoulder. A shoulder check means briefly turning your head to look over your shoulders before changing lanes or turning. You see that move you make when you're about to do something bad? Some people know this very well. When they come to do concern, they look back. You see that move? Some move, no? Share left. It's called looking over your shoulders. That concern move. It helps a lot when you're driving. Yeah. So a shoulder check means briefly turning your head to look over your shoulder before changing lanes or turning. Now, this quick action would help you spot motorcycles, cyclists, or cars that may not appear in your mirrors. It only takes a second, but it can prevent a serious accident. So please have a little time and patience to do that. Now, always also use your indicators early. Did you hear that? Always learn to use your indicators early. Some people forget to use the indicators until they are almost turning before they, you know, bring it on. And that is not good enough. Signaling early gives other drivers enough time to react to your movement. Never change lanes suddenly without indicating. And when you combine proper signaling with blind spot checks, chalo bami, you make driving safer and more predictable for everyone on the road, right? Now, you also have to stay alert around motorcycles and large vehicles. If you're just joining the show on the Car Talk, we're talking about blind spot. Stay alert around motorcycles and large vehicles. These motorcycle guys, they're always riding on the right side and they make it very hard for you, but it's okay. Motorcycles can disappear easily into your blind spot because of their small size, whilst truck and buses have larger blind spots than normal cars. Now, drivers should be extra careful around these vehicles and avoid rushing lane changes near them. Awareness and patience are very, very important. This last point is very, very important. Stay alert around motorcycles and large vehicles. They can confuse you and your blind spot. One, because the other is so small, you may miss them, the motorcycles. And the others are so big, they may even block you from checking your mirrors for blind spot. So you see these two extremes, small and very big, they can give you problem. So be present where you're driving. Be very present on the road. Be present. Be aware. Be aware. If you have problem, Charlie, pack small and think about the problem. And when you get on the road, be very much aware of everything happening around you. Yeah. And that's for our car talk. Still to come after this, we're getting straight into some birthday shout outs. We have a handful of them today. And we hope your birthday shout is here. Coming up next, Pure Moment.
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0: The Thursday edition of A Star Drive, and yeah, weekend is almost here. How are you feeling about it? And wherever you are finding different ways of dealing with the rains. I hope you are not experiencing flooding. We just hope for the best for you wherever you find yourself. As you enjoy the show, The Star Drive, let's get into our trends and entertainment. Who is saying what and what's happening where?
1: Sweaty.
0: Honorable Samuel Okudja Towa Blakwa is Ghana's Minister for Foreign Affairs and has assured Ghanaians in South Africa of a hero's welcome when they return home, saying the government is putting in place support measures for them.
2: Find it in your good heart because Africa...
3: You are not going to arrive in Ghana as if you are orphans. You arrive to a hero's welcome, a high-powered government delegation to receive all of you. You have seen the arrangements that the president has made. We have met and discussed a five-item package that everybody will be entitled to. We want to show the world. We cherish our nationals. Our citizens matter to us.
2: Yeah.
3: You are not refugees. You are not some destitute. Ghana is not some war zone where we...
0: So this was ahead of the departure from South Africa, the first batch of Ghanaians who landed at Kotoka. This was ahead of their... return back home. But let's stay in South Africa. Julius Malema, member of the National Assembly of South Africa, has appealed for forgiveness from Africans over xenophobic attacks in South Africa, urging that not all South Africans should be judged by the actions of a few.
2: Find it in your good heart, because Africans, you are good people. Find it in your good heart to forgive us. We are sorry. We are ashamed of ourselves. And we sincerely apologize for this madness. We are sorry. Please don't treat all South Africans the same. We are dealing with these criminal elements who want to project us as people who do not love our own brothers and sisters. Forgive us. We come from a traumatized past and we are struggling in finding ourselves. We are still in the process of soul searching and will ultimately one day know that we are part of Africa. Our oppressors, those who have taken away our brains and minds, are the ones who have instilled in us the hatred of our fellow African brothers and sisters. It is not of our own making. We are still working on ourselves because they've said to us, we are better than Africa. And some amongst us still think exactly like that. We'll soon realize that we are nothing without our continent. We have no any other home except this continent. If things go bad here in South Africa, we will only be received well and properly in other parts of African continent like they did before. It will not be for the first time. The Nigerians opened their gates, Zimbabweans, Mozambicans, Swaziland, Botswana, the Lesotho people, Zambian people, Tanzanian people, Angola, they opened their gates and welcomed us. The people of Lesotho were bombed and killed by apartheid government looking for us. And after those bombing, they never said, aye, we're no longer part of this nonsense. They continued to provide entrance as a frontline state for our guerrillas to come and wage a war against the murderous regime of apartheid. It is our turn now to say thank you to the continent. Instead, we are eating now and we have forgotten where we come from. You must do a thorough soul-searching, South Africans. You will realize that your acts are unacceptable.
0: Julius Malema. Now back to Ghana's presidency. John Mahama, president of Ghana, has called on Ghanaian youth to stay away from drug abuse, stressing the need for a disciplined and focused generation. He made the call during the Eid Adha celebration held at the Independence Square.
4: As Muslims, we are guided by the teachings and examples of the Holy Prophet Muhammad, peace be upon him, whose life embodied mercy, humility, honesty, kindness and justice. We're also blessed in Ghana to have the enduring example of our revered national chief imam, Sheikh Dr. Osman Nuhu Shaributu, whose

life continues to inspire all Ghanaians through his humility, his compassion, his simplicity, his tolerance, and his peace building. Let us emulate these noble virtues in our daily lives too. I especially encourage our young people to remain disciplined, law-abiding, respectful, and responsible citizens. I urge you to also avoid drug addiction. Our nation needs young people who are focused on education, skills, hard work, entrepreneurship, and service to humanity.

0: Ricky Nana Ajiman, popularly known as Bullet and former manager of late dancehall artist Ebony Reigns, has alleged that Nigel Gazy attempted to use Ebony's demise to gain fame. He also claimed that the late singer once spoke about her own passing before it happened.
1: Ebony share me now. The Okami be a chairman. Okacha himself, Okuhun soft be a soft on the catcher and say, Obe Shiami, Obaba, yes, time, Obe 2 years, Obe free. The ending or catch him. God is my witness and I'm not lying. O Shiami, I know, wow, bullet, I'm a share idea. And then made me dream of a bad true because Okuhuma may be spiritual. My man, a catcher and say, Oba industry, 2 years. Be free now, and maybe be do Sako de Munia, be friend, someone in the Bayanum. And your money, Bamuno, the very first Sako de Frames of Bazonia Bonnie, and I'm cousin, hey, Bonnie, Saka Freo. So it means, sir, sad now catch him. I will say, you 2 1 and 1 as you come with you, so I just say. I think that Niger Gazi did an air for clout because we all know Niger Gazi became famous because Oshem comes here Ebony Bill. Before Obeshe, Say Ebony, before I'm into you, Say here any man, Michia or any Black Rasta. It's not Say I'm coming, no true pass of a so catch me, and I'm going to be free Black Rasta, no Ajibu number, no catch me.
0: Music entrepreneur Bullet with that one there. We'll go back to South Africa. Kofi Otjiadokun, director of Diaspora Affairs to the president of Ghana, has assured that South African nationals living in Ghana will not face any harm and their business will continue to operate without disruptions. He added that there will be no demonstrations in Ghana aimed at forcing South Africans to leave the country, stressing Ghana's commitment to peace and stability. He further noted that Ghana continues to position itself as a leading force in the borderless Africa agenda, backed by key policy implementations.
2: We're not going to do anything about it. I mean, Ghana's always been the pathway and safest way into Africa. We don't say that as a slogan. We actually mean every bit of it. And the South Africans who live in Ghana, you know, once they abide by the rules of this country, this is their home as well. I mean, if we're bringing historic diasporans back home to integrate into the Ghanaian and African society, why not our family from South Africa? Nothing's going to happen to them, you know. Their businesses will run as they should. And we're definitely here to support South African businesses as well.
3: Okay, so if tomorrow maybe you wake up one day and see Ghanaians at the moon.
2: No, that won't happen. I mean, if there won't be any demonstration in Ghana for us to send South Africans back home, it won't happen. That's not what we represent. I'm sure you saw the inauguration of the e-visa by His Excellency the President just 2 days ago. Yeah. You know, welcoming the rest of Africa to come to Ghana. All you have to do is just go online and this is home. You know what I mean? So that's not going to happen.
3: Even with the e-visa, some...
0: Well, and that's how we check out on the segment Trends and Entertainment here on the Star Drive on Star 1035 FM. One more lap to go, Star Forum conversation. And today on Star Forum.
4: What do you mean you want to send your child to a private school and my child to a public school?
5: I never said that your child should go to a public school.
4: That's exactly what you're saying.
5: I am saying that I can only afford to send one child to a private school.
0: And for the many out there who have stepchildren, you probably have come to this point where the resource is only enough for one person. Who are you going to choose? Your own biological child or that of you and your wife or that of your wife? I mean, we're going to get into this conversation pretty shortly. Big shout's going out to you, Mr. Kpodo. How are you doing, Mr. Kpodo? Thank you for tuning in.

0: wanted to unleash on him. In fact, I can assure you that the transmission of the bill from this house to the office of the president would be seamless and smooth. And again, I can assure you that knowing who this current president is, he will not run away from his constitutional mandate of signing bills duly enacted into law by this house. He will sign.
1: Now, still staying in Parliament, the Community Service Bill was also debated by the House. Among others, the bill seeks to decongest Ghana's prisons and ensure first-time offenders and minors are given non-custodial sentences. Spearheaded by the Interior Minister Alhaji Muntaka Mubarak, the legislation allows courts to hand down unpaid public work for minor offences instead of custodial prison sentences. Here's Chairman of the Defence and Interior Committee, James Agalga, presenting the report to Parliament.
2: Be moved now. Which is that the Community Service Bill 2026 now be read the second time.
3: Honourable members, motion ably moved. May I humbly call on the chairman of the committee to present the committee's reports.
4: Yes. Thank you, Mr. Speaker. Mr. Speaker, I second the motion. Ably moved.
3: This is second reading, so just present the report.
4: Very well. Mr. Speaker, I have in my hand the report of the Committee on Defense and Interior on the Community Service Bill 2026. Mr. Speaker, I pray that the Hazard Department captures the report in its entirety, whilst I touch on some salient points. Mr. Speaker, the Community Service Bill, Mr. Speaker, let me take you to page 3. The administration of criminal justice in Ghana has over the years relied significantly on custodial sentences as a primary form of punishment for convicted persons. This approach has contributed to persistent overcrowding in prison facilities, placing considerable strain on the Ghana prison service and imposing a growing financial burden on government in respect of inmate maintenance, healthcare, feeding, and infrastructure. In response to these challenges, the Ministry of the Interior proposes to prioritize non-custodial sentencing within the broader criminal justice reforms. The objective is to provide appropriate alternatives to custodial sentences for minor and specified offenses, thereby advancing rehabilitation, mitigating recidivism, and facilitating the effective reintegration of offenders into society. Mr. Speaker, on page 13 of the report, the committee holds that the effective implementation of the bill requires targeted capacity building for public officials and relevant stakeholders, coupled with systematic public sensitization on the community service scheme. These interventions are necessary to ensure a uniform understanding of the objectives, procedures, and benefits of non-custodial sentencing among implementing actors and the general public. The committee endorses the conduct of structured training programs for judicial officers, law enforcement personnel, and other relevant stakeholders, including community leaders and traditional authorities. The organization of cross-sectoral workshops and would further strengthen interagency collaboration, coordination, and advance the statutory objectives of the scheme.
1: Contributing to the report, Okaikwe Central MP Patrick Yao Bwama called on the government to ensure adequate resources are made readily available to ensure its smooth implementation.
5: Speaker, this is a welcoming bill. And the report is very detailed.

0: detailed and gives a clear indication of what this bill seeks to do. Mr. Speaker, safe to say that under paragraph 3 or 15 of the report, it details what the Ministry of Interior proposes to prioritize as non-custodial sentences within the broader criminal justice reforms. Mr. Speaker, at page 5, the report deals or talks about the purpose of the bill and seeks to establish a national community service secretariat. Mr. Speaker, it's a very important secretariat being envisaged under this bill. But I want to admonish the ministry that because of the very important nature of this bill and what it seeks to do, resources that is required to ensure the implementation or the effective organization of this secretariat ought to be made available in order not to create Goro boys at that secretariat. Mr. Speaker, it's very important to look at that. Secondly, we heard the chairman refer to the fiscal impact analysis as attached as Appendix A. You realize that those analyses were made in 2023. And having seen a review, we are in 2026, and we are talking about 21 million Ghana cedis in 2023 as being the fiscal impact. We are in 2026. What is the actual figure? What are we talking about? I think a review of the fiscal impact analysis ought to be done to bring it in line with the current happenings, especially when ministries, departments, and agencies are suffering from releases from the Minister of Finance. They all have to go for what we call commitment authorization, stifling ministry, departments, and agencies, Mr. Speaker. It's very important that the Minister for Interior, who is seated, gets a review of this analysis by the Ministry of Finance and report to the House so that we support him in the implementation of this very important bill, so that he doesn't go and suffer obtaining what we call commitment authorization, which has become an albatross on the neck of all ministers, chief executives of this country, being implemented by the Minister of Finance. I thank you very much, Mr. Speaker.
1: Minister for Roads and Highways, who also doubles as the MP for Adaklu, governs Kwame Abuja, however, assured that the concerns have been well noted.
2: Yeah, to say this bill is very important. Mr. Speaker, it is very difficult to understand why a young man who, out of hunger, though wrong, steals cassava and is thrown to jail the same way as somebody who murders another person. I think this bill is intending to make better sense of our criminal justice system. And indeed, keeping people in custody actually imposes extra financial burden on the state. Those people could get community service and clean the street within the communities within which they committed the offense. I heard my good friend, Honorable Yao Buama, talk about the need to reassess the financial impact of this bill. I agree with him. The only thing to add is that if this review takes place, it might actually reduce the figure, knowing very well that the economy has performed magic, where things are far, far better. I also heard him talk about commitment authorization. Mr. Speaker, indeed, commitment authorization is the requirement to get commitment authorization has always been on our books. Unfortunately, governments in the past did not have the courage to implement it. Its implementation today is part of the reason we are able to exit the IMF program in flying colors and determine that we shouldn't go back there. So commitment authorization is to curb excesses where we go and commit government to expenditure in excess of what we can actually pay. So it is not supposed to stifle government program. And it is also clear that, unlike the past, Mr. Speaker, for instance, today, NHIS has got maybe at least 1 billion Ghana cedis sitting in their account waiting for claims. This is something, a kind of news we've never heard in 2023, 2024. Today, how do you call it? GetFund has got money to be able to pay for classrooms. Today, Mr. Speaker, the CD is far better than it was in 2024, all because of prudence and the limitation put on ourselves. Mr. Speaker, today, the interest rate that we are paying on everything, Mr. Speaker, is far better, unlike at a point in time, 50-something, and then 23, and other things. So I agree with Honorable Buama that we should bring a revised indication as to what this bill means. He means well, because he knows that if the revision is done, this 23 million could reduce to maybe 20 million or 19 million. So I agree with him that he notices the positive trajectory of the economy and is in support of that and intending that we should review the figure to make sure that we benefit more. And with that, this few words, Mr. Speaker, I believe this will be one of the finest things we've done to reform our criminal justice system.
1: Majority Leader Mahama Ayariga commended the Interior Ministry for introducing the legislation and called on the Attorney General to expedite the introduction of a bill to clearly spell out which crimes the Community Service Bill will address.
3: Developing an infrastructure for community service as part of the penal system of our country so that we can reduce the reliance on incarceration of all convicted persons. I think the point has been made about how costly incarceration is and the fact that incarceration has tended over the years to undermine the reformative objective of penalty when one commits an offense. So we want to commend the Minister for the Interior for bringing before us this Community Service Bill so that we can establish the infrastructure for implementing community service as part of the penal system of our country. Let me highlight the fact that this bill itself does not define the offenses for which community service will apply. This bill does not do that. The Attorney General and the Minister for Justice will have to bring before us provisions amending the criminal code to identify the specific offenses where judges will be given the option to apply community service as part of the sentencing in lieu of incarceration. So I want to call on the Attorney General and Minister of Justice that once we are done with passing this bill, that he should bring to Parliament a set of proposals identifying the specific crimes that we can apply, you know, community sentence as and community service as an alternative. Mr. Speaker, I heard colleagues raise issues about financing. Clearly, this is an innovation, but there are precedents around the world that we can learn from. And so let's start. If along the lines we are having challenges with financing, this House is always there for proposal to be brought for our consideration. But let us not forget that community service is at a local level. Community service is at a local level. At a community level. And this is clearly within the remit of local government, you know, authorities. And that is why the focus is on the community, the committees, the district committees, because they are the ones essentially that will be enforcing the community service provisions and implementing it. Let's not forget that community service can be very beneficial to local government authorities, because essentially it involves the provision of labor. either weeding, cleaning, participation in infrastructure work, and etc. And this is labor that local government authorities will benefit from. And cheap labor.
4: For big push.
3: For big push, I'm sure they need engineers and and architects and laborers. So that's why the focus should be on developing the infrastructure at the district level.
1: Interior Minister Alhaji Muntaka Mubarak subsequently took his turn to address the concerns raised by the MPs.
5: To feed them with 40 million. Mr. Speaker, even the 40 million, hopefully inadequate, we want to thank His Excellency the President and the Finance Ministry for reviewing the ration fee, which was one city, 80 pesos, to now 5 cities. Even without 5 cities, Mr. Speaker, we believe that that is woefully inadequate to feed an adult. Well, if you take into consideration school feeding, caterers are giving, I think, about, 4 cities, 50 pesos for a meal for children in basic school. Now we give 5 cities for adults for 3 meals. I don't know who created 3 and say it is square, because they say 3 square. How can 3 be square? For 3 meals. So you can see the situation, and it's exacerbated, Mr. Speaker, over the years. We've not expanded the facilities. So if you take some of the facilities, for example, like in Sawam, which was built originally to take just about 1,500, today it's carrying over almost 4,000 prisoners. If you check Kumasi, which was built to take just about 500 prisoners, today it has over 1,600 prisoners. You can just see clearly that it is an area that is a bad difficulty. But, Mr. Speaker, like I said, most importantly, I must thank my predecessors, especially the late Mark Oyongo, for the work that he tried to get this bill to this house. Unfortunately, he was never able to do that. The like of His Excellency Kwesi Ahoy also tried, they couldn't. I mean, we have Honorable Ambuzderi, he tried, he couldn't get it here. Honorable Henry Kwete, they all did their best. And Mr. Speaker, one of the things that helped me was not to start by creating, reinventing the wheel, but to just build it upon where they got to. And I'm sure that is why, within the spirit of 1 year, we've been able to get it to that, because we're just building on what they were able to do instead of trying to start it all over again. I must thank His Excellency, especially the Minister for Attorney General and the Minister of Justice and Attorney General. I had to constantly be harassing him virtually to get this work from his ministry. And
1: meanwhile, the Mahama-led government has declared Ghana's liberation from the IMF, assuring that we'll not need such a program in the foreseeable future. According to the Minister of Finance, Dr. Casey Alatu-Forson, this is primarily due to the prudent economic policy decisions that have been put in place. Speaking on the floor of Parliament, Dr. Alatu-Forson also noted that Ghana's economy has moved from the intensive care unit to what he describes as a wellness center. Take a listen.
6: Speaker, Ghana's economy is now ranked the 8th largest in Africa. Ghana's per capita income increased to $3,385 for the first time. Again, Mr. Speaker, the primary balance recorded a surplus of 2.5% of GDP in 2025. Our public debt to GDP reduced to 44.7% at the end of 2025, ahead of the schedule 2034. Mr. Speaker, Ghana achieved the debt to GDP target of 45%, well ahead of the IMF program of debt rule target of by 2034. Our debt service to domestic revenue improved considerably from 55.7% in 2022 to 28.8% in 2025, even with the resumption of full Eurobond obligations in 2025. Right, Honorable Speaker, Ghana achieved a moderate risk of debt distress from high risk of debt distress under our debt sustainability analysis, the first time in 12 years. Mr. Speaker, inflation declined now to 3.4% in April 2026. 91-day Treasury bill has declined by over 2,300 basis points from 28.4% in January 2025 to 4.8% in April 2026. Mr. Speaker, The 2-year, 3-year, and 5-year bonds are now trading in the range of 11%, 12.6%, compared to 20% in the previous year at the secondary market. Mr. Speaker, monetary policy rate has declined by 1,300 basis points from 27% in January 2025 to 14% in April 2026. Mr. Speaker, the current account recorded a surplus of 8.7% of GDP as at December 2025. And most important, Mr. Speaker, our currency appreciated by 40.7% against the US dollar in one single year, in the year 2025. But Mr. Speaker, these results affirm a simple but enduring truth. Mr. Speaker, fiscal prudence and discipline always delivers results. Fiscal prudence and discipline always delivers results. Right, Honorable Speaker, macroeconomic stability is not an abstract policy objective. It is the foundation for jobs, income, investor confidence, and national prosperity. It is also the lesson we must carry forward if we are to ensure that the people of Ghana never relives the hardships of 2022. Prudence does not mean we are failing to spend, Mr. Speaker. We can only spend what we have. Prudence is the difficult road for wealth creation. Mr. Speaker, prudence does not mean we are failing to spend. We can only spend what we have. Prudence is the difficult road to wealth creation. Right, Honorable Speaker, on the 77th annual New Year School on the 6th of January 2025, President Mahama stated that it is my hope that this will be the very last time we ever go for an IMF bailout program. It must be the 17th and the last time that Ghana goes for a bailout from the IMF. The President further noted that we will continue our collaboration with the IMF under Article 4 and other instruments. I repeat, no further IMF financial bailout is currently required in the foreseeable future. Right, Honorable Speaker, we have evolved from the position of supplicant to one of a partner with the International Monetary Fund. Mr. Speaker, it is therefore my singular honor to announce to the House that Ghana has successfully concluded the final review of the current financial bailout program pending approval by the IMF Executive Board. Mr. Speaker, as Ghana moves beyond the extended credit facility, our engagement with the International Monetary Fund will transition to a reform-focused, non-financing policy coordination instrument. Mr. Speaker, the policy coordination instrument is a non-financing IMF instrument designed for countries that do not require IMF financing, but seek a credible framework for reform, regular policy reviews, and a stronger signal to investors and development partners. For Ghana, this marks an important shift from seeking financial bailout to engaging as a credible reform partner while continuing to benefit from policy discipline, external validation, and strengthened investor confidence. Mr. Speaker, the PCI will enable us to continue leveraging the IMF's regular policy assessment and expertise as a signal to investors, thereby certifying the credibility of our stewardship and further strengthening our credit rating. In other words, Mr. Speaker, Ghana has moved from the intensive care unit to the wellness center. Mr. Speaker, that's simple. We have moved from ICU to wellness center. Wellness center. From ICU to where you are well, Mr. Speaker. Mr. Speaker, to build on this hard-won foundation of stability, President Mahama's administration has designed a new economic program, the new economy, to be unveiled as part of the 2027 budget. Mr. Speaker, the new economy will move Ghana from stabilization to transformation, with a clear focus on sustainable job, higher productivity, greater resilience, and broad-based prosperity. Right, Honorable Speaker, President Mahama is grateful to the people of Ghana for their sacrifice, patience, and steadfast forbearance. We do not take their support for granted. The Speaker, our solemn pledge is that we will not be complacent.
1: Minister of Finance, Dr. KCL Attoh-Forson, speaking there, detailing some key government interventions following Ghana's liberation from the IMF. Now, do note that a short while ago, the House rounded up the debate on the Proper Human Rights and Family Values Bill, and we do understand that there are more than 30 amendments to be considered by the House, which is expected to be done tomorrow. And we'll bring you the latest off that here on Star 103.5 FM.
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1: In other news this evening, government has activated flood risk mitigation measures to protect residents across the capital city as torrential rains threatens to submerge some areas. Speaking at a press conference on rainfall preparedness and flood prevention, Greater Accra Regional Minister Linda Akwele-Oklu stressed the need for proactive measures to minimize the impact of perennial flooding, which continues to affect several communities across the region each year. There's more in this report.
7: The Greater Accra Regional Minister, Linda Akwele-Oklu, during the engagement to outline rainfall preparedness and flood prevention measures, instructed metropolitan, municipal and district chief executives across the region to intensify field operations and take more proactive role in addressing public safety, sanitation and flood prevention challenges. The directive comes in the wake of recent flooding incidents recorded in several parts of the Greater Accra region, which authorities have largely linked to indiscriminate waste disposal and the continuous choking of drainage systems.
8: The Regional Coordinating Council has directed all MNDAs, especially staff of NADMO and environmental health offices, to take immediate and pragmatic steps to minimize the impact of flooding within their jurisdictions. Key interventions currently ongoing across the region include the desilting of drains and gutters, removal of refuse and obstructions from drainage channels, inspection of waterways, demolition of unauthorized structures obstructing the free flow of water, and intensified public education campaign.
7: Linda Oklu further underscored the importance of collective responsibility in tackling sanitation and environmental issues across the region. She noted that regular monitoring and a visible presence by local government officials in communities will help enforce sanitation regulations, restore discipline, and minimize the risk of disasters in flood-prone areas.
8: Flood prevention is not the responsibility of government alone. It requires a collective discipline and active participation from all residents of the region. I therefore wish to strongly urge the public to desist from dumping refuse into drains and waterways, avoid building on watercourses, and strictly comply with safety advisories issued by the authorities.
7: The minister's call forms part of broader efforts by regional authorities to strengthen disaster preparedness and improve environmental management ahead of the peak rainy season. Residents have also been urged to support the campaign by adopting responsible waste disposal practices and keeping drains free from obstruction.
1: Meanwhile, Deputy CEO for the Forestry Commission, Elikem Kotoku, has bemoaned the level of indiscipline exhibited by the citizenry, which often leads to blocked drainage and severe flooding during heavy rains. Speaking on GH Today, he called for effective governance and prompt action from authorities to enforce building regulations and clear waterways to help deal with the flooding situation.
9: A major problem is the indiscipline of the Ghanaian. However, that alone cannot be said to be a problem, and we continue to lament over it. I believe that government must begin to crack the whip. It doesn't matter whose ox is being goaded. Once you have put up a structure in a waterway or an improper structure or a structure at a place that is not allowed or designated for that purpose, it should be pulled down. The reason is that when you do not do that today, when the rains come in, there may be someone else who will be affected by that. And then we begin to call on government, we begin to cry. Meanwhile, it could have been avoided by just making sure that that gentleman, that woman, or that citizen who decided to fall foul of the law and do things his own way is actually dealt with. And I am therefore calling on the NADMO, and other government agencies responsible, which I believe that they are doing, but to intensify that activity. It doesn't matter if people will come out at you, giving you a certain bad name. You know you are saving lives before the danger itself actually appears or comes towards us. And so I'm not sure we witnessed SIM last year, but it seems it's beginning to take a crescendo again, and therefore we must actually nip it in the bud before that reaches the level we do not want to see. So there's a need for us to make sure we continue to crack the whip and not lax on this.
1: Deputy CEO for the Forestry Commission, Elikem Kotoku, speaking there. Now, on his part, a member of the MPP's communication team, Aaron Asiedu Entry, attributed across perennial flooding to weak leadership and poor communication from assemblies to citizens. He noted that while some work has been done, it's not enough.
10: We cannot absorb leadership from this. Successive government, both the MPP, the NDC should be blamed for this, because it appears we celebrate floods every year and we have to talk about this time and over. And you see, you cannot build in this country without getting a building permit from the assembly. So when this conversation is going on, I normally ask myself, what are we doing to the municipal and district engineers who normally okay or give out the permit for people to build in Ramsar sites? It appears every year there must be a demolition exercise happening over there, but I've never heard that the said engineer who issued that permit has been sanctioned or reprimanded. So it is problematic. In fact, I was so happy last year on Wednesday, 12th March, 2025, when the president set out a seven-member committee led by the Deputy Chief of Staff, Stan Hussein Dogbe. I believe that the committee has not done enough. They have not done enough because after they piloting Accra, sitting in helicopters, running around Accra, inspecting these areas, the Ghanaian people have not heard from them on the measures they are putting in place. The Ghanaian people voted that the MPP could not solve this. Now the NDC has been given the power. It is part of our responsibilities, as clearly stipulated in Article 41 of the Constitution, that we speak to some of these issues so that we call on government. You set out a committee as moving forward. If we go by the narrative of 8 years, what did you do and why are you questioning this? Then tomorrow someone will die and we'll keep on asking that question, that in 8 years, what did you do? We are only calling on the committee that it's even over 1 year that the said committee was set up. Let us hear from them. What are they doing to save the Ghanaian people from this perennial flood, which I have been clear that it is through successive governments, both the MPP and the NDC are liable for the failure of fixing it.
1: The leadership of Civic Sanitation Group, the Bus Stop Boys, is demanding an aggressive crackdown on public littering, warning that the nation risks losing vital economic zones and lives if waste management laws are not strictly enforced. Speaking on Morningstar with Na Dede Tete, the founder of the group, Ohinaba Kwejo Safo, expressed deep worry over the recurring floods and noted that structural drainage cleanups will remain futile until the state heavily penalizes individuals who engage in littering.
11: Well, I've been basically trying to, beyond the conversation of flooding, yeah, I'm trying to dig into the cause, because I believe that until we're able to unravel the cause, mm-hmm, the flooding will continue coming every now and then. Mm-hmm. And the catch here is that we are not even in June yet, but yeah, yet we are seeing some enormous, you know, flooding and all of that. So it means that if we don't uncover the root cause and start dealing with it, mm-hmm, we are going to be, well, maybe everybody needs a canoe in this June, July.
12: At this point.
11: So that's basically what we have been trying to achieve, that as much as flooding is more like a trend, yeah, can we also talk about what is causing it?
12: What really can we do to help in changing the mindsets of Ghanaians in general, the mindset to waste management?
11: Okay.
12: What can we do?
11: I think what we can do first of all is to prepare. If you look at the number of people who are littering on a day, yeah, we should have a certain number of people who are also trying to combat them in a way. And I propose that we can have maybe 50 by community. Mm-hmm. Every community, we can raise 50 active volunteers within every community whose job is to clean and to monitor. And therefore, if, for example, Pastor Boyce is in charge of, let's say, La Paz community, we are cleaning and monitoring with the state backing. We can now record people, send them to the right authorities. They get fined, and that those monies will be used to, you know, cater for those who are also cleaning the environment. And when it comes to sanitation in itself, I think getting money for it, we can just look around us and get the money for it, because we can say that clean your frontage. If you don't, and the state clean, maybe you pay 10 times the charges, and your shops will be closed until you pay, let's say, the amount that is due. And if people realize that now they are losing profit for months because they need to pay maybe 10,000 cedis for the state cleaning their frontage, then they themselves will now wake up and begin to do what needs to be done. Mm. And it's just an avenue to raise more money, more funds to be able to deal with sanitation.
1: Meanwhile, commercial transport operators at the Kwame Nkrumah Interchange Terminal and other transport terminals across the capital city, Accra, say their business is being impacted by the rainy season. The situation, according to them, has resulted in low passenger turnout and worsening gridlocks, culminating in low daily incomes. My colleague Jonathan Kofi Kumi has more in this report.
13: As Ghana enters the peak of the rainy season, commercial drivers say persistent rains are slowing transport activity, particularly along flood-prone roads. Desmond Owusu, a taxi cab operator, says heavy downpours often keep passengers away from the terminals, which impacts his daily earnings. Another driver, Ebenezer Asu, indicates that the situation becomes worse when it rains during the morning rush hour. Hamza Afiz, a distressed passenger, lamented that flooding and traffic congestion continue to affect movement and daily business activities.
14: When it rains, the effects of the rains to businesses and work is enormous. We all know that when it rains, most of the times traffic situation become worse. And this is as a result of the flooding situation that happens in most of the stretches, especially on the Kaneshi to Kasua stretch. Usually when it rains, the whole place is flooded and it causes a lot of traffic jam. So you find it difficult to get transport to and fro.
13: Both drivers and commuters are now calling for improved drainage systems and better traffic management to reduce the impact of flood during heavy downpours.
1: Poor sanitation continues to fuel the spread of preventable diseases in many Guinean communities, with choked gutters and indiscriminate dumping of refuse posing health risks. In the Tanon North municipality of the Ahafo region, authorities are taking the fight directly to the streets as residents joined a cleanup exercise aimed at restoring cleanliness and protecting public health.
15: The usually busy streets of Tertiary came alive not with traffic, but with brooms, wheelbarrows, shovels, and determined residents united by one goal, cleaning up their community. The massive exercise organized by the Tano North Municipal Assembly forms part of the government's broader campaign to improve environmental sanitation and promote healthy living. Residents from different walks of life joined the cleanup exercise to distill gutters, sweep streets, and collect heaps of refuse from various parts of the town. Leading the exercise was the Municipal Chief Executive for Tano North, Pio Sopoku, who stressed the need for residents to take sanitation seriously.
16: That's your big video, not the bar. The virtual, you can now video by no near Banu Bibita crack. Say, Bayah, you did the Yakuma say.
15: The MCE also used the opportunity to send a strong warning to persons involved in illegal mining activities, popularly known as galamsey, stating that the practice remains banned within the municipality. According to him, offenders will be arrested and prosecuted. Municipal environmental analyst Matilda was excited about the massive turnout.
17: But there are certain things we need to do to continue. Sustaining it is also by seeing that every electoral area or community organize their own communal labor. They should be responsible for their waste.
15: Traditional authorities also welcomed the initiative. The chief of Techere, Otumfuo Brempongene, Dr. Oko Ajaman, commended residents for their commitment. Some participants praised the assembly for the initiative and called for regular exercises to maintain cleanliness and reduce disease outbreak in the municipality. For many residents here, the exercise is more than just a cleanup campaign. It is a reminder that sanitation remains a shared responsibility and that protecting the environment begins with the actions of every individual in the community. Kwesi Majenas reports for GH1 News.
1: And here in the studios, I'm Natalie Fort. Away from issues on sanitation, the Royal Government of Cambodia has announced that African nationals, including Ghanaians, currently benefiting from an immigration waiver, must leave the country on or before May 31, 2026, or face severe legal consequences, including imprisonment and financial penalties. In an official notice issued by the General Department of Immigration under the Ministry of Interior, Cambodian authorities announced that a temporary waiver previously granted to citizens of Ghana, Kenya, Cameroon, and Uganda will officially expire at the end of May. My colleague, Isaac Abila, joins us in studios with a copy of this notice. Isaac?
18: Well, Natalie.
1: Yes.

0: So, well, Natalie, looking at the statement, it was released after our compatriots arrived yesterday, and it was just a caution to African countries. And so when you look at the heading, you see all African nationals, all African nationals. But they specified some countries with, for the sake of emphasis, Ghana, Kenya, Cameroon, Uganda, and then other countries. These are the countries they are expecting them to leave Cambodia by the 1st of June. So the letter says that their waivers has expired. It will expire on 31st May 2026, and after that expiration on 31st May, they will have to leave the country by June 1, 2026. And if they fail to leave, or if they still find you in Cambodia by June 1, a lot of things will happen to you, including 2 years jail term. You will be charged to pay $8,000 before you'll be allowed to leave, and so on. Now they are saying that if you don't also comply with this directive, they will hand you over to the immigration system. The police will arrest you and hand you over to the immigration system, so you will be dealt with.
1: Right.
0: This is the caution they give to African nations as far as immigration in their country is concerned, specifically to all Africans.
1: Interesting. Very strong caution there, Isaac. Thank you so much for running us through the details, my colleague Isaac Abila there. Meanwhile, international relations expert Ishmael Lovell is advocating a stronger African integration agenda following the return of Ghanaians from South Africa amid rising xenophobic tensions.
2: Not so many of them are saddened or downhearted. They're taking it upon themselves to return home. And that's a good thing to see. And of course, the fact that government is not only bringing them home, but providing some packages to aid their reintegration to Ghana is welcoming. Those may not be enough. I think that corporate Ghana, I think that civil society organizations, particularly those who are into the area of migration, should get involved and see if they can also add a little bit of resource, a little bit of training, apprenticeship, internship, and so forth. Those who help them to become economically active and give them a better chance at reintegration.
3: But did we have to get to this point?
2: Unfortunately, one would have wished that after so many years, South Africans would have given up on the situation that foreigners are their problem. But the point is that the situation in South Africa has not improved for a lot of South Africans. And usually, in migration situations, what has been observed is that if economies don't do well, migrants become an easy target. They have become targets when institutions don't perform well for their own people. It also speaks to the issue of how we have been integrating Africa. We have been focused so much on integration of states, and we are leaving behind the people of Africa. It's as if all the regional integration schemes we have put together are more focused on the very established businesses without any broader conversation, without any broader engagement with informal sectors, and in fact, the larger people who are the lower level of the economic ladder. So, unfortunately, we will continue to contend with some of these issues until such a time that there's a broader understanding across Africa that every African face have the same challenges. The people who migrated to South Africa, but as even when they got there, they realized that the opportunities they think they are looking for, things are just similar like back home. So it's something that Africa, we have not taken our integration seriously. South Africa, for instance, the people have been caged in South Africa for I use the word cage, not in the very delicate for years without proper engagement and.
1: Meanwhile, Chief of Staff Julius Debrah, who joined other government officials at Terminal 2 to welcome the evacuees, urged the returnees to remain hopeful and continue trusting in government support following their return home. Julius Debrah also disclosed that 26 detained Ghanaians have been released and are expected to return to the country soon.
4: If you have found yourself as a BC or South Africa, or that not now, and you say, what you say, I or you are minister, I'm going to be more baby. It's a book of myself, a moment in a quabba, a fear and a fear. I also say, a man, you say, I have got the amount of film, I take 10 years of how, and yeah, I give it to one, and yeah, I'm saying, my family, you know, so.
1: Well, meanwhile, leader of South Africa's Economic Freedom Party, Julius Malema, has apologized for the rampant attack on African nationals. Here are excerpts of a press conference he has been addressing.
5: Find it in your good heart, because Africans, you are good people. Find it in your good heart to forgive us. We are sorry. We are ashamed of ourselves. And we sincerely apologize for this madness. We are sorry. Please, don't treat all South Africans the same. We are dealing with these criminal elements. Forgive us. We come from a traumatized past, and we are struggling in finding ourselves. We are still in the process of soul searching, and will ultimately one day know that we are part of Africa. We have no any other home except this continent. If things go bad here in South Africa, we will only be received well and properly in other parts of African continent like they did before. It will not be for the first time. It is our turn now to say thank you to the continent. Instead, we are eating now and we have forgotten where we come from.
1: Well, away from issues related to xenophobia, let's head to the Bono region, as a deadly robbery network allegedly linked to a prominent businessman has been uncovered in Atebu after a major police operation led to arrests, gunfire and the killing of three suspected gang members. Police say the alleged mastermind behind the violent attacks is a fuel station operator accused of financing an armed robbery gangs terrorizing residents in the area. Here's reports filed by Peter Kwao Adato.
6: The Bono East region, particularly the Atebubu enclave, has in recent months come under a wave of violent armed robbery attacks targeting residents, traders and travelers, leaving many communities gripped by fear and insecurity. The growing insecurity forced the Inspector General of Police to deploy a special operations team to the area as part of efforts to restore calm, strengthen public confidence and clamp down criminal networks behind the attacks. The Police Special Operations and Cyber Surveillance Team has since arrested 8 suspects, including 2 women, in connection with a series of deadly robberies and violent attacks. Police identified the alleged mastermind as Razak Usman, also known as Alhaji Gao, a fuel station operator accused of sponsoring and supplying weapons to robbery gangs operating within the area.
7: Investigation has so far revealed that the main suspect in the case, Razak Usman, alias Alhaji Gao, now deceased, a filling station operator, had contracted one of his gangs, the Nuhu Gang, to rob and murder the owner of the FBA filling station.
6: The Inspector General of Police, Christian Tetiyohono, says the suspects engaged police in a gun battle during an intelligence-led operation.
7: Unfortunately for the gang, the owner had left the station again a few minutes before the gang attacked, and when they realized they had missed him, they became infuriated and started firing indiscriminately, resulting in the death of 2 people with 2 others sustaining gunshot wounds.
6: The 2 female suspects, both nursing mothers, have since been granted police inquiry bail, while the remaining suspects are in custody assisting with investigations.
7: We will continue to deploy crime-fighting methods that will enhance crime prevention and make life comfortable for criminals. To the criminals out there, watch out. You are the next in line. We are coming for you.
6: The Bono East Regional Police Commander Sadiq Osei Abubakar Shaibu provided further details and clarifications on the security situation and ongoing police operations in the area.
8: Suspect Suli Hamidu Subbat and Abdullahi Ali alias Baba Ali were put before the Atebubu Circuit Court and were remanded into police custody. The 2 female suspects, Abibatu Sambu and Umaru Amama, who are nursing mothers, were granted police inquiry bail, while serious efforts are being made to locate the remaining accomplices to recover the 2 AK-47 assault rifles and other weapons in their possession.
6: Police sources indicate operations are still ongoing to track down other possible accomplices connected to the robbery network. Peter Kwawa Datu's report for GH1 News.
1: Let's do some energy-related stories now, as the Energy Commission has launched a major energy efficiency initiative aimed at reducing high electricity consumption and mounting utility debts among public institutions. The over $180 million Public Facility Sustainable Energy Action Plan seeks to improve energy efficiency across ministries, departments, and agencies while helping the state cut electricity costs and promote renewable energy use. There's more in this report.
6: Public institutions remain among the largest consumers of electricity in Ghana, with many also owing significant debts to the Electricity Company of Ghana. To address the challenge, the Energy Commission has launched the Public Facility Sustainable Energy Action Plan, aimed at improving energy efficiency in public buildings, water utilities and wastewater treatment facilities through retrofitting and operational optimization. According to the Commission, the project is expected to help the state save more than 2.5 billion cedis annually in electricity cost while supporting Ghana's climate and renewable energy goals. Speaking at the launch in Accra, Acting Executive Secretary of the Energy Commission, Ajua Sewa Bonzi, stressed the importance of reliable and sustainable energy to the government's 24-hour economy agenda.
9: This government has set for itself an ambitious agenda to reset and reposition the economy on a path of growth, efficiency and accountability. And central to this national vision is the government's 24-hour economy policy, which seeks to expand productivity, stimulate enterprise, create jobs and unlock greater economic activity across sectors. However, a successful 24-hour economy cannot exist without a reliable, resilient, financial, sustainable energy sector. This is why the reset agenda places significant emphasis on strengthening critical infrastructure.
6: Deputy Minister for Energy and Green Transition Richard Jan Mensah revealed that state institutions which failed to meet ECG's bill payment plan have been disconnected from the national grid. He added that government has directed the Electricity Company of Ghana to place defaulting institutions on prepaid meters to improve revenue collection.
10: Some public offices that failed to meet their payment obligation have been disconnected from the electricity supply. In addition, the Electricity Company of Ghana and NEDCO have been directed to migrate public institutions onto prepayment metering system, except for facilities that the government considers critical national installation and they are therefore exempted.
6: Officials say the project will also support efforts to reduce greenhouse gas emissions and improve energy management across the public sector.

And on that note, we round up Start a Day here on Star 103.5 FM. 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It was produced by Echo Annan and Prince Essien. I am Natalie Fort. Thanks for your company. Have a wonderful evening.

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4: Hello there and welcome. I'm Nkechi Obonna in Nairobi with Focus on Africa. A BBCI investigation has found that misogyny has become big business for Andrew Kibe, Kenya's leading manosphere content creator.
5: What do you mean? Misogyny is not hate of women?
6: That's what the word means.
5: Where is it? It's hate of women.
6: Yeah.
5: Let's look it up. I have never even looked it up. Misogyny. Misogynist. A person who dislikes, despises, or is strongly prejudiced against women. Who in the world is like that? We've all been born.

0: the one, look alike, dance alike, sing alike, and dance alike. Yeah, and we'll be doing exclusive four shows in the country. In fact, it's a debut in Africa. I'm surprised.
1: It'll be the first time on African soil.
0: Yes, and it'll be in Ghana. So I'm very proud of that. And we'll be doing a reality show with JH1, God willing, and from September going. The winner will join the Michael Jackson, Who's Bad, to perform with them in Ghana, Nigeria, and Africa.
1: Oh, wow. Yes. That's so, a big one.
0: Yeah, that's a big one for Bola Ray. You know, Bola Ray doesn't move lightly.
1: Yeah. The emperor. Well,
0: oh, so, is that what you call him? The emperor?
1: Yeah, he's the emperor.
0: Hey, Bola Ray, if you are listening, I didn't know.
1: But at least now you know.
0: Now I
1: know. Yeah, and I get to sit in his chair today, and it's really hot. The chair is really hot.
0: But let me tell you, you're doing a great job. I'm not patronizing you. You're really great. Huh? Yeah, well
1: you.
0: Done.
1: Thank you. Well, so, the last time most of us heard of you, I mean, it was a health scare and people were worried about it.
0: Yeah.
1: How are you feeling now?
0: Well, we thank God. We thank the Almighty for His mercies. I'm fine. I've stabilized. It was a bit of a scare, heart situation, but it was treated. And by God's power, we are now, I have now a new heart. That's why I feel energized. I said, I'm not out yet. I have my last chapter to write. Mm-hmm. And God willing, it will be etched as my legacy in the country.
1: Wow. So you're rejuvenated now.
0: I'm, you know, my wife will not like it, but my heart is so healthy. I can even have two men if I want.
1: She definitely don't like it.
0: No, but yeah, I love my wife, my one and only. You know, and I'm feeling really, really great.
1: Right. And how did the family deal with all of that? That scare.
0: You said I actually went to check on my mom. She had an open heart surgery, and I guess I got the flu from her. So let me check on my situation, and I found out that I also needed an emergent. Urgent heart procedure, and it was done smoothly and fast, and I'm back kicking and alive.
1: Wow. Well, we are grateful to God for granting you this particular opportunity. And as a Muslim, yesterday we started Eid al-Adha.
0: Yes.
1: How was the celebration for you? I've not received meat from any of my Muslim friends. I'm serving notice to them while you're on the show. But how was it for you? What did it signify?
0: Well, yesterday my family actually, they're not with me now. My daughters are in university. My wife is with them.
1: Okay.
0: So I spent it as a solemn holiday. You know, pensing and thinking and then worshiping. And, you know, there's time for God, there's time for business, there's time for money, there's time for friends, and there's time for the soul and then to connect with God.
1: Mm. And that's what you did yesterday.
0: I did big connection straight, you know, straight line.
1: Mm. No curves, no bend.
0: No bend, no curve.
1: But when you take all of that away, the money, the fame, the accomplishments, all the achievements that you have earned over the years. Who is Talal Fatal?
0: Talal Fatal is your humble servant. I believe that's the one way you open doors, you enter people's hearts through humility. For God created us all as one. Mm-hmm. We're not perfect. We err, but as long as we can learn from our mistakes, don't repeat them, the world will be a better place. So I'm a very positive looking person. I look at the glass half full and not half empty. And I think that has been one of the reasons why I keep on, you know, moving on and, you know, in life.
1: And have you always been like that? Very positive?
0: It's been a struggle, you know. I mean, when I was young, I was, you know, I started a restaurant in Osu called Number One. In fact, it was the first snack bar in Osu and Oxford Street. There was nothing there. So from a long time, I've been just charting milestones, chalking milestones. So I was the first in Osu. Then Osu opened up. First, you know, the TV station to 24 hours. First private station nationwide, first on DSTV. So God has blessed me and He has humbled me to be achieving these milestones with him. Without God, nothing is possible.
1: You've been very

0: entrepreneurial since, like you mentioned, you started the first snack bar in Osu, started so many things as well in terms of industry. Where do you get all of that from?
1: You know what? Sometimes, you know, I wonder myself, it's like I'm picking it up from thin air. It's inspiration and it is God's blessing that comes from your parents' blessing. You know, when your parents bless you, it, through God and through your parents, it just trickles through all the time, making sure that you do not forget where you've come from. Mm. So always, you know, blood relations, no matter what the state is, always keep the blood warm, and your father and mother, that is a red line. They are, you know, always to be respected and to be held in high esteem.
0: What was the relationship with your parents like?
1: May his soul rest in peace. My father, you know, is buried in Ghana at Osu mm-hmm. Cemetery. He was a lovely man, very jovial. He used to speak Ga, you know. Yes, he was born in Ghana. I speak a little Chi. Sometimes I don't tell people if I speak it or not. Let me hear what they have to say. But my mom is okay, still alive, and she's okay. Strong. She is like a general. We call her general. You know, she's strong. She's 80 plus. But wow. When you ask her age now, she'll tell you she's 60 plus.
0: Wow. So what was life like for you? Like you said, they used to call you Obrini Tuntum. Growing up as a Lebanese kid, but born in Ghana,
1: yes.
0: And growing up in a Ghanaian society. Where did you grow up?
1: I was at Aquinas.
0: Okay.
1: So Aquinas Secondary School, that's where it was next to me. But I studied at GIS.
0: Okay.
1: And there, you know, you meet a lot of international people, Ghanaians and international people. So it was a melting pot. Mm-hmm. And it had an influence in my life, be able to graduate from GIS with a sort of thinking and mentality. The world is to be conquered. That's how I felt when I left school. Mm. And it's been, since then, battle after battle after battle, but always, always, by God's power, conquering and moving on to the next step.
0: When you were in school, is this what you wanted to be? Because I wanted to be a pilot, by the way.
1: Really?
0: When you were in school, what did you want to grow up to be like?
1: I love that question. Nobody has asked me that before, but you've hit it right on. When I was in school, I syndicate the World Cup right now, mm-hmm. for example. I do reality shows, you know. So when I was in school in Form 2, I used to organize football tournament for Form 3, Form 4, Form 5 for the seniors. And I was Form 2.
0: You were doing that?
1: Can you imagine the junior Form 2 organizing for the seniors? So I will do the league table. I will organize the medals, the cup from school. So the whole thing started from school, this kind of event management. Mm. And it grew up in me as, you know, time passed on, you know. So, you know, when you recognize something at a young age, always develop it, feed it, because that's, you know, your natural talent, asset that God has given you. Nurture it, you know, water it, feed it. It will grow to make you great.
0: You recognized yours early, but at the point, did you know what you were doing, or it was just mere passion you were chasing?
1: Yeah, you got it. Yeah, it's passion. Passion. It was passion. Then I went from school. I started doing trading. So I went to Cantamanto. I had a name there called, they called me Mantara. Yeah, selling iron rods, jeans, mortise locks. I remember I met the Mr. Chum and Mr. Alisa, the Bamson. By then they were at Cantamanto. They would call me Mantara. And from there I went into pineapple farming, exporting of pineapples. But even then, you know, I never used to settle for the status quo. Ghana pineapple is sweet, but it's green. So it used to be beaten by Ivory Coast pineapples because it's yellow.
0: Yeah.
1: But there was a way. There's a chemical that you spray, then the green texture of the pineapple becomes yellow. So I started spraying the pineapples, and the whole farms around me, the mountain, we want the same. So we sprayed it. We made Ghana pineapple yellow, and it started to move faster, because it is sweet from the inside, but just the green outside is just, it deceives. And this is how I look at things. I always try to change them, make them better, you know, and uplift the status quo to a higher, you know, a level.
0: What haven't you done? Because I'm hearing iron rods, pineapples, sports management, well, in fact, organizing events.
1: Even number one snacks.
0: Yeah.
1: Had a bakery, we were doing meat pies. I used to print t-shirts, do cassette stickers for the musicians, and I do my own graphics, my own animation. Look, I thank God, okay? I've been blessed. I'm also humbled by this gift that the Almighty Allah has given me, and He has also will be given and has given our beloved nation Ghana. Ghana right now is in a blessed phase, blessed mood, and that doesn't matter. It's not being political, but today I'm on air. My president, John Mahama Dramani, you are doing a great job. You are doing a great job, boss. Keep it. We are all behind you, supporting you to take Ghana to greater levels.
0: What about his administration do you like?
1: You see, President Mahama now is a different president than the past. And I know His Excellency from 30 years ago. But I see in him right now, like, you know, he wants to do everything. He wants to change everything, you know, and he's not leaving any stone unturned, and he's positive. He's taking on the world in some aspects, and he is reinventing Ghana, and he's being really truthful to the core, you know, because politicians, we know. But President Mahama, he is one of a kind. He is one in a million, actually.
0: You've known him for 30 years. What's your relationship with him like?
1: I mean, it's cordial. When Metro TV, sometimes he will call, or I've seen, when I'm at Metro TV, this is good, this is nice, this is a laugh, or this is a point about political programs. You know, they all used to like Good Morning Ghana.
0: Yeah.
1: I created Good Morning Ghana and Good Evening Ghana, you know. I remember, you know, inviting Randy Abbey from a radio studio into Metro, and then Paul Odum Ochery, you know, the two of them. So, and there are a lot of people who have, you know, by God's power, I've nurtured and then schooled in the country, and I'm proud of all of them. I can't mention, the names are just too many.
0: Wow.
1: Too many names. I mean, Yambo for Ankara, MZ Bell, Bulldog, Foresight TV, Ernest Coranting, the names were Van Vicker, Kofi Adjololu, Tommy Anan Forsen, the great KSM. I mean, I don't want to say, self-praise is no praise. But I'm really proud of them, and also for them to accept and give me the opportunity to work with them.
0: So in all of the years that you've been here, you've also monitored the political space. Quite a lot has happened over the years. Some say, well, we've transitioned, we've grown in our democracy. What would you say about our governance system?
1: I think Ghana is democratic, very democratic, actually. You know, never at any point I felt in an autocratic system. You know, I do feel the spirit of freedom is there. I feel it because democracy is not something that you just read in textbooks or you just practice. You got to feel it. And once you feel it, then it means it is genuine. And the country, God has blessed it with peace. And that is, to me, big money in the bank. Billions and billions of dollars cannot buy that. We have peace in Ghana. People should know that we are blessed, that the peace we have in Ghana, all the money in the world cannot buy it. So we are special. We are special. And Ghanaians by nature are non-violent, you know. And to me, that's the biggest asset that I see as a result of the democracy in Ghana, which stems from the peaceful nature of Ghanaians.
0: Has there been a point in our democracy where you felt, Charlie, let me look for my passport and start testing it? If things explode, let me just get out of this country.
1: Get out. You look and search for me. You will not find me, only back in Ghana here. There's nowhere I will go. If I go for 2 weeks, then not just my body will be tingling and my soul, but my taste buds for the fufu and the kinkes and the waches and all the better food. I mean, I just love Ghana. You know, Ghana is really a blessed place. And let's pray that the journey continues and the results are reaped by the common man. You know, it's coming. I say kakra kakra, small.
0: Yeah. Well, I've spoken to quite a number of businessmen, entrepreneurs in the country, and they've always complained in one way or the other about political infiltration into their business. Sometimes they feel targeted. You have been an entrepreneur throughout. Have you experienced any of such political intimidations here and there as a businessman working in the country?
1: Not really, though I should be, because when having a TV station, then you are prone to the pressures of the incumbent and the opposition. But I mean, I've managed to navigate and steer it quite well. I also played the game just like them. So, like, I know, you know, that, okay, you are the incumbent, then I give you more, 60%. Or 2/3, if you are the opposition, then I give you 1/3. Then when they switch chairs, then you now get the 1/3 and they get the 2/3. So, you know, I've never felt any pressure, to be honest with you. Naturally, I'm a neutral person, yeah, but I can't help just to see the what I'm seeing right now, the truth that this administration is doing a great job. Nobody is perfect, mind you, but they're doing a great job. It's definitely looking, we are moving in the right direction.
0: Well, it's been, 16 months into this administration. Who will be your best performing minister?
1: I have to say Minister of Finance and the Governor of Bank of Ghana.
0: Dr. Kasila Tufose.
1: You know, they have so much financial discipline. It's almost next to amazing. Yeah, because you just said it's 16 months. There's a huge turnaround. It doesn't get done just like that. They are fiscally disciplined and they are on the job.
0: But they've been accused of massaging the figures. The opposition says, well, this is you're artificially managing the currency and things to make it look good.
1: I mean, it's natural. When you are in the opposition, you tell your own story. That's what you want to say. When you are in power, you also say what you want. But I know what I feel and what I'm seeing, and the Minister of Finance and the Governor of Bank of Ghana, they're doing an amazing job. Of course, under the stewardship and leadership of
0: the President.
1: Right. Yeah.
0: But what do you make of what is happening in South Africa, where we've had to bring about 300?
1: Oh, it's sad. It's just bad. It's bad. I mean, you know, it's bad enough to be removed from a country and to be estranged to another, but to be done from, excuse me to say, your own people. Yeah, you know, African continent is one nation. It's not different countries. I can't see how a South African would feel this way about a Ghanaian. Or even today, I read in Cambodia.
0: Yeah. Cambodia is also
1: interesting. So humanity is on a. They are lost. They are lost. I think we are lost, and we need God's guidance, you know, to come more on earth and then to make us think, you know, positively and in the right way. But it's very sad to see what the South Africans are doing to Ghanaians.
0: And what do you make of our move to bring our people back here into the country and also find a way to integrate them into society?
1: That's a natural succession. It has to happen that way. I mean, they are welcome back. You know, what can we say? You know, they're not guests. They are, you know, custodians and they are inhabitants of the country. So welcome back, guys. Akwaba.
0: Akwaba to them.
1: Yes.
0: All right. So my guest tonight is Talal Fatal, Alhaji Talal Fatal. And we're going to be talking a wide range of things. We've talked a bit about himself, also got a bit into how it all started for him. And I'm sure the sports fanatics cannot wait for me to enter into the realm of sports, especially because the World Cup is also knocking at the door. But then, you said that when you were in school, Form 2, you were organizing sports competitions for Form 3s, Form 4s, and Form 5s. Is that where the passion for sports started?
1: Yeah, I mean, I also play football. I'm an attacker. I used to be quite a good footballer.
0: Right.
1: Yeah, so I love football, and it was only a matter of time that when I started the advertising business, then the media, then the broadcasting, that I settled down into football. It was just a natural way. And then, as you know, Metro TV became the home of the Black Stars and home of the football and all of that. So it was just natural for me to settle into football. I love football. I still love football. And we are praying for the Black Stars.
0: Talking about the Black Stars, some have said, and I've heard so many sports journalists talk about the fact that the Black Stars we used to experience is not what we are experiencing now. Some have accused the players of not being patriotic enough. Others say that, well, we've pumped so much into them, we've not been able to get any trophy. I mean, in over 30 years, we've not lifted any AFCON trophy, for instance, and it's a problem for the people. From where you sit, with the knowledge you have about the Black Stars, what is not working for us?
1: Yeah, I've had the luck and privilege to have been with the first set of Black Stars. We know Michael Essien, Stibo, that's Stephen Appy, I call him Stibo, Asamoah Gyan. And they are a different crop of Black Stars. With all due respect to the current Black Stars, I am not labeling them anything, but though what you just said has an element of truth in it, the former crop of Black Stars, they are different. And we could have achieved being in the final. I was there. I'll tell you a short story about Asamoah Gyan before the penalty shootout came, and then he hit the bar.
0: Yeah.
1: I was there when Suarez handled the ball. By then, we didn't have the goal line technology. But I was on the because I'm in broadcasting, I have access to watch all the 32 cameras, not just the 8 you see on TV.
0: Okay.
1: So I had a camera on the linesman. And when the ball crossed the line from the header and Suarez put up his hand, the linesman pointed the flag to the center that it's a goal.
0: Oh.
1: But the referee overruled it. Referee is looking at the goal is head on, so he will not see the line. But the linesman saw it cross the line.
0: So that was a goal.
1: It's a goal. The linesman directed the flag towards the center half, so it's a goal. So we were cheated. And then I would say for the referee, why would you do that to Ghana? The World Cup was hosted in Africa.
0: Yeah.
1: We deserve it. We want it. Give it to us. Why rule against us? We would have been in the semifinals first, and who knows, when I won the World Cup. So to me, anything is possible. I was there. That was the goal.
0: You saw it.
1: I'm telling you, no,

0: Too late, finish. The cast, the die is cast.
1: It's a,
0: Monday we are playing. We have to win. Is it Monday the game? Or Tuesday? I don't know. Yeah.
2: Monday, yeah?
0: Yeah, Monday. Mm-hmm. We have to win on Monday. That one, we can't enter and knock the door of the World Cup and open the door with a loss or, you know. So we have to win, God willing, and enter the World Cup with a positive feel and gel together for the next 2-3 weeks and produce an amazing qualification from the group so that after that they will get better as they go along. It's like they say wine, it gets better day by day.
1: Yeah.
0: So there could be something in the offing, but we shouldn't dream too much. Let's hope.
1: We should manage our expectations.
0: We should. I think if we qualify after the knockout round, that will be fine.
1: Because, I mean, there have been prophecies that say, well, Ghana will do so well at the World Cup. So people are looking at quarterfinals, semifinals. Are you dreaming to that stage yet?
0: Don't wake me now, because I'm dreaming. No, of course, I'm dreaming about it. Yeah, I'm dreaming. Yeah. Of course, I'll dream about it. Why not? You know? Because I don't want to wake up to the reality. Uh-huh. Huh? So leave me in my dream.
1: So because I want to find out if the reality supports the dream. Like you said, yes, it said that, well, God helps those who help themselves.
0: I'm really loving and enjoying your interview. Honestly, I think, you know, that sometimes we have to dream. Mm. Because the dream sets for you a target, sets for you a pedestal, a goal, then you go for it. If you achieve it, fine. If you don't, you have tried. Mm. And if you reach halfway, then you've learned the trial from error. Mm. So let's keep on dreaming. Dreams, this is what I do. I dream.
1: They don't toast.
0: My wife tells me, hey, you're always dreaming and you achieve. Well, don't go and dream, I'm going to marry another wife.
1: As for that dream, don't try it.
0: I know you do it. I say, oh, but Allah said we should marry four wives. We can marry four wives. But Allah also said you will not be able to be fair between even two of them. Mm. So we still like our one and only.
1: You stay with the one.
0: Bakupe.
1: Now, Aladi, you have a relationship, a beautiful relationship with the Black Stars. You've had that relationship with them. You have nurtured even young ones. You've seen them grow. You've seen them perform at top levels of their careers. Who are your favorites to look at now when you look at the Black Stars?
0: Because I've been close up and personal with the older crop. So Steven Appiah, you know, this is my captain, Thibaut, Michael Essien. Asamoah Gyan, I just saw him at the airport just last week. You know, he was hiding behind me and came to surprise me. And then Montari, I mean, all of them. Because when I was doing the Black Stars Diaries, which you know you're aware of, I used to almost live with them.
1: Yeah.
0: Then when they're eating, when they are training, when they are smiling, when they are laughing, when they are crying in the bus,
1: you see it all.
0: Oh, the diaries, it was such a beautiful experience. And you know, I covered them in the lift, in the bus, even from the helicopter. I went up there and I was shooting them, so it was a great experience. So these are the crop that I idolize. All of them.
1: But do you see the likes of Asamoah Gyan, Sule Muntari, Michael Essien in the new ones we've seen, the Kudus, the Antoine Semenyo?
0: Kudus is definitely one of them on the way. Semenyo surprised me.
1: He surprised you? How?
0: Yes. He has elevated his game very fast, you know. I mean, look where he's reached. Now Man City scoring the winning goal at the FA Cup. Mm-hmm. You know, he surprised me. So I'm a new admirer of him. Mm-hmm. And he's also humble. Kudus is a master. I love his left foot, you know. And these two strike me most. The rest, they are good, but I have not been able to have any imprint impression within me. Okay. But these two, they can be like the old crop.
1: You see the traits in them.
0: Yeah, these two. Now, is there any other player again? No, I don't. It's these two.

0: Listo, yeah.
1: Antoine Semenyo, and then Mohamed Kudus.
0: Mohamed Kudus. Kudus, I call him.
1: Kudus Day. Kudus. Wow, quite interesting. Now let's talk about the broadcasting rights for the World Cup. You've done that, I mean, for four times. And we are told you're working on the 2026 rights as well?
0: No, unfortunately, this has been... I used to buy the rights at a reasonable price. I can't say, but it's still expensive. Mm-hmm. And syndicated first to 3 TV stations, then to 5, then to 10, and the last one was to 15 TV stations. Yeah. But this time, I don't know what's happened. The licensor of the Africa rights have tripled the price.
1: Oh, wow.
0: Yeah, so we couldn't afford it. So I think the government at the end of the day came in and then paid for it, and then now naturally GBC is in charge now of syndicating it. Mm-hmm. And then they will do a good job, and my brother there, Mr. Lomote, he will do a good job to broadcast the World Cup to the consortium of 15 TV stations. So I'm looking forward now to the World Cup. But the only unfortunate thing about this new World Cup package is only 35 games from 102 games. Can you believe that? For that amount of money that we've paid, they don't give you more than 35 games because they leave the rest for SuperSport to roll out so that people subscribe to SuperSport. So they only gave free to air package 35 games from the 102.
1: Wow!
0: You can imagine how much we will miss. But not the Black Stars.
1: Not the Black Stars games. No. But then, I mean, for football lovers, they would have wanted to watch more of the games on our locals' channels. But that's not going to happen, though.
0: Yeah, but you can watch on so many channels. I think 3/4 of the people are hacking, so they know.
1: So, which countries are you looking out for in the World Cup? Of course, you are rooting for Ghana, and you are hoping that Ghana does super well. But what countries do you have your eyes on?
0: I am praying. I want an African country to win the World Cup because we've reached the quarterfinals, Ghana.
1: Yeah.
0: Morocco reached the semifinals. Yeah. It is just now a natural progression that Africa should win the World Cup. Mm-hmm. So any African country will do, and I believe we have the men to do it.
1: Yeah. And so, which African countries do you see making that happen?
0: They're all great there. I mean, Senegal is still there, yes. Mm-hmm. And the Senegal, Cameroon, even Egypt, I don't know. These two, Morocco. Morocco, somehow, somewhere, they excel at these competitions, you know. Yeah, you know. Except for the last African Cup. It was, I don't know, one kind of a final.
1: We saw how that happened, and people were not excited at all.
0: Were you
1: part of the first?
0: It wasn't a good advert for African football.
1: Mm. You know.
0: But we are past that.
1: Yeah. Yeah.
0: We're past that.
1: So these are the countries you're looking out for to perform. You want an African country to win the World Cup.
0: 100%. 200%. Because we've gone to the quarterfinals.
1: We've done semis as well.
0: That's Cameroon and Ghana have achieved that.
1: Yeah.
0: And gone the semi with Morocco. So I don't see why we cannot get to the final. Okay, let's say if not win the World Cup, go to the final.
1: You must see an African...
0: God willing,
1: happening.
0: Yeah, inshallah.
1: There.
0: Yeah, it will come there, you know. Yeah. But out of 48 countries, there will be a feat, huh? But we should learn our lessons from this World Cup for the next World Cup and prepare well and better. Yeah, you know, we should. And I think we have a crop of players. I'm sure there are so many players, you know. Understand, Kobbie Mainoo refused the offer to play for Ghana.
1: Yeah,
0: I mean, why would you do that? I don't know. You should play for Ghana. Why? You know, but it will come. It will happen one of these days.
1: You see that happening? I mean, we've had instances where players have denounced their countries and have come to play for us because, of course, they have origin. What's this guy's name? I'm trying to remember this guy. His brother stayed and played for Germany. Is it Kevin?
0: Kevin
1: Barton. Yes. So you think we'll see more of that going forward? Because some of them, they look at the team and they feel that, well, if I'm sticking with this country, I'm likely to go further than to come and play for Ghana. But what would make a player want to come and play for Ghana?
0: Some of them follow the head. Some of them follow the heart. Okay? Mm-hmm. So to me, These decisions, when they take it, it just sums up and describes how they are. Mm-hmm. If you are like that, and you feel mm-hmm. that you cannot play for your country, and you've chosen your head, which is a material, and then whatever country you think more than your own natural country, then you mm-hmm. do not deserve to be in the Black Stars. Mm. They should stay where they are.
1: They should stay where they are. Yes. Well, you're still watching and listening to Star Chat here on Star 103.5 FM. My guest tonight, Alhaji Talal Fatal. We're talking sports. We're talking industry. We're also looking at other aspects of his life. And we'll take a breather. But when we come back from the break, we'll be talking about him in a different light. We are not going to do sports any longer. We'll talk about media because, I mean, he led the initiative. He was part of the drive to get Metro TV. We saw that private station and we've seen what it's become after these years. We'll also be looking at a bit of faith because this man is a man of faith as well. So we'll be touching on that a bit before we wrap up the show here on Star 103.5 FM. My name is Joshua Kojomensa, sitting in for the Emperor Bola Ray. We'll be right back after this break.
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1: Well, this is still Star Chat here on Star 103.5 FM, and tonight we're speaking to Alhaji Talal Fatal. And I don't know how to describe him. He's everywhere. He's a serial entrepreneur. He is a sports businessman. And he's doing so much as well. And I told you that when we come back from this break, we're going to be looking at other aspects of this man. So when you guys started Metro TV at the time, we didn't have this plurality when it comes to media houses, private-owned media houses. How easy or difficult was that journey?
0: Yeah, I mean, the fact that we were the first to break into the monopoly of private broadcasting. I mean, it started with GBC.
1: Yeah.
0: Because GBC was doing all the private productions. So I started doing, if you remember by then, the advertising cycle.
1: Advertising cycle, yes.
0: Yeah, I started at GBC. Then I started doing TV Market. Then I went into Smash TV.
1: Yeah.
0: Yeah, you know, those Fabulous Four. Then from there, obviously, natural progression was to move into television after starting with these three programs. Yes, so in the beginning, it was, a barren field, and we broke the taboos, and we debuted, and I'm happy that after that, everybody has followed up, and we were the first to go on satellite by then, first to go nationwide as a private TV station, first to do news in local languages, first to dub Mexican soaps.
1: Yeah,
0: there's so many firsts over there, which is the nature of what I like to do all the time. I like to be different. So the challenges, were there, but we, conquered them, and then being people followed, and you could see right now that the industry is mature. In fact, it's plentiful now. Mm-hmm. Now, every corner, there is a TV station, And now it's much easier to broadcast. During my time, I have to have my own mast in every region, my own transmitter, my own antenna, my own power, my own relay room, and then my own maintenance. But mm-hmm. now you plug in into the central KNET unit, and you are nationwide digital, as clear as a mirror. But during our time, it was analog.
1: Yeah.
0: It was very expensive and very challenging to keep about 12, 15 masts in about 10 regions mm-hmm. running at the same time.
1: Yeah.
0: You know, so by the time we exited, then the digital came.
1: Now, the plurality, would you say it's been a blessing or a curse?
0: No, it's a blessing. Because when you have, you know, different opinions coming from different TV stations, radio networks, mm-hmm. media platforms, it all clashes together to give you later, you know, sort of a neutral, mm-hmm. You know, effect. So it cancels each other. So I think it has been objective rather, and then progressive and positive, to have the plurality of the broadcast industry. Of course, some bit of regulation will not harm.
1: Yeah, because a lot of people say there are a lot of excesses, but it looks like we have not been able to regulate the space well.
0: So hence I mentioned some aspect of regulation will help. Yes, but the plurality is more positive. On a balance of convenience on a scale, mm-hmm. it tilts towards a positive.
1: Right. So when you look at the media space now, is that what you anticipated it would look like when you started a private media firm?
0: I think, you know, we can do more content. We used to do more content before. We can do more content now. Mm-hmm. And there was a time when I thought that these sitcoms, local sitcoms with the quality of Hollywood sitcoms, they started coming. We should have continued and drama series in that vein. So by now we have well-established series, sitcoms, and then, you know, that can match the, you know, the TV industry abroad. I think we have let sight of that and have sort of allowed ourselves to be buying content and then rebroadcasting and not investing too much in original content.
1: That's a problem.
0: It is because when you have original content, it defines society. It defines the nation, because it's a reflection mirror of, you know, of what you are, who you are. So we need that to expose the depth of the Ghanaian society, the Ghanaian populace. And so there are a lot of ideas that can be developed, you know, and educational, edutainment, sportstainment. I have a lot of ideas. If anybody want ideas for new programs?
1: Are you consulting?
0: Free of charge, I'm ready. I'm ready. I have about 10 new programs right now. If people want, I give them ideas. I have two more reality shows, God willing. I'll be launching one music reality show. And then next year, hopefully, a music show, a reality show on, you know, on a movie as well. So one is for actors, one is for singers. And now we're doing the Michael Jackson, you know, reality show, dance reality show, God willing, with GH1.
1: With GH1 Television. Well, so I have been at quite a number of fora where we're talking about the media industry in Ghana. And some have raised concerns that one of the problems we seem to encounter is the political ownership of media houses. So politicians buying frequencies, setting up media houses to chart their agenda, and something that is defeating the purpose of having independent minded broadcasting firms. Do you subscribe to that?
0: Yeah, there you go. Hey, man, you're spot on, man. There you go. You're right. That's one of the malaise. In the system. Yes, you are right. it breeds certain level of normalcy, and then take it easier. I mean, I'm not criticizing, but I didn't leave Metro TV to be like this now. I say it. I thought it will get better. So it's because of exactly what you just said. So at the end of the day, that element is there, and more private, creative ownership, at the level at the top, will be welcome.
1: When you look back, the decision that you had to make to leave Metro TV.
0: You like trouble, or?
1: I'm just asking. When you look back, are you happy with that decision?
0: It's yes and no. Okay, yes and no, because it's my baby.
1: Yeah.
0: Metro TV is my baby. So to let go of my baby is difficult. But it was at that time, it was more of an economical decision, because the competition was tough, online advertising was coming in, and then there weren't proper marketing eyeballs to determine, who is watching what is watching who. Very challenging. And then clients wanted more value for money. And so and television is better described as a bottomless pit. You can spend and spend in television, you never see the bottom of it.
1: Yeah.
0: So I thought, let me just retire and then let the system progress on its own. So from that point of view, I took a logical kind of natural conclusion.
1: Mm-hmm.
0: But yes, I wish that now I still have Metro TV. People see me on the road sometimes, they want to fight with me and beat me up. Why did you leave Metro TV? Why did you let it go? I said, oh, if you only knew, So yes, I do sometimes feel that I miss Metro TV. Now, especially when I come now to your studio, and but whatever has happened has happened. Who knows? Maybe I'll come with another TV station next year.
1: No, but have you made that consideration?
0: Of course. Yes. Because now it's easier now. If I get the chance, I get the license. I have already ideas, and I have enough content to fill it up. TV is about content.
1: Yeah.
0: People think it's about money, buying transmitters, OB vans and that, and equipment. No. TV is about the idea in your head. That's your capital. And also exclusive content. When you own it, that's it. You leverage it. And then exactly what we are doing right now with you. The Michael Jackson tribute show. The promoters in America told me, we've been promoting this show for 20 years, but nobody has ever done a reality show on this show.
1: Yeah.
0: And they said they like it and all that. So I said, yeah, but this is what creativity is about. Always you got to think outside the box, OTB.
1: Outside the box, definitely. Wow. And so what's your relationship now with Metro TV? Do you go around to say hello to your people there?
0: They are all my brothers and sisters.
1: Right.
0: And as for the elder level, let me say,
1: that means a lot. I don't understand.
0: It means a lot. It means I'm not happy.
1: You're not happy?
0: Yeah.
1: When you look back at your baby and how your baby is growing now, that's not the time you gave birth.
0: Exactly.
1: If you were to change anything, what would you change?
0: Now?
1: Yeah. If you had the ability to change anything.
0: No, what they need there is content. I mean, they have just relaxed, depending on Good Morning Ghana and Good Evening Ghana. I mean, if you look at the whole, and now Good Afternoon Ghana, they added, hey, well done. I mean, is that it? It's not television. When I was there, and I'm nobody, by the way, brought into Oprah Winfrey, Tyra Banks, English Premier League, Bold and Beautiful, Candice Meyer, Advertising Cycle, Good Morning Ghana, Good Evening Ghana, Beatbox, Smash TV, News, Good Evening Ghana, Good Morning Ghana, and then so, around kind of series of content. Yeah, so they need to put more content into that TV station.
1: Hmm.
0: Original content, by the way.
1: Original content. Well, you mentioned that I like trouble. I don't like trouble, so I'm moving.
0: Oh no, please go. today I'm ready for the trouble.
1: Yeah, ready for the trouble.
0: It's not every day.
1: But today you're ready for
0: I'm
1: it.
0: I'm ready.
1: Right. So have you considered taking it back?
0: Financially it's not possible. Legally it can only be by the will of the current owners.
1: Hmm.
0: But I don't think I'm interested. I prefer.
1: So you want to start a new one?
0: Yeah.
1: You want to start a new baby?
0: I will do something different, not as large, but as colorful and as a happy feeling go TV station.
1: Hmm.
0: So that when you watch it, you feel happy.
1: Hmm.
0: And it doesn't have to be, I have to have news. It doesn't have to be, I have to have, the full content on them. But so a station, 24 hours. I have an idea in my head. This one I don't want to say.
1: Yeah, of course. I mean, this is something you want to do.
0: Yeah. So. And I think there's room for it.
1: Hmm.
0: So if anybody out there is interested, yeah.
1: Kalal is open.
0: Let's start a TV station. I have the building, by the way. It's ready.
1: Wow, that's interesting. But then talk to me.
0: Today you are making me expose everything.
1: but that's the essence of the show. It's the show. It's Star Chat.
0: It's the Emperor's
1: the
0: soul.
1: The Emperor's
0: it's,
1: soul.
0: It's still in the house.
1: Thank you.
0: It hasn't left.
1: Thank you. So I'm just physically here, but the Emperor's soul is here.
0: Oh,
1: and it's making things
0: happen. You are a real heir of this show, I can tell you.
1: Big shoes. Really huge shoes.
0: Well, I mean, Bolaré is... He's a great guy,
1: yeah,
0: by the way.
1: Yeah.
0: I like the way he works. I mean, it just took us 5 minutes, 10 minutes to discuss the new step. Let's hope it comes to fruition.
1: Yeah.
0: Because there are so as they say, there are some few
1: the
0: eyes
1: and then cross the T's.
0: Cross the T's, yeah.
1: Fantastic.
0: Yeah.
1: So talk to me, but I mean, sports, business. There's entertainment also in there. Because I'm listening to you talk about the TV station you want to start. A TV station that when people watch, it's exciting throughout. They're having a lot of fun watching that television
0: Happy
1: station.
0: Feeling, yes.
1: Happy feeling. Where did entertainment start for you?
0: The entertainment starts from me being a musician.
1: Okay.
0: It started from school. And from that girl who broke my heart in school.
1: Oh, talk to me about it. Who broke your heart? How dare she break the heart of Talal Fatawa?
0: That's the song I wrote for her. It's Not Over. And I won ECRAG Discovery of the Year Award. I did the album with
1: the Breaking Heart song.
0: With Kokoli Kalusechi. It's Not Over. Yeah. So that girl made me start writing songs. I didn't know. When, after I had all these emotions. So since then, I've been writing songs. Right now, I have about 70 songs not recorded. I have 90 songs I've recorded, 20, 25. So I've said I'm coming up with a new album.
1: Yeah,
0: and
1: yeah,
0: I'll be doing publishing as well. And also, I'll be giving songs to people to sing and all of that. I also have instrumental versions.
1: Mm-hmm.
0: Yeah, so I'm coming back, full circle.
1: Full circle.
0: Back to the egg.
1: Wow.
0: Started with music in school,
1: mm-hmm.
0: and I was 16. Now I'm coming back now to music. And now with the AI, it's just crazy. Oh, my God. Oh, my God. So I can see myself, continuing the path in music,
1: mm-hmm.
0: and all my unrecorded songs to be put on their publishing deal. Then another artist can pick it up and sing it.
1: I
0: have a dream, but Celine Dion is no more in good shape to sing. But I have a beautiful song that she should have sung it, and it will be a big hit. But then again, somebody else will do it. So at the end of the day, keep on dreaming, as I said. Don't wake me up. Keep on dreaming.
1: Let's leave you to keep dreaming. Interesting. But in all of this, what anchors you Talal Fatal, what anchors you? Because you're doing so much, you're dreaming so much, you're achieving so much. What keeps you steady?
0: Making people happy. When I was in school, I was making the students and the seniors happy. So I was Metro TV, all these programs, when the public is happy, I feel happy. It gives me energy to continue on. So that I come up with more ideas, more competitions, more content. I brought MTV Base to Africa. Then I also outdoored Al Jazeera. I brought it before even Mnet and DStv had it. So to me, you know, whether from point you get, you are happy, whether you get a news, or whether you get, you know, reality show excitement or football, mm-hmm. as long as, you know, you feel happy and you mix in a good mood, it gives me energy to continue on. And this is what anchors me, yeah. is that making people happy and then seeing them happy and then me feeling as well that reaction.
1: There are some who say that you cannot be doing entertainment, sports, all of these things and still have time for faith. But you're a man of faith. How do you do it?
0: The faith is in the heart and the soul. So that one, even in all that I've been talking about,
1: yeah.
0: whether it's music, football, mm-hmm. broadcast administration, media, marketing, there is faith in every one of these modules. You cannot do any of this without faith. So even as you are practicing these things, you are automatically also inputting faith into it. So therefore, they move hand in hand along with each other. And there's no such thing as saying, "Oh, do I have time for faith?"
1: Yeah.
0: Faith is all the time in the central of, you know, my life and my way of living. And I say that with all humility. And I say that, you know, self-praise is no praise. But thank you, God.
1: Absolutely. So, while you were doing all the things you were doing, growing up in Ghana, getting into business, media, administration, all of these things, at what point did you decide that, listen, I need to settle down, have a family, become a family man?
0: This is exactly what I did with the decision to you know, I mean, sell Metro TV. That's exactly what I'm doing now. I thought that I can just have some peace of mind, settle. Then I found myself, no, I'm itching back to come back into the media scene. So I'm now getting back, and God willing, between now and next year, mm-hmm. you know, I have like about 10 projects in front of me.
1: Yeah.
0: You know, and whether it's entertainment, whether it's a movie in Hollywood, whether it's a reality show, whether it's a franchise like the Michael Jackson show in mm-hmm. Africa, taking a tour, whether it's a new album. So, yeah, I think I'm now rejuvenated. And for the next 2 years, I'm giving myself up to about 5-6 years, then I fully retire.
1: Right. But I'm talking marriage. When did you decide to marry?
0: Hey, this is my brother. I married late. Huh? Yeah. I have a beautiful Ghanaian son as well, Jad, who's a footballer.
1: Right.
0: Took him from school when he was in Form 3. I had a hunch and sent him to Manchester City Academy. You know, and he did well first 2 months. He got an invitation for Blackburn Rovers.
1: Wow.
0: But things didn't go out after that. Didn't go well after that. So we tried. I pushed him into the under-17 national team Ghana. Then I pushed him also under the Olympic Lebanese team because he has dual nationality.
1: Right.
0: I made him meet his mentor, Ronaldo. He's the Ghanaian superstars. He play in the Gibraltar. Mm-hmm. But at the end, I think, you know, he has come to terms with himself. But he was good.
1: Mm.
0: He had a chance. And even I had the chance to... ask him to come and manage the football clubs. I had 2 football clubs.
1: Yeah.
0: I had 40% shares in Olympics. Mm-hmm. And I had Accra City Stars, first division, which I've sold now to Atram.
1: Mm-hmm.
0: Atram, he bought the club here. Yeah. But they were meant for my son. But and then he didn't want. Again, I don't know.
1: So what is Jihad doing now?
0: I wish. So you know his name. Look at you. Hey. This man. Jado.
1: Yeah.
0: Jad is on his own. He's trying to figure himself out.
1: Right.
0: Yes. Right. So I really wish him all the best because obviously I want the best for him.
1: Mm.
0: But at the end, you know, he's chosen a different road than my road.
1: Mm-hmm. Mm. Wow. Quite interesting. So, I mean, we've talked about your music, but talk about the experiences with Jermaine Jackson, Jimmy Cleave, Osibisa. When you look back, how was those times like for you?
0: You know, now that you're saying this, I now find value in that now. My God, you're amazing. Then I was like a young man freaking out. Oh, I performed Cat Eraser before Alpha Blondy.
4: Wow.
0: Then Jermaine Jackson.
1: Yeah.
0: Osibiza. Mm-hmm. And then who else I performed with?
1: Jimmy
0: also,
1: Cliff.
0: Sorry?
1: Jimmy Cliff.
0: Jimmy Cliff.
1: Yeah.
0: And I had the chance to talk to all of them. So I was excited by then. I didn't realize the value that, you know, that this is really great moments, opportunities that I've had.
1: Mm-hmm.
0: I even was invited to Nigeria to perform on the P-Man Awards night. And I went with Fritz Bafo. He went to do comedy, and
1: yeah.
0: then I sang a song. And then Sonny Ade, I mean, can you imagine Sonny Ade, the king of juju music,
1: yeah.
0: invited me from Ghana and signed me on his label, Sigma Disc. How does the king
1: in Nigeria?
0: How does king of juju music,
1: yeah.
0: Sonny Ade, like Forgive and Forget? He loved it. He said, "Tala, come." He signed me on. He gave me one kobo per CD. And it took me around to launch with the press. And then, unfortunately, the coup happened. And
1: yeah.
0: then it didn't come on. So then I had a lot of Nigeria, you know. Two-Face sang one of my songs, the cover version,
1: mm-hmm.
0: Forgive and Forget,
1: yeah.
0: you know, over there, you know. And then I've met by then all these Nigerian stars. So I think right now the music scene in Ghana here is really, really has sharpened up. I mean, is not good just to say that the yardstick to measure the music scene in Ghana
1: mm-hmm.
0: Is because of money. But
1: yeah.
0: at one point you have to say that because they are making good money,
1: mm-hmm.
0: they are making professional money,
1: mm-hmm.
0: and they are now worldwide stars.
1: Yeah.
0: And the genre of the Afrobeat and dancehall now,
1: yeah.
0: we have proper stars in our country here, mm. you know. So,
1: who yeah. do you listen to?
0: I like Stoneboy.
1: Yeah.
0: But recently, I'm shifting to Black Sheriff.
1: Okay.
0: Because
1: artist of the year.
0: Yeah. Not because of that.
1: There's, no, I mean, yeah.
0: There's more melody
1: mm-hmm.
0: in them. I wish they would come and sing my songs, but I know there's. I hear you charge me $50,000, so I beg you.
1: Oh, you like Black Sheriff?
0: Yeah.
1: What about his music?
0: I mean, there's
1: you?
0: More melody. I love melody.
1: Okay.
0: My songs, there's a lot of melody in them, and a lot of chord structures and all of that. You know,
1: mm.
0: so I go where the melody is.
1: Right.
0: I hate all this, you know, they call it, you know, loop tracks and. I mean, you can't move away from rap,
1: mm.
0: but I'm an old fashioned ballad guy, and I like rich songs with melody.
1: Right. Okay, Talal, there are three questions here. I would like you to pick one for me. Just pick one, and then I'll read it out.
0: Mm,
1: yes.
0: Okay.
1: Yeah. There you go. Okay.
0: It's called Jumping Off the Cliff. You should call it Jumping Off the Cliff.
1: So our mystery question for today is, if President Mahama called you tomorrow
0: hey.
1: And said, Alhaji Talal Fatal, I want your honest advice on how to fix Ghanaian football for the next generation, what are the first three things you will tell President Mahama?
0: Well, I will say, let's get a new coach.
1: One.
0: And now, you know, the current one, yes, is super, is well standard, but let's get a new coach, somebody who wants to invest in Ghana, not in the name of Ghana. You know, some of them don't want to come here just to attach in on their CV. I've been, you know, Black Stars coach.
1: Black Stars head coach.
0: Let's get somebody who, you know, feels the Black Stars team.
1: Mm.
0: And I think start to form the team early enough.
1: Okay.
0: You know, let them play together, get to know each other more. You know, don't change the players, because when I witnessed what went between Steven Appiah and then Essien and Montari and all that crop of players there,
1: mm-hmm.
0: they were like a family. You know, I used to move with them. They would, you know, they would laugh, joke. They will. So I think we should have our players chosen earlier on, and also to bring some of the players from the local league.
1: Yeah, yeah.
0: There's you know, I mean, where did Kudus come from? Where did Essien come from? Where did Thibaut come from? Where is Montari? It's not from here.
1: Mm-hmm.
0: So why are we waiting for them to go to Europe when they become popular and then, sorry, they become, then we bring them back.
1: Mm.
0: Let's fish them out from now. If we have an eagle eye, we have a system whereby we can fish this footballers right from the beginning, not only you will have talent that is aging with wine, like wine, mm-hmm. but you have loyalty because you have picked this player right from the level there. So I think we have to look deeper because Ghana is blessed with a natural football talent. People are born with football in their feet. I mean, when you see people playing with socks, mm-hmm. oranges, mm-hmm. I mean, it's amazing.
4: Yeah.
0: So this is what I would say. Coach, select the players, let them know. Don't change too much the players.
4: Yeah.
0: And then select from the local league.
4: Select from the local league. Wow. Alhaji, I can't believe we've done 90 minutes already.
0: Really? Wow. This one, does it include VAT on top?
4: Okay, Alhaji, last one. Let's get you pick one last mystery question.
0: Oh
4: yes,
0: I thought Bakupe.
4: No, David, you're the Bakwa account.
0: Let me see.
4: Okay, now you read it out.
0: Oh, I should read it.
4: Yes,
0: out.
4: So that it would not.
0: I wish you were in my shoes that you see. I'm not living far from you here.
4: Yeah.
0: So you can just walk to my office, my house here.
4: Oh, okay.
0: Come and say hello.
4: I'll come by.
0: Opposite the electoral commission. Yes. Yeah.
4: Oh, okay. Okay. Yes, yeah.
0: You have owned clubs, mm-hmm. funded academies, uh-huh. broadcast the world's biggest tournaments, and watched this country love and suffer through football for decades. If you could send one message directly to Kurt Ekraku and the GFA tonight, what would it be? Hey, this is my brother here. Okay, let me see. Mm. You're gonna climb every mountain. You're gonna cross every river. And you will make the name of Ghana proud. Cause we can feel in our hearts.
4: Black stars, black stars.
0: We're going straight to the top.
4: Black stars, black stars.
0: We're going straight to the top.
4: Yeah, man.
0: Signing off on a high note.
4: Yes, sir. Wow, Alhaji, thank you so much for
0: handing
4: the invite. It's been an exciting one. And tonight we've said so many things, and I believe that this is just the beginning of the conversation. And I'm looking forward to all the great projects that you have lined up. In fact, the one you have with GH1 Television, I can't just wait to see it happen.
0: God willing.
4: Yeah. And then, like you said, in 2027, we are going to see what? Events every 2 months, and we're looking for
0: premium exclusive events
4: as well.
0: And bless you, my brother.
4: Absolute pleasure.
0: You brought the best in me, the best in people. You are blessed. This is something you don't take for granted.
4: Absolutely.
0: Today, we are putting a crown on your head that in the future, we'll see you also an emperor.
4: Absolutely. Absolutely.
0: Amen.
4: Amen to that. Thank you so much, Alhaji. Thank you so much also for doing the listening right here on Star 103.5 FM. It's been an exciting one here on Star Chat with Alhaji Talal Fatal. We've explored so many areas. In fact, there were so many things I wanted to talk about that we could not talk about because of time. He says, we'll talk about all of those other things later on.
0: Again?
4: There's more. But thank you so much for being a part of the show. Remember, it's on GH1 Television on Friday at 9 p.m. And also, you can go on Facebook and you can rewatch it. It's also on YouTube as well. This is something you'll not get on the regular. And big shouts to the host of the show, Bola Ray, the emperor himself. And leaving these big shoes for me to sit in tonight has been an exciting ride. My name is Joshua Kujo Mensah. Remember, Star Chat is brought to you in association with Gold Board as well. And many thanks to Babanao Kutor for getting me all, you know, glammed up for this show tonight. And so that's it for this show. Do have a wonderful evening. We're signing out now. Thank you.

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if you know you are feeling this spiritually, let me hear you say, yeah. All right. Let's go. 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